0: In case you missed it,
1: in 2002-2003, he took out the lyric of the song and he made us cry for him.
2: Sounds familiar, eh?
1: Today I'm grateful because we didn't commit crime, we were not stealing, we were just good people that were listening to reggae but not knowing that we were learning something to stay away from trouble.
3: That is amazing, Sapi. That's a great story. Thank you for sharing so much.
2: And also, Sapi, just before you go, this is a wild stab in the dark, right? And he used to speak quite slowly because he used to smoke the herb, didn't he? Was he smoking the herb?
1: He was.
0: That was the Alternative Breakfast.

0: Before there was the SAFM you know today, there was the English service. There was Radio South Africa, Radio South Africa, and there was a country going through extraordinary change.
1: Hello.
2: Good morning, Mr. Ramphill.
0: From the darkness of apartheid.
3: I have to inform honorable members.
0: Through the states of emergency.
4: Earlier, it was reported an explosion had occurred at an Eskom.
0: Through the release of Nelson Mandela.
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0: Through the birth of a democratic South Africa.
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0: The conversations continued, and in 1995, a new SAFM emerged. A new country, a new voice, a new chapter. This August, SAFM looks back at the journey that brought us here. The voices, the moments, the people, the history. 90 years of conversation, a nation story. Our shared future. 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

We've spent the month of August remembering the journey. Now, let us talk about what the journey means. This Monday, five voices come together to reflect on our extraordinary journey. Professor Gilbert Motsatebe, Advocate Robin Silal, Professor Sisanda Nkwala, Ms. Nada Wojela, GE SABC Radio, and Ms. Judy Nwagedi, former MD of SABC PBS. The SAFM 90th Anniversary Roundtable Discussion, a conversation about history, broadcasting, transformation, and the future. Monday, the 31st of August, on The Daily Discourse. 90 years behind us, the future in front of us, only on SAFM. Still leading the...

0: Reflecting on back what we had then is the fact that yes, we have education now, but stuff like education being free is one of the struggles.
1: São Tomé and Príncipe proves that small nations can still shine bright in every island, in every forest, in every wave. There is peace. São Tomé and Príncipe, peaceful, tropical, and resilient.
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Oku Gompo City. 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

SAFM has signed a code of conduct that is enforced by the Broadcasting Complaints Commission of South Africa. Under the code, we are committed to giving news that is accurate, comment that is fair, and programming that is not harmful, does not amount to hate speech, or contain violence or explicit sex. If you think we are not living up to that code, then you can inform the Broadcasting Complaints Commission of South Africa. Direct any complaints in writing to the Broadcasting Complaints Commission of South Africa, PO Box 142365, Craig Hall 2024, fax to 011-326-3198, or an email to bccsa@nabsa.co.za. 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

0: Cape Verde gained independence in 1975, a small nation that built stability through resilience and connection. Tourism, services, and remittances power the economy, one of West Africa's strongest democracies. But challenges remain: drought, limited natural resources, and economic dependence on imports. Still, Cape Verde continues to shine through creativity.
1: It was not a racial war at all. It was the black students against the system.
2: This is what we are becoming. 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

Oku Gompo City. 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Impolo Yabahlobo Family Day 2026. Don't hear about it. Be there. Hashtag Indo Impolo Yabahlobo.

0: Cape Verde, West Africa. An island nation in the Atlantic Ocean, located off the western coast of Africa near Senegal and Mauritania. A country shaped by the sea, volcanic islands, ocean winds, and a culture carried through music. Portuguese is the official language. Cape Verdean Creole gives rhythm to everyday life.
1: It's more than likely, Tsetse, that you're being described up and down the country at the moment as a communist.
2: There is no truth in that as far as I'm concerned. It is just that in South Africa, if you're not doing what the government expects you to do, then you are a communist, of course.
3: This is what we are becoming. SAFM, leading the conversations that move us.

0: For 90 years, South Africa has changed. Governments have changed. Generations have changed. Technology has changed. But through it all, one thing has remained. The conversation. From the voices of yesterday.
1: The situation in the Democratic Republic of Congo is not improving.
2: Good morning and welcome to the Sunday edition of the JSB Hazard. I'm Michelle Constantin.
3: If a union treasurer is popular, then there must be something wrong with the finances. You are extremely popular this morning, Minister Manuel. Is there something wrong with our finances?
4: It's a very good evening, or rather afternoon to you, Mzansi. Welcome to Otherwise on SAFM, South Africa's news and information leader. My name is Shadow Twala.
5: So, you know how important social grants are, right? And it turns out that there's a big study that's been done. The University of Johannesburg's been looking at it.
0: To the voices shaping tomorrow. 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

Oku Gompo City. This September, one family event stands above the rest. 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Impolo Yabahlobo Family Day 2026. Don't hear about it. Be there. Hashtag Indo Impolo Yabahlobo.

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0: For 90 years, South Africa has changed. Governments have changed. Generations have changed. Technology has changed. But through it all, one thing has remained. The conversation. From the voices of yesterday.
1: This morning to me, well, it took 8 attempts, but the Big Easy finally did it. South Africa's Ernie Els finally recorded his first win.
2: And it's just a month and a half until the start of the World Summit in Johannesburg. 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
3: The other thing that I wanted to mention is the fact that she has really paid a very big price for taking up music. Because what happened is that she left her daughter, one and only daughter.
4: 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And it's time for our music documentary series, The Music Makers. What is it all about?
0: To the voices shaping tomorrow. This August, SAFM celebrates 90 years of conversation. 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
1: Herman Mashaba, he's the last one to talk. He promised 2 years ago, I'm going to spend my money. I'll get those people out of Lily Mine. Where are they? They're still there.
2: Herman Mashaba, when you hear something like that, like I said, you could be sitting on an island somewhere, but you take this criticism. You must have a very thick skin. And how do you respond to something like that?
3: Well, I'm used to people who are drunk calling radio stations. And you can hear this person is not sober.
0: That was Nightfall with John Gericke.

Oku Gompo City. 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Impolo Yabahlobo Family Day 2026. Don't hear about it. Be there. Hashtag Indo Impolo Yabahlobo.

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1: 15 years ago, people in Johannesburg weren't getting water from tanks. The roads were not in the state that they are in. We expect this to be a world-class city. This is no longer a world-class city, and it has been utterly destroyed by effectively political leadership. I don't always agree with Helen. I don't agree with the foreign policy. But of the candidates sitting on the table, she's the best we have.
2: Professor Adam Habib, Vice Chancellor of SOAS University of London.
0: That was National Briefing This Morning with Cathy Mutlatlana.

For 90 years, SAFM has traveled with South Africa through change, uncertainty, and history. And throughout this month, we have been looking back and remembering the voices, the moments, the people, and the journey. This Monday, the conversation comes together. Five remarkable voices and one historic roundtable. Professor Gilbert Motsoaledi, Professor Sisanda Nkwala, Advocate Robin Siulal, Ms. Nada Wochela, GE of SABC Radio, and Ms. Judy Nwokedi, former Managing Director of SABC Public Broadcasting Services. The SAFM 90th Anniversary Roundtable, reflecting on where we come from, what SAFM has meant to South Africa, and where the next chapter takes us. Monday, the 31st of August, on The Daily Discourse. 90 years of history. One conversation about the future. Only on SAFM. Still leading the conversations that move us.

0: It's after 6 o'clock. This is SAFM on Saturday, the 29th of August, 2026. Hello and welcome to the Weekend View. This is where we bring you news from here at home and around the world. It's a pleasure to be in your company, South Africa. My name is Bongwe Mzwane, coming up this morning.
1: And so we are operating on still very estimated figures, but we believe that at least 93,000 people have been affected and are in great need. We're, of course, very, very concerned about the secondary flood.
0: Rescue efforts still underway to find trapped and missing people in the devastating floods in Nepal.
2: We are making progress. And I do know that because we're seeing what's going on in the Madlanga Commission every day, and because every day our people experience violent crime, it's difficult to believe, but there is progress.
0: Acting Police Minister Feroz Khatchalia says the police are making progress in the fight against crime, and the Pan-Africanist Congress and the African People's Convention will launch their party manifestos today ahead of the November 4th local government elections. All these and more coming up in the next hour, but first though, Chandu Kolikeke is on standby with the latest news.

0: Thank you, Bongiwe. The top stories at this hour. Expert says crimes not reported remain a concern, and PAC to launch election manifesto in Soweto. Good morning. I am Chanruko Ligege. Crime and policing expert Dr. Mxolisi Mathebula says underreporting some categories of crime remains a major concern. Acting Police Minister Firas Kachalia released the crime statistics for the period covering April to June 2026. There is a decline in murder and other serious contact crimes recorded in the first quarter of the 2026-27 financial year. The data also shows a drop in carjacking as well as residential and business robberies. Dr. Mathebula says despite these changes, crime remains high in the country.
1: We really appreciate the statistics, but it is nothing to brag about. We've seen this before. Crime statistics are like a roller coaster. This quarter, you will see there's a decline. The next quarter, then they're up again. Crime is still very high in South Africa. If they are to do something, they must do it very quick because there's a lot of underreporting and public trust in the police has declined drastically.
0: Now let's shift our focus to election news. The Pan-Africanist Congress, PAC, will today launch its manifesto in Jabulani, Soweto, ahead of the 2026 local government elections. The manifesto is expected to focus on the party's commitment to make land and local economies part of building livelihoods. The PAC's support has steadily diminished since 1994, largely due to infighting and leadership battles. It is part of the Government of National Unity, with its sole MP and leader, Mzwanele Nyonso, holding the Land Reform and Rural Development portfolio. In other election news, the Umkhonto weSizwe party insists it has selected qualified mayoral candidates. The party announced the names of the six of the country's eight metros yesterday. Bongani Baloyi, former Midvale mayor, is the mayoral candidate for the city of Johannesburg. The lesser-known KwaZulu-Natal TAS team member Zandile Hlophe Mkhwanazi for the eThekwini metro. Meanwhile, former Nelson Mandela Bay housing director Mvuleni Mapu is the mayoral candidate for that city. Mapu is facing corruption charges related to a 24 million rand toilet tender awarded at the height of the COVID-19 pandemic in April 2020. MK Party Secretary General Sibonele Nomvalo.
2: They all have good histories of their own and they are all capable of the job that they are going to be doing. And they have been community builders. They are known in their communities as community builders who are engaged with the masses on a day-to-day basis. We've not elected people here with no clear and progressive credentials. They've got proper credentials, and we believe that they are going to showcase their strengths as we continue to hit the ground running.
0: The two-time world boxing champion Zolani Lasbontete's funeral will be held at the Sisa Dugashe Stadium in Mdantsane in the Eastern Cape today. Tete has been accorded a special provincial Category 2 funeral in recognition of his outstanding contribution to boxing. Tete was shot dead outside his home in Mdantsane more than a week ago at the age of 38. Hlumisa Qabaka has more.
3: Zolani Lasbontete is expected to make his final farewell tour through Mdantsane before being laid to rest. The procession will follow some of the routes the former boxing champion once walked as members of the boxing fraternity prepare to pay their final respects in their boxing regalia. The Tete family says they could not have imagined a more fitting send-off for the late champion than the one bestowed on him by President Cyril Ramaphosa. Eastern Cape Premier Oscar Mabuyane will join boxers, family members and fans as they bid farewell to Tete and symbolically ringing the final bell on his remarkable boxing journey.
0: And finally, international aid organizations and governments are stepping up emergency aid efforts in Nepal. This as the search continues for nearly 2,000 people, including six South Africans who are missing following deadly flash floods. The European Union, Canada and the US have announced that they are sending aid or financial support. UN spokesperson Stefan Dujarric says the need in the disaster zone is immense.
4: Our partners working on food security estimate that at least 20,000 households across the Nuwakot and Rasuwa districts may need food assistance. Over 50,000 people require water, emergency sanitation, and emergency hygiene support. Partners working on nutrition estimate that some 17,000 children, 1,500 pregnant and breastfeeding women, and 9,000 adolescents need immediate nutrition support.
0: A recap on the top story this hour. Crime and policing expert Dr. Mxolisi Mathebula says underreporting some categories of crime remains a major concern. For SAFM News, I am Chanduko Ligege.
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6: Thank you very much, Chanduko. Let's catch up with you at the bottom of the hour. Now, gravesite vandalism continues to be a growing concern in the country, and Safety Institute, that's the Southern Africa Funerals and Tombstone Industry Institute, says there's a rise in graves vandalism, theft at cemeteries, unauthorized grave construction, as well as damage to gravesite fence. So they say the community members are deeply affected and have raised their concerns about poor conditions of gravesites, many choosing to use private cemeteries. Gravesites that were once well maintained and respected are no longer receiving the dignity they deserve. So this, I don't know if you saw the story earlier on this week about a community in Alex where there was that whole, big, almost like, the tensions with a community that was building, encroaching the, the grave site. And I remember a few years ago, there was a story of, Brixton, the Brixton cemetery, where people would actually also go and, were sleeping there, basically living in the grave site. And there's been a lot of, even reports we've seen of tombstones being stolen. There's just been so much happening at grave sites. So we're asking you today, what can be done to combat gravesite vandalism? And what do you think is behind this? So share your views with us, 41391, SMS are charged at 115. Send us your voice notes as well, 082-692-3909. You can call us 086-000-2032 and also post your comments on X at SABC News_radio. All right, let's take a look at the weather. A yellow level 2 warning of damaging wind and waves resulting in localized disruption of small harbors and ports, difficulty in navigation, and localized damage to infrastructure and settlements expected along the coast between Potchefstroom and Richards Bay. A yellow level 2 warning of damaging interior winds leading to localized damage to settlements and localized problems for high-sided vehicles on prone routes due to crosswinds on exposed high-level road expected over the central parts, Upper and Lower Karoo and Namakwa interior of the Northern Cape. Extremely high fire danger conditions expected over central parts of the Northern Cape, Kaima, Hantam, and Beaufort West municipalities of the Western Cape, as well as the Dr. Beyers Nodia, LM, Blue Crane Route, Raymond Mhlaba, Amahlathi, Enoch Mgijima, and Inxibaya Themba local municipalities of the Eastern Cape. In temperatures, Pretoria fine with a minimum of 9, reaching highs of 22. Johannesburg fine, a minimum of 6, reaching highs of 21. Vereeniging fine, a minimum of 7, reaching highs of 21. Bombela morning fog patches, otherwise partly cloudy, a minimum of 9, reaching highs of 22. Polokwane fine, a minimum of 6, reaching highs of 20. Mahikeng fine, a minimum of 8, reaching highs of 24. Freiburg fine, a minimum of 10, with temperatures rising there to 26. Bloemfontein fine, a minimum of 6 with a maximum of 24. Kimberley fine and windy, becoming partly cloudy in the afternoon, a minimum of 13, reaching highs of 27. Upington partly cloudy and windy, a minimum of 17, reaching highs of 30. Cape Town cloudy with fog patches in the morning, otherwise isolated showers and rain until the evening when it will become partly cloudy. A wind moderate to fresh southerly with a minimum of 12 and a maximum of 19. George, morning fog patches, otherwise cloudy with scattered showers and rain from the evening. Wind light to moderate southwesterly and a minimum there of 13, reaching highs of 19. Gqeberha, partly cloudy with isolated evening showers and rain. Wind light northerly at first, otherwise moderate to fresh southwesterly. A minimum of 14, reaching highs of 26. Kokompo City, partly cloudy, a minimum of 16, reaching highs of 30. Wind moderate northeasterly, becoming moderate to fresh southwesterly in the evening. Durban fine, wind moderate to fresh northerly to northeasterly, becoming strong at times, a minimum of 17, reaching highs of 27. Richards Bay fine, wind moderate to fresh northerly to northeasterly, becoming strong at times, a minimum of 16. Reaching highs of 27. And finally, Pietermaritzburg, morning fog, otherwise fine, with a minimum of 11 and a maximum of 32.
5: Bongiweswane on SAFM.
6: South Africa's national rugby team is raring to go in the second test of rugby's greatest rivalry series against New Zealand in Cape Town on Saturday. Having lost the opening test of the series in Johannesburg last week, backline coach Mzwandile Stick says the focus in this week's build-up has been about solutions as a team and that the squad is in a good space. Samantha Mari compiled this report.
7: Not capitalising on the opportunities they created against the All Blacks, in the opening test at Ellis Park last Saturday was one of the biggest lessons that the Springboks had to digest this week. And they are determined not to make those mistakes in Cape Town on Saturday. For backline coach Mzwandile Stick, the squad is in a good place mentally and all that's left to do is go out onto the field and execute.
8: From the coach's side, we had to make sure that we go deep into analysing where did we miss the opportunities, how did we miss the opportunities, where can we get better. So we had some key focus points, but otherwise it was a test week like we always plan. We respected the players. We understand they're also disappointed, but the key thing us as coaches, we had to make sure that we lead by example, by coming with the solutions. You know, so that was the positive thing about the week. You know, we had to make sure that as a team, coaching staff and the players, we come with solutions. I think at the moment we're in a good space.
7: The Springboks are no strangers to the pressures that come from playing the best teams in the world. They successfully bounced back in the British and Irish Lions series in 2021 after losing the opening test. And they are the only team to go on to win a Rugby World Cup after losing their opening match. According to captain Siya Kolisi, they will have to learn from their mistakes if they want to keep alive their hopes of winning the series outright.
9: We've all been in this position before, like you say, with the Lions at the World Cup, losing the first game. We know how to handle the situation with the mind off the field as well, but now what's most important is actually on the field itself. You know, we need to go and play and execute. Like coach said, when we watch the game afterwards, we watch it as rugby players. We're playing on the field with the coaching staff. We looked at, okay, the score, yes, it was a big scoreline, but we looked at what we missed with opportunities. If we had gotten the opportunities, maybe things would have been different. So, yeah, we're lucky to have such experience, but experience means nothing if you don't learn from the mistakes that you made the week before.
7: Despite being a crucial encounter for the Springboks, it will also be a special occasion for a couple of senior players. Pieter Steph Du Toit will become only the 11th Springbok player to earn 100 caps, while Oxenchay will play in his 50th test in the green and gold. I'm Samantha Mari in Johannesburg.
6: Meanwhile, Orlando Pirates coach Abdeslam Wadu says playing the second leg of their MTN 8 semi-final against the Kukuna United at the Orlando Amstel Arena is an advantage. Pirates will also go into the match at their fortress and in front of their home fans with one goal to the good. Meanwhile, African champions Mamelodi Sundowns travelled to KwaZulu-Natal for their match on Sunday against Golden Arrows, having lost the first leg at home. But the Brazilians, who have only won the MTN 8 once before, are determined to capture the piece of silverware on offer this season. Here's a report by Pesenkat.
10: Pirates beat Sekhukhune United 2-0 on Tuesday in their Betway Premiership match in Soweto. This was the second consecutive victory for the Buccaneers over Babina Noko in 4 days. Before then, Sekhukhune United had beaten the Pirates twice in their last three meetings, with another match ending in a goalless draw. Now Pirates will be oozing confidence. And coach Abdeslam Wadu says they'll want to make the home ground advantage count as they go in search of an unprecedented fifth MTN 8 title.
11: They lost the first game. For sure they will come to change the way. They will not sit. They will find. They will try to push us to the mistake, to find the space in our system. But I'm not worried because we are going to play in the arena with our fans. Big stadium, we know very well our stadium, and I think my players will be ready for that game.
10: Sundowns MTN 8 title came 4 seasons ago during the 2021-2022 season. Coach Miguel Cardoso says there's a desperation to win a second title, and they are confident they can overturn last weekend's 1-0 loss in Atteridgeville in the return leg in Durban.
12: It's our intention to go over this qualifying round, so that then we can arrive in the final, and the final is after the international break, so there's no, on that moment, we surely, if we arrive to that point, and when we arrive to that point, if we show capacity and competence to win two golden arrows, we will for sure try to fight for the trophy. It's obviously not a good thing that in 18 years, as you said, we have won trophy on MTN8.
10: Downs and Arrows will go into Sunday slash high after they won their midweek Betway Premiership matches. Both semi-finals kick off at 3 p.m. and will be broadcast on SABC 1. Pacing out to SABC News.
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6: Now, the Consumer Goods Council of South Africa has recently launched its hashtag Your Choice Has Power campaign. The aim is to bring attention to illicit trading and the impact to the economy. Illicit trade is usually associated with cigarettes, alcohol and counterfeit clothing, but the crisis appears to be spreading right to some of the other areas we'll tell you about in just a moment. So let's get a sense of what's going on here. We speak to Farrell Frank, Managing Director at the South African Tours and Gaming Association. Good morning to you and thank you so much for your time. So let's perhaps speak about the spread, because often when we, you know, talk about illicit trade, it's natural to think cigarettes, alcohol and counterfeit clothing, but it seems the crisis is spreading.
15: Hi, good morning, Bongiwe. Good morning to your viewers. Thank you for having us on today. Yes, you're quite right. I mean, I struggle to think of a single industry that's not affected by either counterfeit or illicit goods. You know, in addition to the ones you mentioned, there's fuel, there's food, there's pharmaceuticals, cosmetics. It's an endless list. It's every single industry that is being affected currently.
6: Sure. And one would ask, is there any other reason why these illicit products are attractive other than the fact that they could be cheaper?
15: I think it also could, you know, in certain instances be a lack of availability of the genuine product. So obviously price is the main driver, you know, the counterfeit and illicit products, because they're often inferior quality, because they don't pay taxes and duties and don't undergo any health and safety checks. They're able to sell these products at a greatly reduced price. And that's very attractive to the consumer, because in today's tough economy, everyone's trying to save as much as they can, you know, wherever they can. But again, it's also, there may be a lack of availability of the genuine product. And you look at things like brand aspiration, where people want these products but can't necessarily afford them. And that causes them to turn to the illicit market.
6: And what are some of the dangers? Because it seems at times people are not even aware of the fact that cheap isn't always the best option.
15: That is so true. You know, we first look at the health and safety impact. If you look at illicit fuel, for example, so fuel that's cut with paraffin and potentially other chemicals, that could be very harmful to your engine. You know, it could cause a failure while you're driving with your family. So that's a life-threatening danger. If you look at the illicit alcohol, for example, that's cut with methanol and, you know, the worst possible ingredients that you could imagine. That's life-threatening. You know, a little bit could actually kill you. There's further dangers to it, because it's not just the economy. You know, there's harm to people, there's job losses, there's harm to the legitimate industry. It prevents the growth of the legitimate industry, so it fuels unemployment, and it prevents the growth. So there's numerous factors, but they're all detrimental.
6: And it also has, one would say, a serious impact on jobs as well.
15: Yes, 100%. Like we've said, the Consumer Goods Council, they've undertaken a significant research project to examine the various harms, and when it is launched, people will get to see the actual figures. And when you realize that it harms so many people collectively, so, it's not just the breadwinner that's affected. If you've got a family of four, it's everyone that, could potentially face financial uncertainty because of counterfeit and illicit products. If we look at the tobacco industry, for example, BAT had to close their factory, their manufacturing facility. I think that was about 35,000 jobs lost. And then you look at the extended impact on the family members of all the employees that are now in this terrible situation.
6: Pharrell, at times, I speak for myself and probably a few others, we may not necessarily know what is real and what is not in certain instances. And I see that you're trying to assist consumers with this. How can we tell? How can we tell the difference?
15: I would say the main indicator is price. If you're getting a product for 5 to 10% cheaper, that's a good deal. But if it's 40, 50, 60% cheaper, that's when you should really see the red flags and say, if it's too good to be true, it probably is. There are other tools that are available to now assist. So there's the MyCGCSA app, where you can actually scan the barcodes of various products. So say, for instance, I buy a board game, or I want to buy a board game, and I scan the barcode. If it shows up as a bottle of water or, an item of clothing, I should then realize, hey, hang on, this is not what it pretends to be. And it's free and it's so easy to use.
6: All right. And I just wonder quickly then, you said the app is what, CG?
15: MyCGCSA. It's also such a good way to, I think, teach your kids. It's quite a fun activity, to scan the barcodes and see, does it match up or does it not match up? So I think it's a fantastic tool.
6: I cannot wait to try it out. MyCGCSA. Yes, MyCGCSA. Yes. Thank you so much for speaking to us, Pharrell Frank, the Managing Director of the South African Tours and Gaming Association.
16: Bongiweswane on SAFM.
6: All right, let's get into our conversation, which is also linked to our question this morning, graveside vandalism, right? It continues to be a growing concern in South Africa. The Southern Africa Funerals and Tombstone Industry says there's a rise in grave vandalism, theft at cemeteries, unauthorized grave construction, and damaged gravesite fence. And they've now launched the Safety Gravesite Watch. So for more now, we speak to Mpilo Kodi, spokesperson for the Southern Africa Funerals and Tombstones Industry Institute. Good morning to you, Mpilo, and thank you so much for your time. I just want to try and understand, because, right, when one was growing up, we knew that grave sites are very, very sacred spaces, and we do not just do as we please. What's happening?
17: Good morning to you, Bongiwe, and your listeners. I think we cannot shy away from the fact that we are living in hard times. The economy, you know, is pinching our pockets. So people are resulting in this thing because for the grave types, sites to be vandalized, it means there's a market. Someone is actually benefiting from this thing. It might be the steel that is there, it might be the bricks, it might be the headstones. So we can't really identify it, but times are tough. So if someone is willing to buy a steel that has been used where you don't know where it's been at a cheaper price, then those are some of the sectors, you know, that are leading to the increasing rates of gravesite vandalism.
6: And when you are looking at this issue from the work you've done, how big of a crisis is this?
17: It is, especially in Gauteng province, it is such a sad state because, you know, as now as we're speaking, Saturdays, people are preparing, they've, you know, invested in monetary value, you know, to show respect and dignity to our loved ones. You make it look nice, you know, after and you leave, hoping that it will be there for years so that other people that come in, family members can look at you. So once you see that it's been damaged or vandalized, it means that the family, you have to go back again to a drawing board and trying to put together another, you know, money to do that. Also, as we have, especially in Gauteng, all over the South Africa, actually, we have headstones or grave sites of struggle heroes, you know, that tell a story. Imagine years from now when you go to a certain stone, that even maybe our government contributed so that, you know, it can tell a story later on. People can come in and say, oh, okay, whoever is laid here, they did this and this and this, and it's no longer there. It's such a sad story, Bongiwe.
6: It really is. And I wonder, you know, how do we begin to deal with this?
17: As the Southern Africa Top 20 Funeral Industry, it's important because, you know, it's our work. All the people that are involved, stakeholders, might be an undertaker. You shine, you know, when you do something beautiful and the family is happy and people come and see and it's there for years. So imagine we invest so much into work and, you know, it's your pride and joy when the family is happy and it is there for years and someone just comes and vandalizes it because maybe they want to create a fence. You know, I was reading not so long, it was making headlines here in Alexandra that the fence of the grave site, people are taking the steel for themselves. So it's such a shame. And also when we're working, if the fence is gone, it means if our people are working, preparing the grave sites for the next funeral, they're no longer safe now.
6: And so when it comes then to even public reporting and dealing with it as a collective, how important will that be as well?
17: We are hoping, we're stretching out our hand to government, city parks. We are stretching out to the mayor because this thing, we cannot do it on our own. Even though we are an institute formed with different stakeholders, which is different undertakers, with their bylaws, we need them to strengthen them a little bit, you know, who enters, who goes in and out of our grave sites, you know. And if we are doing something like the launch that we're doing now on Tuesday, we expect them to support us. You know, when they talk about it, at least people in the community sometimes are away, because you will see someone coming in and say, I'm selling crushed stone. And in your head, you're thinking, you must ask, where is this crushed stone that is so cheap coming from? Be able to report it. So that is the support that we're hoping that we'll get from our government and the community as well.
6: Mpilo, I appreciate your time. Thank you for speaking to us. Mpilo Kodi, spokesperson for the Southern Africa Funerals and Tombstone Industry Institute. It's 6:32. Let's quickly check in with the news desk. Chandu goes on standby.
0: Thank you, Bongiwe. Security expert Azania Mnisi says taxi boss Joe Ferrari Smanyoni sought to portray himself as a victim during his testimony at the Madlanga Commission of Inquiry in Pretoria yesterday. Crime and policing expert Dr. Mxolisi Mathebula says underreporting some categories of crime remains a major concern. And the Pan-Africanist Congress, PAC, will today launch its manifesto in Jabulani, Soweto, ahead of the 2026 local government elections. A full bulletin will follow at 7 o'clock.
18: Conversations that you connect with and react to. SAFM.
6: All right, let me quickly take some of your comments, right, relating to our question this morning. Sipo says, Bongiwe ANC, which preaches unity and non-discrimination, but created a separate and protected grave site at West Park and named it Heroes Acre. Only Joe Slovo chose to be among us. That is Sipo there. Errol saying, hi, Bongiwe, the Box can win today, but it's not going to be easy. The All Blacks are a very powerful team. That's Errol. So, Errol, I wonder, Do you think we can fix the mistakes we made, though? Because I know they're powerful, but we've beaten them before. But it seems that, you know, last week was very frustrating because of stupid mistakes that were being made. I'm even going to call it that, because really, really, some of the mistakes that were being made, they did not make sense. But do you think that, you know, we can be able to salvage it? Do you think we can? You know, my daughter saying, as grave space is becoming more congested and a little space, we must turn to other ways, like Muslims do, like cremations. That is my daughter there. Okay, thank you so much for your comments. I'll continue then to take some of what you're saying, because this issue of, you know, the grave sites and the vandalism, guys, it's quite a huge issue. It is quite a huge issue, and especially when you listen to, you know, a lot of what the, you know, the people, the community have to say, quite disturbing.
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6: Rescue efforts are underway to find trapped and missing people in the devastating floods in Nepal. Authorities have warned of fresh risks of flooding in the Himalayas as a lake that developed across Nepal and China could burst because of debris from flash floods. Didaba Tsotetsi has more.
19: Rescuers are searching for nearly 1,500 people, including more than 700 foreign nationals, missing across Nepal and Tibet. This after a wall of mud and rock collapsed into a Himalayan river on Wednesday. Helicopters and cranes are being used to help on rescue mission. Transport and director of Kailash Helicopter and Hotel, Sunil Ritha, narrates the ordeal of losing his driver and staff members.
20: I told my pilot so that I gave the GPS location of my vehicle to him and try to find it out. But when he returned back, he called me and he showed me some pictures that there's no signs of any vehicles. So at that time I lost my hope.
19: He says he will continue to search for them as he considered them as his family.
20: What I'm looking right now is all the things about for my staffs, to know them, whether they are alive or dead or anything. So, and for their families, you know, they are the main pillar of their family. So I have to look for them also.
19: Rescuers can be seen carrying workers out of the mud-filled tunnel of a hydropower project in Rasuwa, Nepal. Head of International Federation of Red Cross in Nepal, David Fisher, says thousands of people have been affected.
21: And so we are operating on still very, very estimated figures, but we believe that at least 93,000 people have been affected and are in great need. We're, of course, very, very concerned about the secondary flood.
19: UNICEF spokesperson Ricardo Payas says as children were not spared either.
22: We know that at least 17,000 children are in urgent need of humanitarian assistance. They have been impacted severely by what happened in Nepal by the flash floods. At least 14 children are confirmed dead. Sadly, many more remain missing, and we expect these numbers could rise as search and rescue efforts continue.
19: Nepal Charged Affairs Ramesh Charmakar in Pretoria says the government is hard at work to restore the lives of people.
1: Nepal's security and disaster management agencies, local authorities and health services have been fully mobilized for source and rescue, evacuation, emergency medical assistance and relief operations. The river systems and downstream flood risk are being continuously monitored. The government of Nepal is utilizing all resources at its disposal for the source, rescue and relief efforts.
19: The flash floods have damaged the critical infrastructure such as roads, buildings and power plants. Ditabatsotetsi, SABC News.

0: Oku Gompo City. This September, one family event stands above the rest. Join Umhlobo and an FM for Impolo Yabahlobo Family Day Festival 2026 at Buffalo Park Cricket Stadium in Gompo City on Saturday, the 5th of September. 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Impolo Yabahlobo Family Day 2026. Don't hear about it. Be there. Hashtag Into Impolo Yabahlobo.
1: International assistance is concerned.
2: Good morning to you. We've been in engagement, we have engaged the Nepalese authority from the first night, from Wednesday evening. The head of my search and rescue, Ahmed Bam, wrote to the disaster management immediately because we have a relationship with them since April 2015 when we intervened with the earthquake in that region. We took in search and rescue teams and medical teams and supported a lot of humanitarian aid in terms of blankets, food, medicines and all those kind of items in 2015. So they responded immediately and they said, please send us a letter. We're tabling it in Parliament today. It's an emergency situation. And of course, we all said we can offer teams and canines and whatever else they require. So the next morning, the embassy in Pretoria, I think the gentleman here on just now, you know, said, please send us a letter. The ambassador of Nepal to South Africa is in Kathmandu. He's with the foreign minister. They want something in writing from us, which we did. And then yesterday, they punched in Ahmed into a meeting, an emergency meeting where the foreign minister was there, disaster management and a whole range of other people, and they all engaged him. They wanted to, first of all, thank us for 2015, thanked us for offering assistance. They were particularly interested in the dogs. They asked a lot of questions about the dogs, what can they do, the capabilities, how do they operate, a lot of questions around that. Mm. And they said, look, three issues. Number one, we haven't made a call for international assistance as yet because we ourselves are trying to find out what's going on. The problem is with continuous rain, the danger of more glaciers coming down, the danger of landslides and mudslides. And of course, they got pictures from the Chinese government showing satellite images of the dam, which could, they're afraid it's going to burst and, you know, the walls are going to break. And they're going to have an equal disaster like Wednesday. They said, given that, they can't put any risk to any outside teams. But they confirmed that if they do call us, they'll give us priority attention, that we'll go with the military, we'll be taken to wherever we need to go, and they will support us. Given the way they're speaking and getting the feedback from the tour operators and other people on site, this disaster is far huge than what, you know, it's been made out to be. And that's why we've put a second team on standby. And this morning, the first team, together with in the first team, there's 11 of our members and 4 SAPS members with the dogs. I always combine the SAPS with our teams. It's beneficial to our country. They're meeting this morning in my facility in Johannesburg to start taking out the equipment, preparing and going through it in the event we call. And the second team is on standby already too.
1: And when it comes to, you know, just what you've said, you know, with the fears, for example, of possible more flooding, the death toll, we understand now currently at around the latest report, 626. But of course, this is a live story with numbers likely to go up. What goes into this particular, you know, rescue operation now, given the magnitude of the scale of destruction?
2: Unfortunately, in this case, it's going to be more recovery than a rescue. Mm-hmm. You know, the rescues are the people higher up, away from the line of the floods. Those caught up in the line of the floods, it's virtually impossible that anybody survived. If you saw the speed at which that water came down, the height at which it came down, and it was different from an earthquake. It broke the buildings and it washed the people away. At least in an earthquake, you know, there's a chance that you may still be caught up under the rubble and you'll survive. Yet there was no chance. The building and was broken and washed away. There's limbs in the water. There's infection in the water. There's decayed bodies in the water. People get ill. They're covered in mud and in sludge. There's just too many variables to cause harm rather than survival. And those who managed to be higher up on the ground, which the videos were made, those were the only ones that were saved. In fact, the tour operator that was hosting the 4 South Africans, the Maharaj family and the Pele family, told me on Wednesday night, he said, my friend, we haven't seen anything like this. The water came very suddenly and washed away thousands of houses, businesses, cars, taxis, you know, buses, and also destroyed, washed away malls completely. Everybody was out and about at that time. And he said, in the area, it's a very condensed, concentrated area, with at least a minimum of 50,000 people living there. Now, if everybody was so close,

0: together. A lot of people have been washed away, besides the tourists. And fortunately, there's two other avenues that we have. There's a South African musician, music teacher who lives there. And it's strange enough, he's my mother-in-law's music teacher. And, you know, he said, look, send us the pictures of the missing people. I'm circulating it in the Nepalese media. I'm not anywhere near the disaster, but I've got people in the area and we look for them. But as you know, right now, nothing can be done because of the danger of more mudslides, landslides, and nobody's allowed in the area. And secondly, there's another South African lady who was also close to us. She's from Stanger, and she visits a spiritual teacher. We know the spiritual teacher. We even met him, you know, in South Africa when he came last year. And she said, in my camp, there's 7 South Africans. All of us are alive. And we passed the area 2 days before it happened. And there's 390 other people with us in safety, but nobody can move. On the Tibet side, the Chinese government has closed everything for the next 7 days. They said it's too high risk. Nobody's allowed to move. The Maharaj family got information that they think that their parents and the Pillay family are not on the side of the border. Some information somebody got from somewhere to say they had crossed the border 15 minutes before the floods came. Now, whether they got caught in the flood on the other side within that 15 minutes, nobody knows that yet. But there's no communication, no answering the phones. Nobody has had any contact. So this is where it stands in terms of the information. Until you get on the ground and we still can't get there, we don't know what the situation with the people in the border. And remember, we're not only going for South Africans. When you get in, you're going to help all nationalities, wherever it is. Human is human. It doesn't matter where they come from, whether it's Nepalese, UK, Australian, South African. It doesn't matter to us.
1: Sure. Doc, we'll continue then to get an update from you to see if, you know, there is a need now for you to go and assist, because there's a lot going on. I mean, watching the visuals, it's so heartbreaking to see what happened there. Appreciate your time. Founder of The Gift of the Givers, Dr. Imtiaz Suleiman.
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1: Acting Police Minister Feroz Khachalia says the fight against organized crime, extortion, kidnapping and gang-related violence remains a major priority. This despite declines in several serious crime categories. He says crime is concentrated in a relatively small number of policing precincts, prompting a decision to prioritize 140 high-crime police stations for targeted operational support and improved resource allocation. Khachalia says intelligence-led policing and stronger coordination between national, provincial and local law enforcement agencies is key to disrupting criminal networks. The first quarter crime statistics were released in Pretoria, and our reporter Calvin Mabasa attended and has the details.
3: The statistics released by police show a mixed picture with notable declines in several serious crime categories, but continued concern over high levels of violence. Murder decreased by 5.9%, while crimes such as carjacking, residential robberies, business robberies and cash and transit robberies also recorded significant reductions. Acting Police Minister Feroz Khachalia says these figures indicate that police interventions are beginning to yield results, although more work is needed to address areas where crime remains stubbornly high.
4: We are making progress. And I do know that because we're seeing what's going on in the Madlanga Commission every day, and because every day our people experience violent crime, it's difficult to believe, but there is progress. And I'm willing to say that again. I said that at the last media conference, that there is progress, that the police are making progress in the fight against crime.
3: With local government election nearing, police say they are working with other government structures to ensure a safe and secure electoral process. Acting National Police Commissioner Lieutenant General Puleng Dimpani.
5: We are ready and we will deliver a safe and secure LGEs. All our structures have been activated in this regard.
3: Crime expert Mami Tresibay says the figures show a grim picture of violence driven by socio-economic challenges and weaknesses in the criminal justice system.
6: 58 people murdered in this country on daily basis, over 9,000 rapes, about 27,000 robberies. That is a country which by every measure exists in terms of levels of crime and violence, many official war zones in the world. And I think that is a crisis we've got to confront.
3: National Organized Crime Coordinator Lieutenant General Ndlandla Mkhwanazi says a budget has been set aside to strengthen the anti-gang unit. This follows the assassination of two officers attached to the unit in Reiga Park. Calvin Mabasa, SABC News, Pretoria.
2: Bongiwe Zwane on SAFM.
1: The Portfolio Committee on Cooperative Governance and Traditional Affairs has initiated a parliamentary processes which are aimed at providing a legislative framework for the establishment and effective functioning of coalition governments in the country. And this follows the introduction of coalition politics in recent years, both at municipal and national levels, where no one political party has managed to get a majority of the votes. Chairperson of the Portfolio Committee on Cooperative Governance and Traditional Affairs, Dr. Zweli Mkhize, joins us on the line for more on this. Doc, good morning to you and thank you so much for your time. So the process ahead of you and the members of the committee is long, and one can only imagine just how much work is going to go into all of this and has already gone into all of this. What is your assessment when you're looking at coalition governments in the country, both as we're looking at, you know, some hung municipalities and at national level?
7: Thank you very much and good morning to all the listeners. The coalition governments are going to become a future, the future of this country in terms of governance. If you go back to the local government elections in the year 2000, there were 29 hung municipalities, which means no party had enough votes to create a government on its own. That number had grown up to 82 by 2021. That number is set to increase, as we have seen how at the national government level and provincial level, a national government has now got a hung government with no party having for more than 50%, and then three other provinces having a similar kind of situation. So the coalition's bill that's been created is supposed to assist to create stability in the local governments in the situation. If you look at Johannesburg, we've had the mayors change more than six times, which creates an instability. And this is a challenge in a number of municipalities because of the fact that each party can combine with another and then create a new government. And tomorrow they will change that and then the government has to change.
1: And when one looks at what you've penned right in that opinion piece that speaks about the lessons learned, for example, from a country like Denmark in relation to coalition governments, I wonder, from your vantage point, what are some of the key lessons we can take as a country from there?
7: Two issues that are important. Firstly, you need a framework which is a legal framework that gives a guidance in terms of what can be done to create a sense of stability. And the second one is to create a culture of cooperation amongst the parties so that parties get used to negotiating and accommodating each other. Now, in terms of the framework, a number of things have become quite important. Firstly, the issue of coalition agreement, it's a matter that's coming into the new bill that's been introduced. And we found to be a general experience in a number of countries that there has to be an agreement around which a coalition government gets formed. Now, it might be difficult to enforce this in law, but in reality, the public needs to know what is it that makes you decide you want to work together. And the parties have to be loyal to those agreements. And it's being put into law so that it creates a platform on which a coalition government can be formed and needs to be deposited with the provincial member of executive council. That is one of the factors of the issues that has been brought up. The second one relates to how long it would take to form a government. In the past, our Municipal Structures Act allowed 14 days for a government to be formed after elections. This time around, the proposal is to make it 30 days to allow for discussions to continue within the coalition partners.
1: And where would you say the work of the committee is currently as far as the bill is concerned? Because last week we were in conversation with My Vote Counts, who were saying that they are, their biggest concern is that things appear to be rushed.
7: The it's going to be very difficult to rush this bill because there are a number of issues that require a lot of consultation. For example, you know, the votes of no confidence has been actually coming to municipal space at a drop of a hat. But now this new legislation is proposing that you need to have valid reasons such as huge financial misconduct, constitutional infringement, or, you know, a very serious breach of the law. Now, otherwise, we cannot do a vote of no confidence even the first 12 months, and you have to wait for another 12 months. So where we are, we have just got the bill introduced. We're going to wait for Parliament to first classify it as a bill that needs to be involving provinces. We call it tagging. It means the approach to the bill is not the same if it's a 75 bill, which means it only get to be dealt by National Assembly. But if in this case it will require provincial consultations, that it becomes a 75 bill. Now, if you look at in the early days of our democracy, it took about 5 months to conclude a bill into law. This time, in the fifth administration, it took about 22 months. But of late, we see that it's taking about 34 months, which means the public consultation processes have to be done thoroughly because the Constitutional Court has struck down a number of laws based on inadequate consultation. So we do understand that a number of civil society formations might have concerns about the rush. We don't believe we can actually conclude this bill before the next elections, which is another 68 days or so. So it will take a few months, quite a number of months to clear. So I think what is important for us is to say the public must be ready to make public submissions. The public must be ready for meetings which will be announced, where we will go through and get the views to be expressed, particularly because there are some certain portions of the bill which we found to be a very common practice in all the international experiences in democracy. That is what we call the threshold, which means what percentage votes should you get as a party to be included in government. Now, that process needs to be consulted upon, because on the one side, you need to balance the fact that every person who votes must find expression in the votes in the parties that get represented. But at the same time, small parties must be accommodated. But you also want to avoid what we call fragmentation, where you get lots of small splinter groups that make it difficult to manage. Whereas, in fact, if you put a threshold, and in our case, in the GNU earlier in the 1993 constitution, you had to have a certain percentage support before you could be part of a government of national unity. So those issues need to be ventilated by the public to see what they would support.
1: It's going to be an interesting one. Thank you so much for speaking to us, Chairperson of Parliament's Portfolio Committee on Cooperative Governance and Traditional Affairs, Dr. Zweli Mkhize, speaking to us there about that bill, right, that we were talking about last week. You'd remember My Vote Counts raising their own concerns about possibly rushing it. But he says, no, the process is going to be quite thorough. So, quite a lot to focus on as the elections come up. All right. The African People's Convention says it has increased its capacity ahead of the 2026 local government elections and wants to take over in Makado, Greater Giani, and Bapalabora local municipalities. And the party launching its manifesto today at the Makado showgrounds in Limpopo. Let's quickly check in with APC National Spokesperson Freddy Mbanze. Freddy, good morning to you. Thank you so much for your time. So what can people expect in Makado today?
8: Morning to SAFM listeners. I'll say today at Makado Showground, we'll start our program between 9:30 and 10 o'clock, where everything, according to the report from our organizers, are ready. It's only just waiting for our president to unveil the manifesto for for this year's election. But we're so proud as the APC that countrywide our ground forces were working, hence we have introduced our mayoral candidate in different municipalities to show that we've got capacity, we have been working around so that this year be a year of change where the voters are going to enjoy the benefits of their votes. The APC is going to give ethical and accountable leadership. We are going to make progress this year.
1: Quickly, before I let you go and speak to the PAC, let's talk about your message to the voters through your manifesto, quickly.
8: No, I'm saying all the voters need to trust that the APC is going to deliver, hence we are ready to govern. We've been waiting for this opportunity. What stands between their services, good delivery, is the vote that they have to give to APC so that we will work for them. So the APC is ready. Let them go in their numbers to vote the APC. We are going to work for them.
1: All right, Freddie Banza there, the APC national spokesperson. Thank you for your time. Let's quickly check in with the PAC, the Pan-Africanist Congress, who are today also launching their manifesto. PAC Secretary General Apa Boe joins us. Good morning to you. Mr. Boe, thank you so much for your time. What can people expect?
9: Good morning, and good morning to all SAFM listeners. Today we are launching our manifesto in Soweto Theatre. We are starting at 12. The keynote address will be delivered by the PAC President, Mr. Mzwanele Nyonso, who is also the Minister for Land and Rural Development. In our manifesto today, we will reflect on what the PAC has achieved in national government of unity, and should the people entrust the PAC with their vote, what the PAC can do going forward. We'll also reflect on what our councillors, where we are represented, have also achieved in the past 5 years, and what is their commitment going forward should the people decide to vote for the PAC. So we are calling on all South Africans to attend our manifesto launch in numbers. We are in Soweto, where the PAC was founded in 1959. We are in Soweto, where we are really contesting for power in the city of Johannesburg, as well as in other areas in Gauteng, such as Mfuleni, Tshwane and Ekurhuleni. In the Eastern Cape, we are also contesting seriously in Buffalo City, Nelson Mandela. We are also doing the same in the KZN as well as all other provinces. For the first time since after 1994, we are contesting in all 9 provinces. We are contesting all over 2,500 wards in this elections.
1: All right. Thank you so much for that. PAC Secretary General Apa Boe, they're speaking to us about their manifesto. You've heard the details there, and we'll bring you these reports tomorrow as well, just to give you a sense of how things were, you know, today as far as these manifesto launches are concerned. But let's park it here. It's after 7 o'clock, and thank you so much for listening. I'll see you again tomorrow, bright and early. Have yourselves a blessed Saturday. Chandu goes on standby.
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0: Thank you, Bongiwe. The top stories at this hour: security experts believe taxi boss Sibanyoni is playing victim, and road crash outside Polokwane kills one person and injures 12 cops. Good morning, I am Chanduko Ligege. Security expert Azania Mnisi says taxi boss Joe Ferrari Sibanyoni sought to portray himself as a victim during his testimony at the Madlanga Commission of Inquiry in Pretoria yesterday. He said he had survived two assassination attempts. Sibanyoni is accused of extortion and money laundering. Mnisi says Sibanyoni went to the commission with a strategy.
1: He painted a picture of a victim, obviously based on public records that are out there, that he survived two attempts on his life, and also that he is also undergoing a criminal case, and also that he is a witness in one of the important cases with regard to the taxi industry.
0: Crime and policing expert Dr. Mxolisi Mathebula says underreporting some categories of crime remains a major concern. Acting Police Minister Feroz Khachalia released the crime statistics for the period covering April to June 2026. There is a decline in murder and other serious contact crimes recorded in the first quarter of the 2026-27 financial year. The data also shows a drop in carjacking as well as residential and business robberies. Dr. Mathebula says despite these changes, crime remains high in the country.
2: We really appreciate the statistics, but it is nothing to brag about. We've seen this before. Crime statistics are like a roller coaster. This quarter, you will see there's a decline. The next quarter, then they are up again. Crime is still very high in South Africa. If they are to do something, they must do it very quick, because there's a lot of underreporting and public trust in the police has declined drastically.
0: Now let's move to election news. The Pan-Africanist Congress, PAC, will today launch its manifesto in Jabulani, Soweto, ahead of the 2026 local government elections. The manifesto is expected to focus on the party's commitment to make land and local economies part of building livelihoods. The PAC's support has steadily diminished since 1994, largely due to infighting and leadership battles. It is part of the Government of National Unity, with its sole MP and leader, Zwanele Nyonso, holding the Land Reform and Rural Development portfolio. Also in the news, a motorist has been killed and 12 police officers injured in a head-on collision between a buggy and a police minibus on the N1 outside Polokwane in Limpopo. The injured officers were taken to hospital following the crash, which happened last night. The deceased was driving the buggy. Provincial Transport Department spokesperson Mashud Mabata says the buggy caught fire, which partially burnt the police vehicle. The two-time world boxing champion Zolani Lasbondede's funeral will be held at the Sisa Dugashe Stadium in Mdantsane in the Eastern Cape Province today. Dede has been accorded a special provincial Category 2 funeral in recognition of his outstanding contribution to boxing. Dede was shot dead outside his home in Mdantsane more than a week ago at the age of 38. Hlumisa Qabaka has more.
3: Zolani Lasbondede is expected to make his final farewell tour through Mdantsane before being laid to rest. The procession will follow some of the routes the former boxing champion once walked as members of the boxing fraternity prepare to pay their final respects in their boxing regalia. The Dede family says they could not have imagined a more fitting send-off for the late champion than the one bestowed on him by President Cyril Ramaphosa. Eastern Cape Premier Oscar Mabuyane will join boxers, family members and fans as they bid farewell to Dede and symbolically ringing the final bell on his remarkable boxing journey.
0: The top story at 7 o'clock, security expert Azania Mnisi says taxi boss Joe Ferrari Sibanyoni sought to portray himself as a victim during his testimony at the Madlanga Commission of Inquiry in Pretoria yesterday. For SAFM News, I am Chanduko Ligege.
4: Durban, the promenade is calling and the purple wave is taking over the East Coast. 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
0: Good morning, world. Good morning, Johannesburg. Where are you listening to us from? Today is Saturday, the 29th of August, 2026. 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Our studio numbers 086-000-2032. 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And me, I'm on Instagram and TikTok at Motomazu.
1: I'm at Ndumiso Ngcobo on Twitter and TikTok. I'm Ndumiso Ngcobo Iqadi on Facebook, and I'm doing so Iqadi Ngcobo on Instagram.
0: How you doing, my big-headed friend?
1: Yeah, already shots fired. Shots fired at 11 minutes past 7.
0: Good morning.
1: Oh, it's all in great fun. No, man, I'm great. And you and yourself. And I'm hoping people are out there. Are you on your way to a park run? Are you off to are you off hiking? Are
0: which
1: you off
0: park to, run?
1: Which park run? Which one? Share with us, man.
0: Are you a trucker? You are on the road. Where are you driving to and from?
1: A sizable chunk of people listening to us are basically billionaires and rich for the weekend. People got paid, man.
0: People got paid, which means shopping is a nightmare right now. The queues are long. People are also looking happy, though. So what am I going to say? I'm not going to hate on that.
1: You know, let us know where you are. Are you in Boksburg, my neck of the wood? Are you in Paarl? Are you in Plantburg Bay? Are you in Mossel Bay? Are you in Phalaborwa? Are you in Lephalale?
0: Or maybe you're in Kinshasa.
1: In Kinshasa.
0: Potentially. Or maybe in Lisbon.
1: Or Blantyre. Or Lilongwe. Or you are in Nairobi.
0: Or Melbourne, potentially.
1: You know there are people listening to us from Vietnam, even at this particular time?
0: I know for a fact there's somebody in China. Ni hao.
1: Yes, please send us your VNs. Let us know where you are from. But also, you know, this it is that that weekend. We've just had a week where we've had icons. These icons are on our minds today. Do you know whose birthday it is today?
0: Whose birthday is it today, Ndumiso?
1: It is Michael Joseph Jackson's.
0: No way!
1: Heavenly birthday, Michael Jackson.
0: Happy birthday, Abut Michael Libato.
1: I think he would have been about 68 or thereabout.
0: Really?
1: I think so. I'm pretty certain he would have been about 68. Yeah.
0: Sure.
1: And I know this because you know what's fascinating? He is basically the same age as Barack Obama. But in your head, you wouldn't actually put them in the same...
0: I would have never.
1: You'd never have put them in the same space.
0: You, my friend, are so weird. Oh, my goodness. This guy is so weird. But I love that about him. Good morning, everybody. We do want to know where you are calling us from. Today, we've got a great show. Ndumiso's just mentioned that it is Michael Jackson's birthday. But we are also celebrating the life of one Miss Os Mangwani Dolly Parton.
1: Oh my goodness. The one who actually put the song I Will Always Love You on the map, on the roadmap, right?
0: She wrote it.
1: Yeah.
0: And performed it. And even Elvis sang it. Here's somebody who lived through Elvis, collaborated with them, knew. And here's the thing about it, right? Played the role of a dumb blonde.
1: Of dumb blonde. She really did her best to play. Because she was performing. She was performing it.
0: She loved it. And she was so good at it. That people... See, the thing that I love about Dolly Parton that I think I could learn from her is not to be so... is to be a soft woman.
1: To be a soft woman. Oh, you need a bit of that in your life. Oh, I am busy now, right now, sprinkling you with a bit of Dolly Parton powder.
0: I receive.
1: Please be a bit softer. Be more, you know, be that kind of woman. My mistakes are no worse than yours.
0: Just because I'm a woman. What are your favorite Dolly Parton songs? Dolly Parton was such a multifaceted woman. I love her because she was more woman than I could ever be, right? And but I like being myself, but I love that she is that unassuming and soft woman that she could make any message come through.
1: If you are a child who was already born in the 1960s, 1970s, 1980s, like you and I, 70s and 80s mostly, even the 1990s, even the 2000s, hardly any house in any township that I've ever been in did not have a Dolly Parton vinyl.
0: Black LP. People we love Dolly Parton.
1: And we love country music,
0: and
1: man.
0: And do you know why we love Dolly Parton also?
1: Yes.
0: Because she was what we call an ally.
1: Yes.
0: Do you understand? She performed with black artists.
1: Yes.
0: She promoted civil rights in the United States of America. Mm. She contributed to a library in her town. It's actually so much in her town that she increased literacy rates of that particular province.
1: Look who is the bottomless fountain of absolutely useless information right now. I did not know this.
0: The original.
1: I did not know
0: she
1: this.
0: Literally increased the reading of an entire county in the United States, which is amazing. And that's what I always worry about, Jorge. You know, there's a lot of looting of our resources, right? And there's a lot of people who are incredibly wealthy because of it. They are not building anything.
1: You know, speaking of literacy and reading, and it's one of those things that I think Mark Twain once said, and said, the man who can read but does not read has got absolutely no advantage over the man who cannot read at all. And if you are a human being like Dolly Parton, who has contributed in any way towards anyone picking up a book, and I will always sound like a scratch CD about
0: pick
1: up a book just for fun.
0: Bala, bala.
1: A fiction, a novel. Just read.
0: Something.
1: Someone's imagination, right? Reading. So I'm just, you touched me on my writing studio.
0: Well, we are celebrating Miss Dolly Parton this morning, and we want to hear from you. Send us your favorite Dolly Parton song, and even better, if you can, sing us a line or two and send us a voice note on our WhatsApp number 061-410-4107. It's 17 minutes past 7. Good morning!
2: Some crimes don't just make headlines, they change a nation. Now S3 takes you inside South Africa's most disturbing criminal investigations. 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The South African Serial uncovers the evidence, follows the investigations, and reveals how justice was ultimately served. Featuring renowned criminal profiler Professor Gerard Labuschagne and the team behind Profiler Africa, every episode brings meticulous research and compelling storytelling to the crimes that shaped modern South Africa. The South African Serial, Tuesdays at 6 p.m. Stream it live on SABC Plus. S3, open up.
3: São Tomé and Príncipe gained independence in 1975, a nation shaped by cocoa plantations and island resilience. Agriculture, tourism, and fishing support the economy. Cocoa remains one of its most important exports, but challenges remain. Economic vulnerability, limited infrastructure, and climate pressures.
4: The union building is just below there. A sea of young people from different racial backgrounds and colors. It's actually quite amazing to see. And all of them are talking about one thing, and that these must fall.
5: This is what we are becoming. 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
0: In business, responsible leadership is measured by the choices we make beyond the balance sheet. Used oil is hazardous waste, and how it is stored, collected, and managed matters. The Rose Foundation helps industries in discharging their extended producer responsibility obligations by supporting used oil collection and environmental protection. 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
7: Na ile show sanibona labadzala sisumlabalaba nawo but lo mdzala lapho uqadi hi this is Bongisizwe uyunisi isikole sishoda ngeresi umfoko Mpangane listening to you love from Enasipoti Embombela again White Hazy thank you
8: good morning my favorite people yeah this is Abraham Mokwena the trucker yeah just on my way to Durban but I'm just around breath here now yeah thank you guys for a great show can't wait to listen to you guys have a nice day
0: come on now Ndumiso Michael Jackson was never the same age wouldn't have been the same age as Barack Obama who was 3 years older than Barack Obama just turned 65 Michael Jackson is 3 years older. They're not the same age. They were here. Thanks.
9: Myself, Mr. Muraozi. I'm listening to you from Krugersdorp, Manzanville. I can say hi to you, all of you there at the studio.
0: All right, 21 minutes past 7. Devil, why are you so angry today? Calm down.
1: No, Devil, like, I just meant to go to they are like age mates. Sorry. I'm so sorry.
0: 3 years is hardly anything to fight about. He literally missed it by 1 year.
1: No, but I get her point. She's very pedantic.
0: How dare you even suggest it?
1: You know, my closest friend, who must was, he's like, I'm 54, he's 52. We always say, oh, we're the same age.
0: Right.
1: That's how I meant it. Askies.
0: No, it makes complete sense to me. But anyway, what is coming up, we're going to have a conversation, our news roundup, which we have weekly with Dr. Ralph Matega, who's joining the Alternative Breakfast. And we'll be unpacking the big political stories of the week. What has you wondering, what is going on? A lot of interesting things happening politically, as it has been, quite frankly, for the past few months in South Africa. Every week, we are saying it's a movie. And then just after 8 o'clock, we're going to be talking to criminal law specialist Ntabise Dubazana, who's joining us to talk about what the law says when someone threatens your life. What police are required to do when you report a threat, and what you can do when your complaint is not taken seriously. You know, we say a lot of things, right, to each other, especially when we're angry. But if somebody actually came to you, if I came to you and say, "Kito bolai," I'm going to kill you.
1: It depends. I mean, to be fair, the number of times people have said to me that they would kill me, and they actually did mean it, has been a couple of times in my life.
0: Are you serious?
1: No. I've heard that many times in my life. Growing up as a young black man in South Africa, guys, it's not a piece of cake, eh? The number of times someone would say to you, "Lalelala, when afanani, by next week you will be 6 feet underground."
0: And they meant it.
1: And you knew that they actually meant it, and they tended to be someone who probably has done it before, so you know that this is actually a possibility. But I have to say this, which is a very interesting thing. So I'm looking forward to this particular conversation.
0: Right.
1: Do you know, I've never laid a charge against anyone at a police station ever in my life.
0: Have I?
1: I do not know what that... The only time I've ever gone there is just to get case numbers because I lost something or someone broke into my house or whatever.
0: Yeah.
1: I have never gone to lay a charge. And I think that kind of makes me very privileged. So many people do not have those options. Eh?
0: And that's an interesting conversation in the week where we have found out the new crime statistics that have come up. Whereas, you know, it explains like break-ins, murders have gone down, up, and all of that stuff. I don't know how you're feeling, if you're feeling a bit safer just because of those figures. Anyway, that's going to be coming up. And then after 9, we're going to be talking, Ndumiso, about reinvention, identity, and the courage to return to the parts of ourselves we once put aside.
1: This is, you know what, this is a conversation for 365 days of the year, because quite honestly, these are the things that, I mean, people are generally, you know, there's a differential in how introspective people are.
0: Right.
1: I think about this a lot.
0: Me too.
1: I think about this a lot about my identity, yeah?
0: I question some of my lifetime choices that I've made in the past. I wonder if I could have done it differently. I don't know. It is 25 minutes past 7. We want to know. Remember, we're celebrating Dolly Parton today. Sing us a little song of one of your favorites of Dolly Parton of all time.
1: If you hum it, we'll play it.
0: 25 minutes past 7. When we come back, we'll be speaking to Dr. Ralph.
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0: Nisqoshelani iphathi mnandi kangaka. Why are you chasing us away when we are still throwing the leg? Sisalathumlenze bafika izolo.
1: You know, I really should have thought about this. I only thought about it as the song was busy tapering off. He said they actually sampled some. There's a huge, huge rock song from that time. That do do oh oh oh oh oh.
0: Yes.
1: I'm pretty certain someone is going to
0: Jungle
1: remind
0: life.
1: Us.
0: It was the Tarzan.
1: The Tarzan is it is.
0: Okay,
1: we don't need your help. Rakgadi is here to save the day.
0: I am here to save the day. When we come back, it's time to talk to Dr. Ralph.
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0: It is 29 minutes to 8. Dr. Ralph, welcome back. Partner, how you doing?
3: Good morning, the nation, Rakgadi.
0: Good morning.
1: Good morning.
3: Alternative breakfast family.
0: Welcome, Dr. Ralph. It's been another busy week in South African politics with the parliament dealing a motion of no confidence against Speaker Toko Didiza, political parties positioning themselves ahead of November and the coalition's bill moving through parliament as South Africa prepares for a political landscape where hung councils could become increasingly common. Now, Dr. Ralph, there was a decisive vote, quite frankly. The EFF's motion of no confidence in National Assembly Speaker Toko Didiza was defeated on Wednesday, with 282 MPs voting against the motion and only 101 supporting it. What does this decisive defeat of the motion, Dr. Ralph, tell us about the current balance of power in Parliament?
3: I mean, Khumutso, it shows that a lot has changed since the current coalition government came into place, since the 2024 elections. General elections, the DA, for example, it's no longer the same opposition party as it was the case. I mean, when the EFF proposed this motion, they had even said that, look, we are going to have a discussion with the DA to see, to sort out some political, to find a political direction on this. And at the back of my mind, I was saying that, look, the DA is not just about to pass a motion against the speaker from the party that actually allowed the DA to sit around the table in government, which is the ANC. So the EFF almost, they tried all they could, but most political parties, were they played their cards openly there, that we are not going to pass this one. We do not want to destabilize government. We do not want to destabilize the current coalition arrangement.
0: Mm-hmm,
3: it shows that the EFF came out almost as a party that is almost on its own. And this is the reality that the EFF need to understand, because they are not playing a role in the coalition at national government. And the opposition space has shifted, actually. The EFF now, it is a party that actually is one of the prominent parties that need to learn to be an opposition. They cannot count on others in the same way that they did before the 2024 elections. It shows a major shift in the balance of power in South African parliament, South African politics, actually.
1: You know,
3: it's a wake-up call to the EFF.
1: You know, the EFF has got, in the region, I think of 30-odd MPs, right? But there's 100 MPs voted for this, right? So my question there being, let's just delve a little bit into the merits of whatever arguments there would have been. What would have been at the crux, at the nexus of what the EFF believes the Speaker of Parliament should have done? But as you answer that particular question, Dr. Ralph, I'd like a bit of your insight about, let's assume that you had the lucrative job of being a special advisor to the Speaker of Parliament. What is this thing that she should have done, that the EFF believes she should have done? Just take us into just the merits of the arguments about why there was a motion of no confidence in the Speaker.
3: I mean, so this is politics, and the role of the Speaker of Parliament, it is a very powerful role in a political arrangement. I mean, the Speaker protects the party that is dominant, and the EFF is now saying that, look, the Speaker, you did not act in line with your constitutional duties or in terms of accountability, what is expected from you, when you did not support the case to push ahead with the impeachment. I mean, the Speaker sought a legal advice and saying that, look, we cannot support the court case to challenge this interdict, President Ramaphosa's interdict against impeachment. In all fairness, this is an issue that actually is not about whether the Speaker got the correct legal advice or not. It's about how the system works. The buck stops with the Speaker. It's the one who's very prominent when it comes to what goes out in Parliament. The Speaker is going to protect the President, actually. It's a very powerful position. We don't see it just here only. Look at the U.S. Congress as well. The role of the Speaker there is very powerful in terms of protecting the President. And the EFF is actually saying that the Speaker should have acted more looking into accountability instead of pursuing partisan politics. Well, that's a good idea, but we don't see that. That's why we have this type of political arrangement where you have the Speaker, you have got the caucus leader of the dominant party, and the Speaker is going to protect your President. That's how the system is designed. So in terms of the legalities of it, the EFF wanted the Speaker to be saying that the Speaker to join in the cause to challenge the President's interdict of the Palapala, of the inquiry into Palapala, the impeachment process. And the Speaker went to seek for the legal advice that says that no, the Speaker did not have to challenge that. And actually the Speaker here, there are accusations that she went for the legal advice that she actually likes, almost like someone who made a decision and therefore went ahead to find the legal advice that fit that decision. At the end of the day, this is how Parliament has been, and this is traditional how it's been understood. Things are changing. Mm-hmm. The EFF is trying the waters to be saying that, look, the NC is getting weaker. Can we push a little bit? But I think the Speaker held strong there, and that's what we have seen. You can't say what the Speaker has done is illegal.
0: Right.
3: It is the function of politics.
0: Without a doubt. Dr. Ralph, we are in conversation with Dr. Ralph Matega. If you want to call us on the Alternative Breakfast, the number is 086-000-2032. Our WhatsApp line is 061-410-4107. Dr. Ralph, I want to just come back now to the local government elections. The local elections, they're taking place on the 4th of November. The parties, as you can tell, they're very active there on the socials and media. Obviously, the competition is heating up. We're now entering the final stretch towards the 4th of November. What, Dr. Ralph, do you think, what is the political mood telling us about how competitive these elections might be?
3: I mean, Khumuzo, I'll tell you, one of the fundamental characters of our local government is that they've been quite competitive in the past. They're increasingly so, but we've seen the dynamism at local government. Remember that time when people used to cross the floor? I mean, it just shows you the fluidity.

0: 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Be there. Hashtag Into Impolo Yabahlobo.
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2: 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And I want to ask you why you think that suggestion might be coming, particularly from the African National Congress. 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
2: All right, we have a couple of voice notes for Dr. Ralph. Let's play them.
5: Good morning, Rakhaden Mapolo and the Dr. Ralph Mateh. I don't understand what was the EFF's motive here, because the committee, the impeachment committee, which is under the speaker, was opposing the same court action. So why was the speaker as well do the same thing? Because the party, the committee is under the speaker. Is the speaker allowed the party, the committee to exist? So it was just a duplication and a waste of money, because then the speaker will need the lawyer, and that they're not coming very cheap. If the committee was opposing that, and so why must the speaker duplicate that? Thank you.
6: My sister, good morning to you, good morning to your team. Great show always, it's good to hear your voice. Good morning to your guests. Would you please ask Doctor, from his observations, what are the chances of those MK members who were selected to survive in that party?

0: after they win or lose these elections, because MK Pad, I no trust Uncle JJ, the truck driver.
1: Uncle JJ, truck driver.
2: Oh, he's matching your energy. He's really, really happy. Yo, thank you, JJ. Right, yeah.
1: Hey, Dr. Ralph, you've heard the couple of questions. Feel free to comment on any one of them that strikes your fancy.
3: Yeah, what will happen with the MK? Look, the MK is there to stay. Yeah, I can understand, Dr. I can understand Uncle JJ doesn't trust them. They've done pretty well, I think, in their maiden show in the election. So I think they will pretty much do better in the local government election. It's their first show on this scale at the local government election.
1: Right.
3: It's a regional party. It's likely to be playing a prominent role in KZN. So no matter how much difficulties they have in terms of their leadership and sometimes lack of clarity on decision-making, there, they are there to stay.
1: Yes. Well, they are, and every week they are showing us a movie. Now, somebody was let go of the MK party yesterday, and now he was on the news explaining like how he heard this and that. It's the succession plan, I suppose, of the MK party is something that we're all kind of watching, and they're also coming back to us and saying, somebody from the MK party this week said, how come nobody's asking about the three Ramakgopas who are holding very, very prominent positions in government. Is there a fair argument, Dr. Ralph?
3: look, I mean, the MK is difficult. The Ramakgopas, they're elected through the system. But the MK look like somebody makes decisions on them on their own. And those decisions are not being challenged. It's not clear how the structure actually functions. President Jacob Zuma looks like he just does what he wants.
2: You know, Dr. Ralph, another question, speaking of the local government elections, right? November 4th, right? The fact that, you know, what do you read into the fact that the African National Congress refuses to name its mayoral candidates? they've said it is September. I've heard all manner of conspiracy theories, one of them being that, you know, other parties have fielded their candidates early because they want to give the voter enough time to learn to know them, to look into their backgrounds and so on, and that perhaps that the largest party in the country does not want to give the voter enough time to question, but why Ntate Chikane, or why that person? What do you make of the African National Congress delaying? I mean, as a tactic, do you think this is going to work for them? Do you think it may backfire? What do you think?
3: I mean, Dumisa, I don't think this is really a tactic. I mean, what kind of a tactic is it? Are you going to just surprise people just shortly before the election and say, surprise, surprise, this is your candidate? It doesn't work that way. You really need to have people start having conversations. You need people to get to accept who those candidates are. So I think this points to just an internal process in turmoil here. It's not about a tactic, naming them late, and it's also not about watching what other parties are doing and letting all parties name their candidates and then after trying to say that, okay, now that everybody has played their cards, this is how I'm going to go about it. I really think it just points to the difficulty that the ANC is facing in selecting those candidates internally. Remember, Ndumiso, one thing quite critical here is that the ANC has a process which involves leaders coming through their structure. We spoke about this, that you have your regional chairs, your regional leadership that usually are sent to those leadership positions. And once the party starts saying that we are going to walk away from that, we are going to want the best person out, we will adopt a different process. It's an acknowledgement that the internal process is not working. And also there is a problem of maybe revolt internally when they walk away from their own way, their tradition through which they've elected leaders.
1: We are taking a little break in conversation with Dr. Ralph Mataga. If you've got questions for him or you want to add to the conversation, 086-000-2032 and our WhatsApp line is 061-410-4107.
4: Mavis, I wonder if I should sell my car. 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
4: This weekend, Basadi in the Music Awards 2026 takes over SABC 2 for two spectacular nights. Saturday, the 29th of August at 9 p.m., watch the Music Awards hosted by Unati, Musli, Anele Zondo, and Lerato Kanyaho, with stellar performances from Kelly Kumalo, Makadzi, Lira, Nia Pearl, Mahu, Notando Shope, Tatohati, and Monique Bingham. Then on Sunday, the 30th at 9 p.m., it's the Vanguard Awards, hosted by Loot Love, with performances by Liema Pansi, DS Pure Black, Tupete Kang, and The Rose. Basadi in Music Awards 2026. Rewind the rise.
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6: Good morning, SAFM. It's Cameron here from Cape Town. I must declare that I'm an ANC member. But this notion where the MKP spokesperson is trying to point fingers at the Ramaphosas is absolute nonsense. Each one of the Ramaphosas who is elected to the ANC's national executive was elected from branch structures across the country, compared to MKP, which really is a family dynasty. No democratic elections for leadership. People are hired and fired simply by one person, former President Jacob Zuma. So it's absolutely no comparison. The ANC is democratic. It is accountable. Of all the organizations in South Africa, it has got a presence, and it attempts to build democracy with its branches. No one can compare to the ANC in that regard.
4: Interesting comment.
7: It's a very interesting comment, because also, you know, if you want to listen to the words of Maya Angelou, who says, the first time someone tells you who they are, believe them. I do not know why people keep on, Dr. Rav, accusing the MK party of not being particularly democratic when they themselves have made such utterances around what is the value of this wide consultation at this particular point in their lifespan, and that they are just consolidating that decisive action needs to be taken. Is there any validity in the MK party's defense, Dr. Ralph, around the fact that forget about our internal democracy structures, we're still sorting ourselves out?
8: Exactly, Dumiso. They said that, look, we are not going to pretend to follow this rituals of internal processes. Maybe from where they stand, This is what has killed some other parties, and someone out there at the MK decided that, look, I'm going to run the show for a while, and we see how this thing keeps going. And maybe as time goes by, we will then open it up for others to weigh in on how the party, in what direction the party ought to go. So, you know, it does make sense from where they stand. Well, it is a source of criticism because they are positioning themselves to lead in a democratic society.
7: Yeah, no, I think Cameron's is a spot on. That's the difference between the Ramaphosas and the Zumas. I mean, it's just the fact, it's about who elected them, or rather who chose them, right?
4: But the MKP, they were like, They did it with a straight face. You're like, this guy was literally saying, but what about the Ramaphosas? But anyway, we're going to like detract a little bit. Let's talk about, we're talking about the coalitions, Bill, Dr. Ralph, in the sense that it's obviously the way that our constituencies are going to be, or the coalition governments are going to be more prominent moving forward into the future. What do you think, Dr. Ralph, are the biggest weaknesses in the way that municipal coalitions currently work?
8: I mean, Khumuto, we are still new to this thing. I mean, it's always tempting to adopt the legislation to manage instability that we have seen with coalitions when coalitions fall apart. It's always tempting to try to say that, we need to get this thing back, put someone in charge. And we should always bear in mind that when we do that, we should always be mindful not to cross the line where we use a legislation to try to artificially create stability in coalition, that stability that doesn't exist. Coalition functions well because of political maturity, the political culture, and those are things that you cannot legislate. You cannot legislate people to cooperate. You can set up the framework to say, well, these are the parameters as the bill is trying. You should negotiate coalition within 30 days or you have this time frame. A political party that has got this threshold should participate. But you should always be careful. And I'm very worried about using over-legislating or legislating on just about everything in a way that we fail to allow the system to evolve. The reason why our coalitions are unstable now, Khumuto, is because we are still new. They have not evolved to that point. And political parties that go out there to destabilize coalitions, voters will also learn as time goes by to be saying that, okay, we gave you 2%, and what you did was to abuse that 2%. Come the subsequent elections, we're giving you nothing. It should, at the end, be a reflection of the voice of the voter. Coalition Khumuto are not there by accident. It's not because somewhere out there someone did not know who they were voting for. They are a deliberate product of a political process where voters are saying, we do not trust any single one of you to be in charge.
4: Without
8: work
4: a doubt.
8: Together,
4: sure.
8: Form that government. So I'm worried about the legislation. Of course, it's trying by all means to set the basics, but we will see how it survives. And someone who is going to go to the court, you know that, Khumuto, to challenge it. If they say a party has got this small threshold, cannot participate in coalition, if I'm that party, I'm briefing my lawyers to say, well, let's challenge this legislation and see. And the court then usually comes back and say, this is unreasonable, this is arbitrary. So we still have a bit of a way to go before this bill can become a law that you actually enact. And while we are at that, we are growing as a nation to appreciate what it means to function within coalition, to grow our political culture to that point, and understand that coalition are not a temporary state, they're there to stay. We've got to get used to them.
7: Hey, one of those things I need to do, I've got some reading up to do, because one of my interesting observations from the last time coalition parties were formed is when, for instance, in KZN, the party that had 45% of the vote, it's not part of the coalition government. And I thought to myself, wow. So you are basically saying half of the electorate stay there in your lane. We are going to form a political party without you. So that was interesting for me.
8: While you're on that point, it's a very critical point, that one. That's also one of the things that shocked me, that a party that has got this high hold, there are other parties that deliberately keeps it out of government, or it's not part of government. It says a lot about understanding the voice of the people, or is it because that party had a very bad strategy in negotiating to be in power? We don't know.
7: Many things can be true at the same time, because I think both of those are true, actually.
4: But before you go away, Dr. Ralph, I would be remiss if I didn't mention this. I don't know if you saw, speaking of mayoral candidates, that is, and political maturity, Shem, Dada Morero did not have a good week. Dada Moreno, I don't know if you saw that clip of him swearing, yo, Askar Rohana, Dada. But like, I'm watching this and I'm like, ooh, my dear. And I'm in all fairness, he did apologize. He swore in a meeting, huge, and you could see his frustration. 30 seconds, what do you think of that particular performance?
8: It's very emotional. True emotion came out. He apologized, but at the end of the day, it shows that they did touch him in his studio.
4: Yeah, they did. Dr. Ralph Mateja, political analyst, thank you so much for joining us. It is exactly 8 o'clock, and that means it's time for the news with Chanduko Likeke.

0: Thank you, Khumutso and Ndumiso. The top stories at this hour. Government observes Nepal floods as some SA citizens are missing and four lives lost on two separate Limpopo road crashes. Good morning. I am Chanduko Ligege. The South African government says it is closely monitoring developments related to the flooding disaster in Nepal. Six South Africans are among the more than 2,000 people that are missing following the disaster which happened on Wednesday. Thousands of homes, shopping malls and businesses were razed to the ground after a glacier collapsed near the Nepal-Tibet border. Minister in the Presidency, Kumbuzo Ntshavheni, briefed the media in Pretoria yesterday.
1: The situation in Nepal, we all recognize, is still a life situation, wherein the disaster is still not averted, and we are talking to our missions that are close around the area in China so that we can respond. We are in touch with the authorities so that we can make sure that South Africans who are stranded or anyhow find assistance. The Department of International Relations and Cooperation will update with the developments as and when there are developments.
0: Security expert Azania Mnisi says taxi boss Joe Ferraris Banyoni sought to portray himself as a victim during his testimony at the Madlanga Commission of Inquiry in Pretoria yesterday. He said he had survived two assassination attempts. Banyoni is accused of extortion and money laundering. Mnisi says Banyoni went to the commission with a strategy.
2: He painted a picture of a victim, obviously based on public records that are out there, that he survived two attempts on his life, and also that he is also undergoing a criminal case, and also that he is a witness in one of the important cases with regard to the taxi industry.
0: The Naista municipality in the Western Cape province says the safety of residents and visitors remains its top priority. This follows the killing of three ANC members in the town last week. A police captain and a suspect were also killed during an operation linked to the investigations on Wednesday. Municipal Speaker Mark Willemse says they have put extra security measures in place.
3: In our communications this week with the Acting Minister of Police, as well as Provincial and District Commissioners of SAPS, that they will provide high visibility during the course of this critical investigation that is taking place. So I'd like to assure our residents and our visitors that are coming into town, that are going to funerals to mourn the sad loss of life, that every effort has been made to assure your safety.
0: In other news, four people have been killed in two separate crashes on the N1 in Limpopo in the past 24 hours. In the first incident, a motorist was killed and 12 police officers injured in a head-on collision between an SAPS minibus and a buggy outside Bulukwani. The deceased was driving the buggy. The injured officers were taken to hospital. In the second incident, three people were killed and four others injured in a multiple vehicle pile-up near Kranskop Toll Plaza. Finally, U.S. President Donald Trump has lost his latest attempt to erase his criminal conviction. This after he falsified his business records. The BBC's Rory Gallimore has the details.
4: Trump is the first and only U.S. president to be convicted of a crime. 2 years ago, a New York court found he concealed hush money payments to the porn actress Stormy Daniels in the run-up to the 2016 election. He insists he did nothing wrong and has repeatedly attempted to have the ruling thrown out. Mr. Trump has now tried three times to move the case to a federal rather than a state court, where he wants it dismissed on the grounds of presidential immunity. But the judge found his lawyer's latest arguments were neither new nor legally sufficient.
0: A recap on the top story at this hour. The South African government says it is closely monitoring developments related to the flooding disaster in Nepal. Six South Africans are among the more than 2,000 people that are missing following the disaster which happened on Wednesday. For SAFM News, I am Chanduko Ligege.
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6: For 90 years, South Africa has changed. Governments have changed. Generations have changed. Technology has changed. But through it all, one thing has remained. The conversation. From the voices of yesterday.
7: The situation in the Democratic Republic of Congo is not improving.
8: Good morning and welcome to the Sunday edition of the JSB Hazara. 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
9: If a union treasurer is popular, then there must be something wrong with the finances. 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Is there something wrong with our finances?
10: It's a very good evening, or rather afternoon to you, Mzansi. Welcome to Otherwise on SAFM, South Africa's news and information leader. My name is Shadow Chwala.
11: So, you know how important social grants are, right? 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The University of Johannesburg's been looking at it.
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0: It is 7 minutes past eight. 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
1: And myself, Undumiso Akangcobo Iqadi.
0: What did you see this morning when we drove to work?
1: What did I see when I drove? Well, for starters, the fact that it was light.
0: Yes, it is.
1: But the days are certainly getting longer.
0: Yes, they are.
1: Which means the nights are going... are growing shorter. Yay!
0: Which means we get to come to work when it's light.
1: When it's light. When
0: but
1: it's
0: there light. Was something else that was shining in the sky.
1: Was you it a full not, moon?
0: Almost.
1: Almost.
0: It's the moon.
1: I've been wanting, because I think it's been about sort of 3-4 days that I've realized that the moon is, oh, it's showing off up in
0: it
1: the
0: sky.
1: It
0: is spectacular. Mm. I believe it's called a waning gibble. This part, a waning gibble, G-I-B-B-O-U-S, which means that it's 99% visible.
1: Oh, 99% visible. Isn't it amazing that after so many years, I mean, depending on, you know, whose calibrator you're asking,
0: right.
1: 13 billion odd years of the existence of the universe, we are still so much in awe of this celestial body. The moon still affects me. Like, I look at the moon and it changes how I think about life.
0: Imagine this. Mm. Imagine you're a woman.
1: Oh.
0: And your cycle is determined by whom?
1: The lunar cycle.
0: There we go.
1: Yeah.
0: So women and the moon, we are one. We are one thing, essentially. Women are the first people to figure out mathematically what happens in a cycle. Do you understand? You understand how powerful women are?
1: Okay, you're right.
0: Do you?
1: Did you just discover this? Why are we so excited?
0: I'm trying to inculcate to the people or women are the ones who told men or hey, something's happening with the cycle there.
1: Yeah, no, that's actually, you know, factually, empirically, yes.
0: Mm-hmm.
1: Yeah.
0: Yeah.
1: 28 days is where it's at, yeah?
0: Essentially. Mm. We've been asking for some voice notes. You've complied. Here's your voice notes for now.
2: I was listening a voice of Zweli Mkiza. I wonder, where is that uncle come from? You know, you must go to the Madlanga Commission and answer, where is the money for COVID that he bought scooters with? I haven't even seen not even one scooter from hospitals taking patients. I haven't even seen not even one scooter. Even Uncle Jordan as well, he needs to come to the Madlanga to answer, where is the money from World Cup? Where is the money from World Cup? These people are playing with us. The kids should be involved in sports, but we're seeing kids involved in drugs. But they're not doing enough for the community, these people here. They must give us the money, these people. We are tired of these people. They are looting the people's money here.
0: Hi, we are tired.
3: Good morning, Iqadi and Sis Umlabalaba Mbongo Sundisa Mbuyisa here. I thought it would be a great idea. Really, it is only for this city of Tswane, city of Joburg, city of Ekurhuleni. It's like just like maybe less than 40 minutes from each other. So why dividing it? And then they will save, because we have to pay the deputy mayors, the mayors, the MMCs. There's no need for that. That's a waste of money. Man, just do away with them, just like provinces. They need to be reduced dramatically. During the apartheid government, it was only for 4 provinces. Why do we have 9? Reduce provinces also maybe to 6. Thanks, Mlabalaba and Kadi.
1: I know the answer.
0: Go.
1: I know the answer.
0: What?
1: I know exactly why it is that we increased our provinces from 4 to 9.
0: Why?
1: So that you could actually have a cater deployment. No, I'm being silly. But the truth of the matter is that, honestly speaking, if you look at the 9 provinces, and I want you to have a look at this.
0: Right.
1: For me, it was really just the return of the Bantustans by some other name.
0: Wow.
1: If you think about it, it is the Free State for the Basotho, KZN for Mazulu, the Eastern Cape for Xhosa-speaking people, the Northwest for Tswana-speaking, and so on and so forth. And if you look at the history of the premiers in all of these particular provinces, tell me what you see, because I have been asking this question, because we did have a commission looking into, do we need these 9 provinces? And the answer wasn't, no, No, not really, not that much. So he asked a very, very good question, right?
0: That we should all be asking moving forward, Hore, like, is this the best way to structure our municipalities?
1: But also, why do we have this extra layer, this tier of government? Why couldn't we just have national government and then everything being devolved to districts and metropoles and so on and so forth? I've never been able to get a really, really good answer. But I know that the people who listen to this particular station, this particular show, they know the answers. Yeah.
0: Give us a call, 086-000-2032 on WhatsApp. We're on 061-410-4107. When we come back, we're going to talk about, have you ever been threatened? Has somebody threatened your life? And what did you do? Particularly if you went to the police, what happened? We'll be talking about that when we come back.
4: Good evening, South Africa. Welcome to the special TV One newscast. South Africans are flocking to the polls today in one of the country's most historic referendums.

0: For 90 years, South Africans have shared the moments that matter most, the stories that informed us, the music that moved us, the victories that united us, the voices we'll never forget. Here's to the many stories still to come, celebrating 90 years of SABC.
1: Hey, we buy cars. How does it work if I want to sell my car?

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0: It is 18 minutes past 8 on the Alternative Breakfast. That is PM Dawn. PM Dawn featuring Kimani.
1: Boys from New Jersey, right?
0: Oh, PM Dawn, man. Gotta be moving on up. Sampling.
1: Just an illusion?
0: Bonabai.
1: That would be...
0: It's just an illusion. And it's the, one of your favorite people, Buddy Falsetto.
1: Yes.
0: Remind us. Remember also, we are celebrating Dolly Parton. You can call us with your favorite Dolly Parton song. Sing it, maybe hum it, and we might even play it. It's 19 minutes past 8. Let's talk about what happens when you have been threatened by somebody.
2: 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This is SAFM with Khumutso Matsunyane and Dumiso Ngcobo.
0: What is your first instinct when someone threatens your life? Do you go to the police? Can the police refuse to open a case because the incident happened outside their jurisdiction, or wait and sometimes be requesting you that show us the proof? They need you to be harmed first before they can help you. Is that your experience? I don't know. Let us talk to somebody who is a criminal law specialist. Her name is Ntabiseng Dubazana, who is an attorney and director at Dubazane Attorneys. Ntabiseng, welcome to the Alternative Breakfast.
3: Good morning. Thank you so much for having me.
0: So I'm not quite sure how often this happens, but it happens, obviously.
3: Yes.
0: Say, for whatever reason, emotions were running high, or somebody, quite frankly, intends to murder you, because we are quite a murderous bunch, South Africans. But no, really, Rabulayana, I'm saying. Rabulayana, and we don't even think twice about it. And then we die for stupid things like road rage or any number of things. The question that I have for you, Ntabi saying, if somebody threatens to kill or seriously harm you, what does the law recognize as a criminal threat, and what determines whether that threat is serious enough to warrant police intervention?
3: So that kind of scenario, Oibuang, where somebody is threatening or they're going to kill you, or any sort of threat to harm your life,
0: right?
3: It's exactly that. It's a crime wherein a threat to life has been made. So you go to the police station and then you go and open a case to say, Bona and Tabi Singh said this and this and this to me. The circumstances around that were X, Y, and Z. I would like Ntabi Singh to be arrested for intimidation, and then let them investigate. So when you get to the police station, what happens is that, okay, let me rephrase that. What ought to happen is that they're going to open a docket for you, and then you're going to fill in what we call an A1 statement, which is basically your complainant statement. Then they go and investigate. They assign the docket to an IO, which is an investigating officer.
0: Mm-hmm.
3: And then the IO will then go and investigate, go speak to Ntabi Singh, see if there's any witnesses and all sorts of things. Then they take that docket, Baisa to the SPP, which is the senior public prosecutor. Then the SPP looks at it and checks if there is even a prima facie or prima facie case for them to take this matter further. If they deem you're going to put it aside, her story doesn't make any sense, then they're going to do a nolle prosequi and put it one side and say, Khumutso, sorry, we're not proceeding. But if there is a little bit of a prima facie case, then Ntabi Singh may be arrested to go and appear in court.
1: Now, what Ntabi Singh, which law in the South African system governs the governs issues around threats of murder? Is it that old 1982 Act, the Intimidation Act? Has it been updated? What law governs really what should happen in this particular case?
3: All right. So there's three different laws that we can look at. It's the Criminal Procedure Act itself.
1: Yes.
3: Then it's the Protection from Harassment Act, which is a 2005, I'm not mistaken, act.
1: Yes.
3: And then there is the Domestic Violence Act, which in itself has been updated, right, to deal with the latest versions of what domestic violence is. So each of these acts work more or less hand in hand, but mostly they're more independent than most, right? So the Domestic Violence Act will be applicable if there's a domestic relationship between you and the would-be perpetrator. So in other words, you're in a romantic relationship with them, or they're a friend, or they're a family member. So domestic. You guys are either seeing each other every day or living together and all of that. So domestic is defined in that kind of manner. And then the acts, obviously, there's a long list of what a domestic violent act would be. And then you would then go to the match court to go make an application for them to give you what we call an interim order. Mm-hmm. That interim order is given to you without the respondent having been notified. It goes hand in hand with a warrant of arrest. So that interim order is good up until the date of appearance for both parties to be there, wherein the magistrate now makes a decision whether or not to make that interim order final. Right. So that also applies to both the Harassment Act as well.
0: And I'm saying many people are sometimes told to go to another police station just simply because the incident didn't happen in a particular area or jurisdiction. What does the law say about that, about jurisdiction in particular? And can a police officer at a police station refuse to take a statement simply because it didn't happen in their particular jurisdiction?
3: No, they can't. It happens, unfortunately, but what happens is that if the incident, let's say it happened in Randburg, and then you went and you reported it in Pretoria because you were running away, fearing for your life or whatever the case may be, that particular police station ought to take your A1 statement. And then what they will do, they will then take the docket and bring it to the jurisdiction in where the incident occurred. It cannot be that they refuse to assist you just because it didn't happen in their area of jurisdiction. But unfortunately, it happens more often than not. Mm. And as a result, sometimes people who now have to go and deal with the fact that now I have to go report the case in my area of jurisdiction, then they end up being victims yet again from the same person.
1: You know, Ntabi saying it did not go unnoticed to this particular. I'm listening. I listen like a, you know, and I'm watching you like a hawk. There was a very naughty giggle when you talked, and you were very clear when you started saying. You said, how it should work, and I was paying very particular attention. So let's have a conversation about what one is likely to encounter. Where I know cases of people that have gone to a police station, and what happens is the constable or the sergeant that's there all of a sudden dazzles you with how much law they know, and they tell you what is going to pass and what is not going to pass, and they just tell you to fob off, to go away, home. to go home, right? So in reality, as an attorney, speak to us experientially but about what people should really expect when they go there, but also how to get out of it. If I go to a police station and I'm trying to say, Khumutso, you know, issued a threat to kill me, and no one's taking me seriously, what are some of the, you know, what are the comebacks? What can you do as Khumutso is finished about?
0: Because I'm trying to imagine a scenario where you're scared of me and then I'm going to get
1: up on his head. Tabi saying, I'm very afraid of short people.
4: You're very afraid for your life.
0: No, but it is a serious question. Yes,
3: it is. It really is. You know what? Our police are not fully versed on the recent case law. So they rely on perhaps what the training they had when they first started, and those random once a year or twice a year seminars that they have to just kind of have an idea of what the law is. So when you go there, you go there thinking that you're going to speak to somebody who understands to the full extent what it is you're dealing with. So now you're coming with a harassment order in your hand, and it goes hand in hand with the warrant of arrest. They're going to say, "I'm man. Let's go. Can we help you guys?" You know? And that is not the kind of help that you're looking for. You have a warrant with you that is supposed to be executed because this particular individual has gone against a court order. Alternatively, you go there, you're going to report your person or somebody that you know, they're like, "No, it's a civil case."
0: Right.
3: What do you mean it's a civil case? You do not have the jurisdiction, quote unquote, or the powers to say that what kind of matter it is that I'm dealing with, allow for the court to be the one to declare that this matter should not be on the court roll based on X, Y, and Z. So that's what we deal with, unfortunately. If you don't go there with an attorney who's going to be, you know, strict and tell them the law says this,
0: right,
3: they're going to tell you what they want and you won't be able to dispute it.
0: And Tabi saying, just to help Ndumiso out, should I threaten him? what would help his case when he goes to the police to say that this short Motswana woman is threatening him? What is the evidence that you can take to help your case, basically?
3: So usually it helps with the video evidence. It's always good. Your text messages between each other and any other person who would have witnessed that particular incident, that would help you a lot, because most of the time a threat is between two people. There's hardly a third party who's looking. So if you have that kind of evidence with you, then it helps in pushing the matter forward. And there's also another misconception that you can't record me, I didn't give you consent. Right. There's no such thing in our law.
0: Right.
3: There's no such thing. If I am party to the conversation or I'm party to whatever is happening there, I have the permission, I have the right, I beg your pardon, to record what is happening. It's a different scenario when I'm not part of this and now I'm recording. Then you can raise an issue with that. But if I'm part of it, I can record it because it involves me. Yeah. So you have a right to record that scenario and then you can present that to the police.
0: Listen, when in doubt, record is what I say. Ntabiseng Dubazana, who is an attorney and director at Dubazana Attorneys. I pray you don't need her services for this particular issue.
1: You know, it's one thing, you know, when you know people that are living under this constant threat of someone that is threatening their lives. And these are very important conversations to be had, because the recourse for when you go to a police station and the police are basically laughing in your face. Yeah.
0: And they would definitely laugh at you if you told them I was the one who's threatening you.
1: Really?
0: No, but in the sense that men who report on violence against them are seen as weak and they are judged. Do you understand?
1: Yeah.
0: God, what do you call me? Dwarf women?
1: what word are you looking for? I've got so many.
0: Ngungu. Is that for ngungu?
1: Ngungu nyan. Hello, Ngungu nyan. You brought it up. It wasn't me.
0: If I'm not mlabalaba, I'm Ngungu nyan. When we come back, I'm so happy to we'll have the distraction, at the very least, to talk to our petrol head, Nico Smith.
2: In case you missed it.
5: Herman Mashaba, he's the last one to talk. He promised 2 years ago, I'm going to spend my money, I'll get those people out of Lily Mine. Where are they? They're still there.
6: Herman Mashaba, when you hear something like that, I mean, like I said, you could be sitting on an island somewhere, but you take this criticism, you must have a very thick skin, and how do you respond to something
7: yeah,
6: like that?
7: Well, I'm used to people who are drunk calling radio stations, and I mean, you can hear this person is not sober.
2: That was Nightfall with John Gerica. SFM, playing the music you want to hear.

0: That's baseline, nje. Njur.
1: It's
0: Google love.
1: It's got Mandla Speaker Mufokeng written all over it. Oh, nobody does a baseline like Mandla Speaker.
0: Masheleng.
1: Co-written and co-produced by one Moses Taiwa Mulelekwa.
0: No
1: way. I promise you.
0: You lie.
1: Yes,
0: I was this years old when I heard that.
1: Really?
0: I didn't know that.
1: Oh, no.
0: Masheleng.
1: Masheleng.
0: Wow.
1: Moses Mulelekwa. Yes.
0: You know what would really, really hurt my feelings?
1: What would hurt your feelings?
0: If somebody said to me, Kabelo will never produce a secular album again.
1: Again.
0: I would be so sad.
1: Oh, my goodness. During the week, I remember I was just playing one of my playlists on Spotify, and next thing I know, I just hear "It's My House," and I think to myself, "Oh my goodness, I am so grateful for Kabelo turning his life around and finding religion."
0: However,
1: great thing. Oh, but wretched Kabelo was great, man.
0: He was
1: amazing.
0: He was absolutely brilliant. When we come back, we'll be talking to Nico Smith.
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0: Oku Gompo City. 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Impolo Yabahlobo Family Day 2026. Don't hear about it. Be there. Hashtag Indoingempolo Yabahlobo.
1: No, Rashi doesn't actually control anybody. Rashi is a sharp guy.
2: Nice response.
1: Rashi knows what he's doing. And, you know, we've had so many wins under Rashi. We can really afford lots of losses and still be, this guy is the best. So, you know, we win everything.
3: Couldn't agree more.
1: Yeah.
2: But Yako, before we get into cars, I know you had a personal relationship with Dolly Parton. How are you feeling about her passing, and what was your favorite Dolly Parton song?
1: I didn't know about this personal relationship. It's a surprise to me and Dolly.
2: We all have personal relationships with Dolly. I'm assuming that you're one of us.
3: Is the madam listening, Nico? Is this why you're distancing yourself?
1: No, I actually think of 95, this song, and I think it's from the movie, what is the movie called? I think Working Girl, if I'm not mistaken.
3: I think it was 9 to 5. Movie was 9 to 5, actually, yeah.
1: No, the movie was 9 to 5 is the song, Working 9 to 5.
2: The movie was Working Girl.
1: Yes, the movie's Working Girl and the song is 9 to 5.
3: I think it was 9 to 5.
1: That's the one I'm thinking of.
3: Huh.
2: Well,
1: it's a little bit off. I mean, everybody, or most people, probably think of Jolene. Yeah? That's the one that's probably the most famous one. But for me, I'm thinking of 9 to 5.
2: Got it. All right. Get to your 9 to 5 and talk to us about cars.
1: All right. Let's start with, so a lot of people, let's talk about electric cars. There's obviously either love or hate relationship with electric cars. And a lot of people would one of the things with electric cars is they are always worried about the batteries and how long the batteries would last.
2: Right.
1: And we tend to think cell phone, when we think batteries for electric cars. And actually, a recent study showed that the electric car batteries actually degrade at a very low rate. Now, there's a lot of things that go into that. But they looked at the first generation electric cars, and they looked at the second generation electric cars. So electric cars, technically, the starting with high volumes, haven't even been around for 10 years. Around about 2017-18, it started picking up a lot. Mm-hmm. But they looked at those cars, so they looked at 22,700 electric cars, 21 models, and the average degradation was about 2.3% per year. So in other words, that means that the car is losing, after 10 years, it's only lost about, it's got about 81.6% of its battery life. So in other words, electric car batteries degrade at a very, very low rate. If you charge the car in the right way, they can even degrade a lot lower. So first of all, most electric car batteries have a 8-year, 160,000 kilometer warranty on the battery. So if it's faulty, of course, electric batteries will degrade. That's just the reality of it.
2: Yeah.
1: But if you look at, the first generation cars, they degraded about 8.5%. The second generation, about 0.3%. So in other words, electric car batteries degrade at a low rate, and how you charge it has a big effect. So,
3: Nico, I think we might have lost Nico, which is... Nico, you're back. Yes.
1: Did I lose you guys?
3: Yes. Oh, no.
2: For a brief second.
3: But fret not.
1: For a brief second.
3: Continue.
1: Okay. I'm back. So the effectively the short story is that if you are charging electric car batteries at a low percentage, then they will probably, if you charge them at a high percentage very fast all the time, they will lose about 3% per year. If you're doing it at home with slow charges all the time, you'll lose only 1.5% per year. In other words, what it's saying is that electric cars have been around not even for 10 years, but their degradation of the battery is actually a lot lower than people think.
2: I've got a couple of questions there, Nico.
1: Yes.
2: One, I'm wondering, what is the cost of possibly having to replace a battery on an electric car? And second question that I have is it possible to overcharge?
1: No. Okay. So the first one is electric car batteries. That I don't know, but listen, that would be no joke. So.

0: if you have to replace an electric car battery, that would be quite an expensive exercise. That the big cost goes into the battery.
1: Right.
0: But if you look at the warranty, that's 8 years, 160,000 kilometers, and you could expect 12 or 15 years possibly out of a battery, that does mean that the batteries are going to last for quite a, you know, at least 8 years or more. Of course, then if you have to replace it, I think the cost will be quite a lot.
1: Okay.
0: You can't really overcharge a battery, because when the battery is full, the battery is full, and the car will stop charging the battery, so it won't charge any further. But what they don't like is fast charge. So actually, if you want to really look after your electric car, mm-hmm. and most electric cars, you can set that, charge your car, and even your cell phone, by the way, charge it up to 80%, between 30 and 80%. So if you're always charging 30 to 80, that's going to have a lot of, you know, your battery's going to last or degrade slower than you are always charging at a fast charger, in other words, 100 kilowatts or more, up to 100%, 100%, 100%. In other words,
1: okay.
0: it doesn't mean fast charging is bad, not
1: right,
0: at all,
1: right.
0: but consistent fast charging will actually degrade the battery quicker.
2: You know, it's so interesting about electric car batteries, because it seems that in the race for the next big, obviously, manufacturer, and I think Tesla still remains at the top. I think they still market leader, and of course BYD is also coming in with a whole lot of they're making a surge, but all the batteries seem to be coming from China. Nico, have you been following the politics around batteries, and really the fact that they seem to be the most central thing in who is going to be leading the electric car market going into the future?
0: I would say China is leading the market, and actually BYD has overtaken Tesla.
2: Have they?
0: Not necessarily. I mean, we have to look at actual sales versus reported sales. There's a bit of a difference there. But in China, I think quite a few years ago, in China, they decided to start focusing on electric cars. So when it comes to battery technology and electric cars, China is really ahead. And they are actually, for a lot of manufacturers, producing batteries. So that technology is moving quite rapidly. As we said, heat's an issue. So if you can cool them down better, then that's going to have an effect. If you look at the range of electric cars, that initially was not that high. Now you can get cars that can do 6, 7, or some cars, even the manufacturer says 800 kilometers before you have to charge again. In other words, on a charge.
1: Right.
0: Now let's imagine that becomes 600 Ks. That's actually still quite good, because how you drive versus city versus highway has an effect on the range. But electric car, the range is picking up all the time.
1: Right.
0: The cars are getting further. In other words, you can drive further. In South Africa, there's still a difficult kind of use case, because if you're driving in the city, I think they're great. But if you go on holiday and you have to stop a lot, and you've got kids that are in, you know, that don't really want to stop for half an hour, it's going to make the journey longer. So there are some issues where it's not necessarily a car you go on holiday with and drive to Cape Town. If you have kids and they're younger,
1: yeah.
0: You can also certainly currently not drive to Uppington, as far as I know. I don't know if that's changed. So you can drive to certain places, it's getting better and better. And a lot of manufacturers are kind of forced into batteries simply because, especially in Europe, because of emission regulations. So, but the batteries, that's something moving forward a lot more. Probably in South Africa,
1: right.
0: Plug-in hybrids would make more sense, where you have an electric car that can do 60, 70, 80. In other words, in town you can drive with an electric car, but you can still do long distance with an internal combustion engine.
1: It is 11 minutes at 2:09. If you have a question for Nico Smith, 086-000-2032 is the number to call. Our WhatsApp line is 061-410-4107.
3: Yo, ish, yo, listen. Casual day, yo. One beat, one drum, hear the sound. Let the rhythm move around. Beat is one.

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2: For 90 years, SAFM has traveled with South Africa through change, uncertainty, and history. And throughout this month, we have been looking back and remembering the voices, the moments, the people, and the journey. This Monday, the conversation comes together. Five remarkable voices and one historic roundtable. Professor Gilbert Motsoaledi, Professor Sisanda Nkwala, Advocate Robin Siulal, Miss Nada Wachela, GE of SABC Radio, and Miss Judy Nwokedi, former Managing Director of SABC Public Broadcasting Services. The SAFM 90th Anniversary Roundtable, reflecting on where we come from, what SAFM has meant to South Africa, and where the next chapter takes us. Monday, the 31st of August, on The Daily Discourse, 90 years of history, one conversation about the future, only on SAFM, still leading the conversations that move us.
3: The Minister of Human Settlements, Thembi Similane, will close the 2026 Women's Month by hosting a Women in the Human Settlements Sector Dialogue, convened under the theme Value Chain Opportunities for Women in the Human Settlements Sector, Empowered Women Empower the Nation. The dialogue will provide an evidence-based platform for reflection, recognition, and forward commitment on women's economic empowerment in the human settlements sector, including the recently issued Human Settlements Policy Directive in response to the gender-based violence and femicide. Tune in to the National Pulse with Ashraf Garda on Monday, the 31st, 2026, for more on this particularly important dialogue.
2: All things automotive with the petrol head, Nico Smith.
3: We are back with Nico Smith talking all things dialogue. I don't know if you feel the same way, Nico, but Ndumiso and I are feeling like, oh my goodness, December is just around the corner. and we don't know where the year went, but I would imagine that, obviously people drive a lot more around that particular time. So wondering about where you're going to be able to charge your car is not something that you would probably want. So I'm wondering if the manufacturers provide information about areas that may not be in the urban areas and may not be available that people with electric cars can be able to log into to be able to find your nearest plug power point, so to speak, Nico.
4: So the beauty with electric cars, of course, is that the majority of charging is done at your home. So a lot of manufacturers, when you buy an electric car, will give you a wall box with that. You should not buy an electric car and charge it with a three-point plug. It is too slow and will frustrate you no end. But it's not really, for most houses, not a big issue. It's a big thicker wire from the DV box to the wall charger, and you can charge easily overnight. So that's the first thing, is that you really charge them at home, which makes it beautiful.
3: Right.
4: The second, or easy. And the second one is, one of the options is grid cars. Grid cars or Tier or ZA have the whole network of chargers. In other words, if you go to GridCars or Tier.za, there's a live map. You can click on the map and you can see exactly where the chargers are. And another one is actually also that a lot of the cars actually have the chargers built into the navigation system. So if you pick, let's say, for instance, I'm here in Pretoria and I want to go to Cape Town, I pick Cape Town, the car works out a charging plan for me. So as I drive, the call is, okay, that's the next charger.
3: Right.
4: And I'll go there and I'll charge so long. In other words, that's how long it'll take. So it is actually quite convenient.
3: Right.
4: But as you said, initially it seems kind of overwhelming and you go, where should I charge this car and how does it work? But once you start using it, it becomes convenient. But as I said, it's regularly people are going up and down to Cape Town. And our colleagues that go regularly with electric cars down to Durban. So it's not really an issue.
3: Mm-hmm.
4: But there are always, things to consider. There's a lot more affordable electric cars, small cars under 400,000 electric cars that you could buy. You can buy luxury electric cars. So, yeah, we're going to see them a lot more. I don't necessarily see us in 10 years just being an electric car country. Norway, for instance, is overwhelming EVs, but the government supports it well. The infrastructure is massive, even with long distances. They have hydro electric power that they utilize to generate a lot of electricity. So, I think it depends on the country, But it's something you see more and more. You see a lot more plug-in hybrids on the market as well.
0: You know what's interesting, Nico, and I do not know, and Kumutso, you can also weigh in on this one, is it's how amazing it is that none of us really can predict very accurately when that tipping point is. Oh, but it's coming. That there's going to be a tipping point where electric cars are going to basically become the standard thing. It seems absolutely that way. And it seems that you and I, all of us are busy now talking about electric cars. And that's possibly 90% of people who are thinking, electric cars, you know, we don't have to worry about it. But what's interesting for me is, what would your best guess be, Kumutso and Nico, about when that tipping point is going to be? Is it going to come in our lifetime? Is it in the next 20 years that, quite frankly, everyone's going to be whizzing around in electric cars?
3: I don't see taxis working in electric
0: cars. Why did you have to go to taxis? But Nico,
3: no, I hear you. I hear you.
0: So Nico, your sense of it, is it coming in our lifetime?
4: I think, well, depends. First of all, if you're just talking about in the world, manufacturers wish they knew, because a lot of them are doing a U-turn now, because they thought the tipping point would be at a certain point. And when governments in Europe, a lot of them supporting electric cars, in the UK, they support electric cars, the sales go up. The government doesn't support electric cars, the sales go down. A lot of manufacturers have had to do U-turns on internal combustion engines because the uptake wasn't what they expected. So in certain countries, as I said, it's doing really well. Europe, you see a lot of them. Norway, just about electric cars. South Africa, I don't know, because I don't think we'll ever get, I don't know if we'll ever get to the point in South Africa where the majority is electric cars. But if you're living on a farm and you've got tractors and you've got a bucky and you're using diesel there, I don't know if you're going to use electric cars. But maybe if you have a massive solar farm, because that's also another thing you have to realize, you don't really put, let's say, 16 panels on your roof, charge your electric car in the day. The batteries are massive, so you have to have a massive solar farm. But maybe everything gets better and more efficient, and then you know it's quicker. But currently in South Africa, it depends on where you live and what the uptake would be. And if you want to increase the uptake, if the government supports electric cars, the uptake will be massive.
3: Right.
4: As long as the government's not supporting it, the costs are a lot. I think that use case is probably the same as South Africa as other countries.
3: I don't know if we're going to get there, Ndumi. So maybe 20 years max. No, minimum. Let me say minimum. I think we're a bit slow adapters.
0: I remember so distinctly, not so long ago, people thinking smartphones, just fancy for nothing. Look at us now. So I'm just saying, South Africans love new things, man. We don't want to be left behind. At the moment, America gets to a point where there's like 60% electric cars. Everyone around here might be thinking about electric cars. Eh?
3: Yes, but sweetie, can we just get the basics of providing electricity for people first?
0: Did you just call me sweetie?
3: I did.
0: I am so offended, Nick.
3: No, Nico Smith, thank you so much for the conversation. We'll talk to you again next week. And if you have a question and you want to preempt the conversation that we're going to have with Nico with a particular question or a particular tact that you want us to take, give us a call, 086-000-2032. And of course, you know that our WhatsApp line is 061-410-4107. We are still taking your calls and your voice notes about your favorite Dolly Parton song. And if you can sing it or if you can hum it, maybe we will actually play it when we come back on the other side of 9 o'clock. We're going to be talking about careers, reinventing yourself. It's 2026. We are living in a world that is a post-COVID. Our workspaces have transformed enormously in the last 10 to 20 years. Are you in your career that you started off in? Are you in the career that you wanted to be in? Or did life and circumstance throw you a little curveball and you had to pivot? Where are you?
0: Career, for me, I am now on career number four.
3: Four.
0: Three and four simultaneously. Mm. Writing and broadcasting are careers number three and four for me. I've already had two that I went through, right? So many people are in that same boat, eh?
3: I'm wondering what my next career is going to be.
0: Oh, I have suspicions about.
3: You do?
0: Oh, I have got very strong suspicions.
3: I want to hear about that because I don't know about that. It is 9 o'clock, which means it's time for the news with Chanduko Ligeke.

0: Thank you, Ndumiso Nkomotso. The top stories at this hour: over 700 foot and mouth cases reported in the Free State, and government observes Nepal floods as some SA citizens are missing. Good morning, I am Chanduko Ligenge. The Free State Agriculture Department has confirmed 11 new cases of foot and mouth disease. This brings to 783 the total number of confirmed cases in the province. Out of the confirmed cases, 596 have been resolved. Affected properties have met all the prescribed requirements for quarantine to be lifted. The department says only 187 cases remain active. Meanwhile, the vaccination process is continuing in different parts of the province. Authorities in Ekurhuleni have discovered the bodies of two people, including that of a four-year-old boy, in a double-story house that caught fire in Edenvale in the early hours of this morning. A nine-year-old girl is reported to have escaped without injuries. The city of Ekurhuleni spokesperson William Ntadi.
1: On arrival, the top section of the double-story house was engulfed by flames. Roof material had already collapsed. Fire suppression initiated immediately, preventing further structural damage. Two charred bodies of a male in his 50s and that of a four-year-old child were discovered, both in one room. As per information received, they were only three in the house at the time of the fire. The third person, a daughter of 9 years old, apparently escaped unharmed and was whisked away from the scene by neighbors. The actual cause of the fire is still a subject of investigations.
0: The South African government says it is closely monitoring developments related to the flooding disaster in Nepal. Six South Africans are among the more than 2,000 people that are missing following the disaster which happened on Wednesday. Thousands of homes, shopping malls and businesses were razed to the ground after a glacier collapsed near the Nepal-Tibet border. Minister in the Presidency, Khumbudzo Ntshavheni, briefed the media in Pretoria yesterday.
2: The situation in Nepal, we all recognize, is still a life situation, wherein the disaster is still not averted. And we are talking to our missions that are close around the area in China so that we can respond. We are in touch with the authorities so that we can make sure that South Africans who are stranded or anyhow find assistance. The Department of International Relations and Cooperation will update with the developments as and when they are developments.
0: The University of the Western Cape has conferred honorary doctorates on a senior evidence leader at the Madlanga Commission of Inquiry, Advocate Adila Hassim, and former Cabinet Minister Dr. Naledi Pando. Five others were awarded honorary doctorates. The seven were recognized for their contributions to human rights, education, and public service at a ceremony in Cape Town yesterday evening. Advocate Hassim says she is humbled.
3: I feel deeply, profoundly honored. It's an exceptional thing to be standing here and to be honored, particularly by the University of Western Cape. It does not belong to me, this award. It belongs to many, many, many people. And I'm just very grateful to be here to receive it on their behalf.
0: The others are United Special Rapporteur on Human Rights in the Occupied Palestinian Territory, Francisca Albanese, and renowned mathematician and academic Professor Loiso Nonga. Two posthumous honorary doctorates were also conferred on activists Salud Makleke and Mandisa Monagali. A recap on the top story at this hour. The Free State Agriculture Department has confirmed 11 new cases of foot and mouth disease. This brings to 783 the total number of confirmed cases in the province. For SAFM News, I am Chanduko Ligenge.
4: 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This Monday, the conversation comes together. 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Professor Gilbert Motsoaledi, Professor Sisanda Nkwala, Advocate Robin Siulal, Ms. Nada Wachela, GE of SABC Radio, and Ms. Judy Nwokedi, former Managing Director of SABC Public Broadcasting Services. 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

0: It is 6 minutes past nine. Welcome back to the Alternative Breakfast with me, your favorite Rakadi, Komotso Matsunyane.
1: And myself, Undumiso Wakangobo, your favorite Ikadi. I had to put in favorite in there.
0: Somewhere. No, I don't blame you. You know why I started calling myself your favorite Rakadi?
1: Why?
0: I discovered not a great teacher. Mm-hmm. But quite frankly, Donald Trump has taught us that just tell people who you are and they will believe you. I'm the most brilliant man in the world. I'm the best president that's ever been in the United States. I'm the best businessman.
1: If I say so myself, I don't think anybody knows as much about radio as I do. Some people have said to me, Kati, your radio, it's amazing. You're the greatest. I'm the greatest.
0: Basically, so I just, you know, when we started this show, I'm like, I'm just going to pick a lane and I'm going to tell people who they are within a year. Trust me, that's the only thing people will call me.
1: Muhammad Ali said it first. He said, I said I was the greatest even before I was the greatest. Yes.
0: Who is, that's a whole other person we can have a discussion about. Yeah. Anyway, we are still taking your reminiscence about Dolly Parton, your memories. What is your favorite Dolly Parton song?
1: And especially, you know, one of these things, if you grew up in any black village or township in this country, you know that black people's relationship with all country music is amazing. Which house do you know that did not have a Dobie Gray Loving Arms?
0: I will tell you this about some of Dolly Parton's music, for example. Yes. I used to go to a ballroom dancing club.
1: Yes.
0: And the one song for the waltz.
1: Yes.
0: We repeated the same song, guys. Okay? And it was like cassette. Same song. Yesterday is all over, but tomorrow you're not ill. That was the waltz. Exactly. Can you see?
1: Of course you can see.
0: One, two, three. That's what I remember it for.
1: Most people, I also remember. I have such memories. I mean, I grew up so much on Dolly Parton. I remember Sister Station back when it was called Radio Zulu. Kansas City Mkhunu. That particular song, Dolly Parton, it's too late. And I recorded it on one of those, you know, those recordable cassettes. And I recorded it during Zakala Izindlingo. And at the end of my recording, you hear Kansa Cyril Bongani Mkhunu saying, it's 2 minutes to five at the end of that. So even now when I hear that,
0: it's
1: 2 minutes to five when I get to the end of that particular song.
0: Children will never know.
1: Will never understand.
0: What it was like to record a radio station with your little cassette player shell. But it is 9 minutes past nine. When we come back, Ndumiso Ngob, we're going to be talking about reinventing yourself. Who are we beyond the roles that we play?
1: Oh, it's a beautiful conversation that I'm expecting from this one. Yeah?
0: And we'll be talking to Miriam Altman, who's an economist, strategist, social activist, and now musician. Let's take a listen to what Miriam Altman has to offer. I hope you enjoyed as much as we did.
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0: 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A gentle cruise across the Hartie's waters with Radio 2000 DJs, DJ Ngosh, David Mashabela, DJ Smoo, Ismail Abrams, and Nati Ndamasi Maklaba, the DJ... and Nati Ndamase Maklaba, the DJ playing memorable sounds in the background, insightful conversations and live performances by Vusi Nova, Jaziel Brothers and Encore. 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

0: It is 17 minutes past nine, and that was the sound of Miriam Altman with, I believe the song is called Just Us.
1: Just Us.
0: It's called It's Over. Yes, it's called It's Over. Miriam Altman, who will be joining us on the line just now after this little break.
2: Conversation, culture, and a touch of humor. 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
0: Welcome back to the Alternative Breakfast. As I've been threatening you, our guest is here, Miriam Altman. Well, rather, she is joining us via Zoom. Miriam, welcome to the Alternative Breakfast.
3: Thanks for having me.
0: Thank you for joining us. So tell us about where you come from. So we are listening to this music. You sound like a professional musician. And it's like, what do you mean? She wasn't always doing music. Tell us about your background. Who were you before you were Miriam the singer?
3: Well, maybe, you know, part of the music is actually sang always. I always was.
0: Right.
3: So I was in, it's part of the theme of the album, actually. So I was in music in my youth, and I was studying opera until I was 21.
0: Okay.
3: And I quit completely. I was also doing an economics degree, by the way, at the same time.
0: Right.
3: And I left, and my whole life has been about, I would say, public purpose. You know, I've been like a public economist. I've been in the presidency. Chief of strategy to turn around the telecom with Sipo Maseko. You know, I've had a long life in public purpose issues, setting up NGOs everything from women and sexual violence in the early 90s, if you can believe it, to now I do a lot of work in youth activism, youth leadership. But the thing is that this thing has always been pulling at me. So I've had a great uplifting life, but an intrepid life.
0: Right.
3: But, you know, music is a different thing. So it's very personal. It's very physical. It's just a different thing. And I just felt that it was time to start coming back to it. So in 2022, I started just checking to see if there's anything in that rusty instrument left. And apparently there was. So I've been using all the skills I've been developing over these years in my music creation, actually.
1: You know, for me, this is so interesting, and I'm fascinated as someone who's also kind of stepped. I mean, I started out teaching high school, you know, physics and mathematics, and moving on to, you know, R&D in the corporate world, and then writing, newspaper columnists and so on, and doing radio. The question that I have for you really is that for a lot of people, there are always these skill sets that they have, and some of it is really just talent. And the question really for a lot of people when they are looking to try and do this is, how do I go about it? Do I start out by having one foot in academia and another one in music?
0: Do you do it simultaneously?
1: How does one really do it? Because I have my own story, but I do not think that my story is pretty much a representative of how people should go about it.
3: Okay, so firstly, I've been hanging by the skin of my teeth for a long time. I finally feel like I'm becoming a bit of a master in my area, but I've had a big career and kind of at the forefront of my own area. And then I have to tell you at this, you know, I'm a mature artist, and now I'm getting trained by like 20, 30, you know, year olds,
0: right,
3: who are mentoring me the way that I mentor young people. Mm. And they know, some people find it exciting the way that I do, and you have somebody who really is driven and pushing. It's very exciting. And so for them, they're experiencing the other side of that. And I'm also experiencing that humbling thing of learning almost, it's not from scratch, but close, because jazz is very different. And also I hadn't sung for a long time. So, you know, the thing is, your journey is going to be different. The critical turning point, and that's where spirit, you know, you were going to ask me about my song Spirit.
0: Yeah.
3: The key thing is getting to that inflection point where you move from, oh, maybe it's too late, I don't know if I can do this, can I fit it in, I don't know.
0: My friends going to laugh at me?
3: Yeah. To doing it. And it's not necessarily music. So It's Over is about, you know, the song you just played is about, you know, being in a 30-year marriage and finally saying, you know, I thought, like, I come from a family that doesn't have divorce, you know. I thought I'm in a marriage that is going to last until I die. Honestly, I did. And then you just realize, I don't think this is going anywhere. So my choice is to be in a a growing toxic relationship. I mean, I'm friends with him. You know, we've broken up amicably, but because a decision was made, you know, you come to a point where you just say, this is either going to go into a deep dive and we're going to hate each other and it's going to ruin our lives. But I want to find a pathway to happiness and energy and light. And that relationship no longer served what a life relationship does. And at some point you have to recognize it. Now, a lot of people would say, oh, you're brave, right? And I said, I chose life. I chose life.
0: But it's also
3: And maybe that,
0: interesting because people don't expect you sort of like after 50 to be trying new things. It's almost like they're expecting you to kind of slow down. It's like, so what do you mean you're taking up a new hobby? It's like, actually, I think over 50 is a perfect place to pick up a new hobby completely.
3: Well, you know, see, I'm hoping that's a message that gets across. And I've got to say that my story, even the one about marriage, et cetera, I meet 35-year-olds who are going through the same thing. You know, it's a self-limiting thinking that says, well, I'm never going to find someone who can love me again. I don't think I can do this thing. But I love it. You know, like I have a real passion for this thing. So, you know, I'm not just doing it as a hobby. I'm now that it's happening and it's going well, I'm thinking maybe I could play Montreal Jazz Festival. You know, maybe this can be a thing, you know? So in addition to the other stuff I do, so I'm driving it the same way I drive everything I do, at a level of excellence. The way I engage with musicians and create, you know, we're a team. You know, that's why I call it the Butterfly Project. Instead of initially it was going to be called Finding My Voice, and now it's called the Butterfly Project because it really is like how I would do anything, where you're getting the inspiration of these incredible people around you to create something new and fresh. So it's not about, yes, I'm the lead voice and leading the project, but it shouldn't really a bit be about you, you know? It's about us. Maybe it's an Ubuntu kind of idea, if I can say. So, anyway, it's about finding that inflection point. Like I say, it's not necessarily music. It's not necessarily even divorce. It could be changing your job. It can be a whole lot of things. But where you're just stuck, and you think, I don't can make that step, and now you say, you know what, make the step. And so my butterfly. I have a song called Butterfly, and one of the lyrics. It's going to come out September 18 with my album. One of the lyrics says, I'm talking to the butterfly actually, and the song is a thing where I'm talking to the butterfly. I'm saying, how did you come alive? Because most caterpillars die. How did you become so resplendent? And he says, you know it, or she says, it wasn't so easy. I had to go through all this painful process, but these butterfly wings were already in me.
1: You know, one of the things, Miriam, that I am obviously starting to have a whole lot of these conversations because I am in my mid-50s about, and so sometimes people look at you really strangely when you start talking about the plans that you have that are going to be taking place like 30 years from now. Almost like, well, aren't you going to be dying at that particular moment because you're 55? And the question really, the conversation that I always like to get into is the fact that I like to believe that at this particular time is actually the most opportune time for people to start having these conversations about what am I doing for the
0: The
1: next
0: next 30
1: 20,
0: years.
1: 30, 40 years?
3: Exactly.
1: Are you having plans for your jazz career that are extending to 20 years
3: That's
1: from
3: right.
1: now?
3: So I'm treating this like a business startup because I've had that experience in a digital business startup because that's what music is now, right? So, and I have those skills. So that's what, you know, I've had over 1.2 million streams since January
0: Nice,
3: on,
0: Miriam.
1: Whoa.
3: yeah, on mainly Spotify, and that's global. Like a lot of that's actually in the States, you know, strangely. It's just, you look for your audience, and on YouTube. Now, so now just to come back to my business background, you know, the funny thing is people think that entrepreneurship is a young person's thing, and actually it's not. And so the mistake a lot of young people make is that they don't get a job first, get the, you know, connections, relationships, all those things. The most successful businesses that get created are people over 50. It's just a fact. It's just a fact.
0: Doesn't that encourage you, Mpholova? Thank you so much for telling me that, Miriam.
3: You see, this is what I mean about self-limiting thinking. You know, my view about aging is I don't think there's three ways. I think there's two ways. I think either you kind of decide that, you know what, I've had enough now. Even if you've got a lot of money and you can travel, or you know, I'm tired, I've been working my whole life, I'm going to ease into this thing and just hang out. To be honest, I think it's a recipe for decline. And I know that's not how people think about it.
0: Right.
3: I can only talk about myself. I can't talk about anybody else.
0: Right.
3: But because also as you get older, look, you've got to be intentional. I work out.
0: Right.
3: You know, I work out.
0: Yep.
3: Even the music is like learning. I may as well be learning Chinese, you know, like right. I call jazz my fifth language.
0: Right.
3: You know, and it's inspired me. Every day I get a shot of endorphins when you sing in the way that I am, like you heard It's Over.
0: Right.
3: You know, it's a whole body experience.
0: I can imagine. Right?
3: And you haven't even heard the more challenging songs yet.
0: Right.
3: Right. So, you know, it's a workout, and it's energetic. Like I feel energy flowing through me. Sometimes I even have like a shake because the energy is strong. Right. So, you know, it just snaps you. And as you get older, I think you've got to be, you know what I mean? Like,
0: yeah.
3: But if you are somebody who feels that they would like to be in their 50s, 60s, 70s, 80s, maybe even 90s.
0: Right.
3: You know, I've got mentors who are still writing books in their 80s and 90s.
0: Miriam, you're so speaking my language. I just love the inspiration that you've just given me for the last 10 minutes in J, personally, challenging myself. Ndumiso is always on my case because I'm supposed to be writing a book. I'm supposed to be doing this.
3: Yeah.
0: But I want you to just, in closing, talk to me about fear. How do we work around our fears?
3: Well, you know, you've got to meet it. That's the fundamental thing. You have to decide, I'm making the leap. And this is the thing about getting older, is that you start to get a certain kind of self-confidence, I think, or for me anyway. And you start to just kind of lean into yourself and feel like, you know, at this point, I care about the world and I care about my impact, but I don't necessarily care what people think of me. If you see what I mean, in a way that I might when I was younger. But I do hope that if we're closing, we can just talk about what's coming.
0: Right.
3: I hope that's on your
0: list
3: of questions.
1: Yep.
3: Okay. So I just wanted to let people know what's happening. So I did release 3 songs last year. 2 songs have just come out, Spirit, a couple weeks ago, and It's Over came out on Friday, the song you just heard. Then my album is coming out September 18th. Mm-hmm. And it's available on all streaming platforms, as everything is. That means, like, for a lot of people, that means Spotify, Apple Music, YouTube. Some people are on Deezer, but it's on everything. And it's always Miriam Altman Music. That's right. What it always is.
0: Right.
3: And then my opening show, which is going to be beautiful, let me tell you. It's going to be October.
0: I don't believe you.
3: October
0: 10th. Send tickets and then we'll talk. No, actually, we'll buy tickets because that's what's going to happen. Go ahead, Miriam.
3: We're going to start putting out the tickets probably for Monday.
0: Okay.
3: We just have to get signed on Quicket. So it'll be on Quicket. And we will give some reductions in prices for advanced tickets. We haven't completely decided what that is. But anyway, tickets will be available on Quicket very soon. And if you follow me on Instagram, again, Miriam Altman Music, or on Facebook, it's always Miriam Altman Music. Mm-hmm. Then it's very, very easy to find. And then I'm always announcing what's coming. So then October 10, we're going to be at Fitz Theater.
0: Right.
3: A beautiful venue, I have to say.
0: Mm-hmm.
3: That's the Joburg launch. It's going to be 7 p.m. October 10. And then November 5 in Cape Town at the Homecoming Center, right, which is also just a gorgeous theater. It's going to be, you know, sound, lighting. It's going to be a very, like my music, it's very intentional. It's meant to delight your senses. And in a big theater, the musicians I'm working with, I didn't get a chance, but I've been co-writing and co-producing with Leanda Madope, mm-hmm, who is just an incredible pianist and musician. And the musicians I'm working with are just incredible. So in a theater with beautiful sound, beautiful lighting,
0: yeah,
3: it's going to be just an experience, I think.
0: Fantastic. Listen, Mazel Tov, and good luck. You can find her, Miriam Altman Music, everywhere you look.
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0: What a karaoke, what a karaoke song.
1: That is a total karaoke song.
0: Totally written by the brothers Gibb, the Bee Gees.
1: It makes complete sense.
0: Oh, no. Of course. They did the same version, I think, around some album, some live album, I think, 1990. Was it One Night Only? And, of course, the Bee Gees, everything in falsetto.
1: Basically, I found myself on Monday Wednesday actually, listening to one particular song over and over and
0: which one?
1: Crying. Kurikilla ukari Dolly Parton ke mamaka. Like I cried, I mourned, I cried for Dolly Parton.
0: You were in deep inside your feels.
1: I was in my feels. I just put it on repeat. I was mourning her, and then it reflected everything I was feeling, I suppose. And actually she wasn't the original on this song. It's a Kenny Rogers and Sheena Easton.
0: Yes, which
1: we've got tomorrow.
0: We've got tonight.
1: We have tonight. That song killed me this week, okay? There's a live version where she surprises, in inverted commas, Kenny Rogers. And it's one of the most beautiful performances you will ever see in your life.
0: I am so glad that when Kenny Rogers came to South Africa on his farewell tour.
1: He's been here?
0: Yeah, in 2015.
1: No way.
0: Big Top Arena. And I remember the section that Tebogo, my wife and I, were seated. We were basically the only black people in that section. And I remember all these people around us could not believe that we were singing along to every single, from the gambler to, so, you know, Dolly Parton, same, you know, her career was so intertwined with Kenny
1: with
0: Rogers.
1: Kenny.
0: But that is the power of country music.
1: It really is. Let's listen to your tributes about Dolly Parton.
2: Hi there. I see kisses are flying all everywhere in the studio this morning. Good vibe. Like it. Dolly Parton, it's too late. Say you love me and it's too late.
1: Yes.
2: It's too late to love me now. It's too

0: Oku Gompo City. 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Impolo Yabahlobo Family Day 2026. Don't hear about it. Be there. Hashtag Into Impolo Yabahlobo.
1: But what's coming out of okay,
2: interesting. Do you recognize the song?
1: Absolutely not.
2: But somebody will absolutely possibly recognize this. There was a message that came in all the way from Stellenbosch, and that I think it was Keith. Did you see that message into me? So we have a message from Stellenbosch. There we go. It says, "Good morning, Khumotso and Dumiso and team. Today you are having a lovely show right there with Dr. Ralph as a guest. Thanks for the fascinating show." And that is Keith in Stellenbosch. Keith, point of correction. We have a lovely show every weekend. All right, we're almost out of here, Mapoloba, but there's a couple of another voice note. Yes.
3: If teardrops were pennies and heartaches were gold, I'll have all the riches my heartache could hold. I'll be oh so wealthy with treasures untold. If teardrops were pennies and heartaches were gold. Hey, give a really rich. Can you bar list up? Don't cut another humus, a ton, a humus, RIP, Mama Dolly.
2: RIP. Wow, I love that. So the people responded. That was great, being able to celebrate the legacy of Dolly Parton. I have a feeling we might do a little bit of it again tomorrow because, with us Africans, modern Africans anyway, we mourn for a minimum 1 week.
1: You know, the thing about Dolly Parton, though, is that she, honestly speaking, when it came to genres, right, she put country music so much on the world stage that it actually became part of mainstream, like it
2: very
1: really
2: mainstream,
1: very mainstream music.
2: You didn't need to put it kind of like to the side. She really was that person. Dolly, it's been fabulous celebrating your life and your work. I hope you're resting nicely wherever you are. And you know, she came out of a family of 12 kids.
1: Did she?
2: 12 kids, somewhere out there in the Appalachia Mountains, dirt poor. Wait, about a dirt poor. Because they were poor. Poor. But they were so rich in music.
1: Yeah.
2: And what a talented woman. Sikwangwetla. I don't know what are the words to use to describe Dolly Parton. She was the best of us. She really was the best of us. She was conscientious. She was loving. And she was kind.
1: You know, for someone whose career spanned such a long time, and this is something you don't really get to see too much in the way of people who are public figures.
2: Yeah.
1: Just the consistency of her is the fact that what you thought she was every single time you saw and you read anything about her life is exactly who she was, eh?
2: Yeah.
1: Yeah,
2: authentic and original. We will be back same time, same place tomorrow. Our technical producer Mpo Maboe, our content producers Lwazi Munyetsane and Bo Mahlangu, and everybody else who has been listening, same time, same place.
1: Thank you so much to Chandu Kodikeke for bringing us the news. Of course, this is still coming up top of the hour at 10 a.m. and of course next up is Seasons.
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6: Good morning, friends, and happy Saturday. Welcome to another exciting episode of Know Your World on SAFM. Today we're traveling to one of the most colorful and fascinating rivers in the world, Caño Cristales. Have you ever heard of Caño Cristales? Do you know which country it is in? Caño Cristales is sometimes called the River of Five Colors. Why do you think a river might have so many different colors? What colors do you think you would see inside Caño Cristales? And why do you think it is important to protect beautiful natural wonders like Caño Cristales? All right, friends, let's hear from some of our friends while you share your answers with the people next to you.

0: Hi, my name is Tando Letsuma Pike. I am 11 years old and I go to Nova Pioneer Rames of School.
1: I've never heard of Chanel Chrysalis.
2: I think Chanel Chrysalis is in Russia.
3: I think Chanel Chrysalis is called the River of Kai Five Colors because we have four seasons and maybe during those seasons they change color, but in one season and maybe it can change into a different color.
4: I think the colors you would see in that river is pink,
5: brown, blue, purple and white.
3: What I think I would see at Chanel Chrysalis is I think there will be a lot of tourists to go see it, and what I would do, I think I would take a lot of pictures for memories.
6: Other things that I've heard about Chanel Chrysalis is that it's a really nice place. It's suited by nature and stuff like that.
3: I think it's super important to protect beautiful natural places like Canal Chrysalis, because when we all pass on, there's still going to be people in the future. So we also want to make sure it's special for the people in the future so that it's not destroyed and all stuff like that. Like a place that I went to for my brother's birthday party, it was so beautiful and then it got destroyed. So we want to make sure it doesn't turn out like that. We want to make sure it's perfect for the people in the future.
7: Hi everyone, my name is Ashley Kabamba. I have heard of Canal Chrysalis before. It is a beautiful river in Colombia and is often called the River of Five Colors. I think the river gets its amazing colors from plants that grow underneath the water, together with the sunlight and the color of the rocks. You can see colors like red, yellow, green, blue, and even darker shades. If I visited, I would definitely want to see the colorful river, take pictures, and learn more about the plants and wildlife around it. I think places like this are special because nature creates things that humans can't simply recreate, and that's why we should protect beautiful natural places from pollution and damage so that future generations can enjoy them too.
8: Hello everyone, my name is Matimba Kosa. I am 7 years old. I go to Jabez Christian Academy School. I had never heard of the Canal Chrysalis until my mom told me about it. It is a river located in Colombia, which is commonly called the River of Five Colors or the Liquid Rainbow, and it's noted for its striking colors. Canal Chrysalis, yes, it's many colors from a unique aquatic plant called Macarena clavigera that blooms on the river bend. If I went to Canal Chrysalis, I would love to take pictures next to its colors. Protecting beautiful natural places like Canal Chrysalis is important because it safeguards biodiversity, supports human health, and helps stabilize our global climate.
9: Greetings, my name is Grace Ziba and today I'll be talking about Canal Chrysalis. I've heard of Canal Chrysalis and I think it is in Colombia. It is called the River of Five Colors. It has many special colors because of the special plants in the water. And I think I would see red, green, yellow, blue and orange. And I would love to see the colors and take pictures when I go there. And I feel like we should protect such beautiful places for our next generations. Thank you.
10: Hello everyone. My name is Buruetan Njovu. No, I have never before heard of Canal Chrysalis. I did find out that it is located in Colombia, in the Serranía de la Macarena. A river might have so many different colors because of the types of rock that lie beneath its waters. I think you'd see the colors brown, pink, green, yellow, and orange in the river. I would really love to go and see the colorful rocks spoken about for myself. I found out that Canal Chrysalis was found in 1969 by a group of cattle farmers and is also called the Liquid Rainbow. It's important to protect beautiful places like Canal Chrysalis because these places protect and hold within them many types of life.
11: Hi, my name is Danny Gould. I have never heard of Canal Chrysalis. After some research, I found out that it is a river located in Colombia. A river could have many different colors due to the plants underwater. Colors I think I would see in the river are lots of green and maybe some red and yellow or purple as well. If I ever go to that river, I would want to take a lot of aesthetic pictures for Instagram and for memories, of course. A few things I've learned about this river is that you could find freshwater turtles there and that the colors are visible from June to November. It is important to protect places like that river so that future generations can enjoy them as well and so that plants and animals can continue to live there safely. Thank you.
12: Good day, friends. My name is Irene. Thank you so much for listening to the Kids Radio Show today. No, I have not heard about the Cano Cristales. It is in Colombia. It is called the River of Five Colors because of a special plant in the water that turns red, yellow, green, blue, and black when the sun shines on it. I would love to see the beautiful colors and take pictures. I learned that it is also called the liquid rainbow. It is important to protect beautiful places like this so that animals can live safely and future children can also see its beauty. Thank you so much for listening to me today and I hope you have a wonderful rest of your day. Bye!
13: Hello, my name is Rubia Radushai. I have never heard of Caño Cristales, but I've done my research and found out that it is in Colombia. It is called the River of Five Colors because it can have beautiful colors like red, yellow, green, blue, and black. I would love to visit it one day and see the colorful river. I think we should protect places like this because they are beautiful and special.
14: Thank you, friends. It's always great to hear from you. And to our friends listening, I hope you shared your answers with the people next to you. Learning about beautiful natural places like Caño Cristales helps us understand just how amazing and colorful our planet can be. Caño Cristales is a river in Colombia, and it is famous for its incredible colors. The river is sometimes called the River of Five Colors, because during certain times of the year, you can see shades of red, yellow, green, blue, and even black in the water. But where do these amazing colors come from? One of the main reasons is a special aquatic plant called Macarena clavedra. The colors can change depending on the season, sunlight, water levels, and the amount of water flowing through the river. This means visiting Caño Cristales can be a little like seeing a different painting created by nature every time. Can you imagine standing beside a river and seeing bright colors flowing through the water? What color would you look for first? Caño Cristales is also surrounded by beautiful landscapes, including rocky areas, forests, waterfalls, and mountains. It is home to many different plants and animals, making it an important natural environment. Because this river is so special, visitors need to treat it with care. We should never litter, damage plants, disturb animals, or leave anything behind when visiting natural places. Remember, friends, beautiful places like Caño Cristales are not only here for us to enjoy. They are also home to plants and animals and important parts of our natural world. If we want future generations to see these amazing places, we must all do our part to protect them. So the next time you see a beautiful river, lake, mountain, or forest, remember to appreciate it and ask yourself, what can I do to help protect this place? Keep exploring, keep asking questions, and keep discovering the colorful wonders of our world. That's it for today, friends. See you next time.

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0: Thank you. The top stories at this hour: SA universities struggling to provide housing for students, and over 700 foot and mouth cases reported in the Free State. Good morning. I am Chanduko Ligege. Universities South Africa says universities are still unable to meet students' accommodation needs. The organization tabled a report before Parliament's Portfolio Committee on Higher Education yesterday. According to the report, universities accommodate only 20% of those who need assistance. It says there's a huge gap between what NSFA spends on accommodation and the actual cost. CEO of Universities South Africa, Dr. Phethiwe Matutu.
1: It is important that at a national level, we come to an agreement that that promise cannot be carried out. Because to say that NSFAS has got the right now to say the maximum that they can pay, that maximum is not the full cost. And that full cost is what they promised to pay. So that shortfall goes to student debt and also goes to escalating the unsustainability of universities.
0: The Free State Agriculture Department has confirmed 11 new cases of foot and mouth disease. This brings to 783 the total number of confirmed cases in the province. Out of the confirmed cases, 596 have been resolved. Affected properties have met all the prescribed requirements for quarantine to be lifted. The department says only 187 cases remain active. Meanwhile, the vaccination process is continuing in different parts of the province. Authorities in Ekuruleni have discovered the bodies of two people, including that of a four-year-old boy, in a double-story house that caught fire in Edenvale in the early hours of this morning. A nine-year-old girl is reported to have escaped without injuries. The city of Ekuruleni spokesperson William Ndladi.
2: On arrival, the top section of the double-story house was engulfed by flames. Roof material had already collapsed. Fire suppression initiated immediately, preventing further structural damage. Two charred bodies of a male in his 50s and that of a four-year-old child were discovered both in one room. As per information received, there were only three in the house at the time of the fire. The third person, a daughter of 9 years old, apparently escaped unharmed and was whisked away from the scene by neighbors. The actual cause of the fire is still a subject of investigations.
0: Some mourners attending the funeral service of Justice Fikile Mokgotla have described her as an honest person who served with integrity. Her funeral service is underway at the Hillsong Church in Wonderboom, Pretoria. Judge Mokgotla has been accorded a special official funeral category 2. She died earlier this month at the age of 65. Judge Mokgotla served in the Supreme Court of Appeal in Bloemfontein after serving as Deputy Judge President of the Limpopo Division of the High Court. Her friend, Justice Nambita Dambuza.
3: She would show up all the time and always. She stood her ground in support when she felt that you are being disrespected. Her honesty, her candor, her integrity, and the small gifts she would pick out for you just to show that she cares.
0: And the University of the Western Cape has conferred honorary doctorates on a senior evidence leader at the Madlanga Commission of Inquiry, Advocate Adila Hassim, and former Cabinet Minister Dr. Naledi Pandor. Five others were awarded honorary doctorates. The seven were recognized for their contributions to human rights, education and public service at a ceremony in Cape Town yesterday evening. Dr. Pando has expressed gratitude.
4: It's an institution I admire for its contribution to our society, particularly the struggle against apartheid, but also in building a post-apartheid South Africa. So it's great to receive this, as well as to be linked to so many wonderful leaders in different sectors.
0: A recap on the top story at this hour: Universities South Africa says universities are still unable to meet students' accommodation needs. The organization tabled a report before Parliament's Portfolio Committee on Higher Education yesterday. For SAFM News, I am Chanduko Ligege.
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5: Voices may have changed, times may have changed, but the conversation continues. We've spent the month of August remembering the journey. Now, let us talk about what the journey means. This Monday, five voices come together to reflect on our extraordinary journey. Professor Gilbert Mutsathebe, Advocate Robin Silal, Professor Sisanda Nkwala, Ms. Nada Wojela, GE SABC Radio, and Ms. Judy Nwakedi, former MD of SABC PBS. The SAFM 90th Anniversary Roundtable Discussion, a conversation about history, broadcasting, transformation, and the future. 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

0: and it's a warm welcome to Seasons. Bertha Charuma with you for the next 3 hours. Tyler and Water. Proud, proud, proud. Temptations, Lady Soul. Brenda Fassie also opening up the show with a weekend special. And it is a weekend special. Some beautiful music that is lined up for the rest of the morning. Hopefully you are having a fantastic weekend. Can you believe August is over? So you know what happens. September, October, November. It's December. Have you accomplished what you thought you're going to accomplish 2026? Think about it.
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0: So, remember the first time your soul felt alive, or the last time music moved you so deeply you didn't want it to end? 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

0: Can you believe it? WHP, Tear Gas and Liquid Deep, born for this. And they collaborated and did some really great work. But unfortunately, one of the members of WHP decided to take his own life. And the funny part, this song was done 2011, and the whole motivation, the whole inspiration was about the purpose, self-belief, resilience, recognizing one's calling in the face of life struggles. And still yet, one of the members who put this together decided it just didn't work. Anyway, SOS Band, Weekend Girl, Feel So Strong, PJ Powers, the Bee Gees, and You Win Again.
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Oku Gompo City. 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Impolo Yabahlobo Family Day 2026. Don't hear about it. Be there. Hashtag Indo Impolo Yabahlobo.

Another one, Gone Too Soon, Angie Stone, I Wish I Didn't Miss You Anymore. Vusi Nova, I'd Rather Go Blind, Mafikizola, featuring Semi, Mamezala, Eric Benet, Faith Evans, Georgie Porgy, Pudding and Pie. And what happened to the pie? One can only imagine. Celine Dion, and that's the way it is. And she's just struggling with that health issue. But yay, she keeps soldiering on. It is now 11, and it's time for news. More music coming your way in the second hour.

0: Thank you, Betha. The top stories at this hour. DA proposes a settlement hub for RAF claims and SA universities struggling to provide housing for students. Good morning. I am Chanduko Ligege. DA Member of Parliament Patrick Atkinson has proposed that government should create what he calls a settlement hub for processing road accident fund claims. He says that his proposal should be included in the SCOPUS final recommendations following its investigation into allegations of financial mismanagement, maladministration and wasteful expenditure at the fund. Atkinson explains the value of his proposal.
1: So my suggestion here is I think we should definitely, in the process of making our recommendations, definitely look at the idea of recommending a settlement hub that would certainly save a lot of money in legal fees and would cut down on the amount of issues going to court.
0: Universities South Africa says universities are still unable to meet students' accommodation needs. The organization tabled a report before Parliament's Portfolio Committee on Higher Education yesterday. According to the report, universities accommodate only 20% of those who need assistance. It says there is a huge gap between what NSFAS spends on accommodation and what the actual cost is. CEO of Universities South Africa, Dr. Phethiwe Matudu.
2: It is important that at a national level, we come to an agreement that promise cannot be carried out, because to say that NSFAS has got the right now to say the maximum that they can pay, that maximum is not the full cost, and that full cost is what they promised to pay. So that shortfall goes to student debt and also goes to escalating the unsustainability of universities.
0: In other news, colleagues of the judge of the Supreme Court of Appeal, Justice Fikile Mokgotlwa, says it is difficult to deal with her death. Retired former judge presidents Franz Homu, Ephraim Makgoba, and acting president of the Supreme Court of Appeal, Justice Dumisani Zondi, are among those who have paid tribute to Mokgotlwa at her funeral service underway in Wonderboom in Pretoria. Homu recalls his last encounter with Mokgotlwa.
3: Very proud. The last time my wife Tselane and I saw Fikile was at the beginning of this year. It was at the funeral of one of her relatives. She was, as usual, very bubbly, full of life, full of home. She personally escorted everyone to their vehicles. Looking back, I find myself wondering whether, without any of us knowing it, that was her own quiet way of saying goodbye. And so that is how I choose to remember him.
0: Boxing South Africa CEO Tsholofelo Lejaka says he will remember the late two-time world boxing champion Zolani Lasbon Tete for his resilience. Tete's funeral service is currently underway at the Sisa Dugashe Stadium in Mdantsane in the Eastern Cape Province. Tete was shot dead outside his home in Mdantsane earlier this month at the age of 38. Lejaka says Tete was also a disciplined fighter who inspired many people.
4: So we'll remember him as a well-rounded athlete who charted the path that we wish many of our athletes can emulate. At a time of the height of his athleticism, he already started planning for retirement, and that is why he put together the Lasbon boxing promotion, because he was clear that beyond being a boxer, I'd love to also become a promoter. He went through hardships, he served a suspension, but even at a time that could have knocked many down and gotten them never to rise again, he utilized that time.
0: And finally, US President Donald Trump has announced that his country and Venezuela have entered into an agreement. He says it secures majority U.S. control of more than 65 billion barrels of oil reserves in Venezuela. According to Trump, the deal will lower petrol prices in the U.S. and boost prosperity in Venezuela. The BBC's Ian McWilliam reports.
5: Trump described his new deal with Venezuela as the biggest oil deal in world history. He said it would more than double U.S. oil reserves and substantially lower prices for U.S. consumers. Rising domestic fuel costs have been a primary concern of the president as the November midterms approach, and Iran continues to block shipments through the Strait of Hormuz. Media reports say that in return for a U.S. ownership stake, private companies, including American firms, would develop Venezuelan oil fields and return more oil revenue to Venezuela.
0: A recap on the top story. This hour, DA Member of Parliament Patrick Atkinson has proposed that government should create what he calls a settlement hub for processing road accident fund claims. For SAFM News, I am Chanduko Ligege.
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12: The Minister of Human Settlements, Thembisa Melani, will close the 2026 Women's Month by hosting a Women in the Human Settlements Sector Dialogue, convened under the theme Value Chain Opportunities for Women in the Human Settlements Sector. Empowered Women Empower the Nation. The dialogue will provide an evidence-based platform for reflection, recognition, and forward commitment on women's economic empowerment in the human settlements sector, including recently issued human settlements policy directive in response to the gender-based violence and femicide. Tune in to the National Pulse with Ashraf Goddard on Monday, 31st of August, 2026, for more on this important dialogue.
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0: Shante Moore, Love's Taken Over. Goldfish, This Is How It Goes. Let's have a little bit of a brain teaser, whether you get it right or not. It's the weekend. It's the end of the month. But just for the fun of it, I'm going to play an artist in the next, just before 12 midday. And this particular artist was married to Shante Moore. And if you get it right, well, I have nothing much to give, but it'll just be for the fun of it. So, Shante Moore, who was she married to? But I'm going to play the husband, or no, ex-husband song a bit later on, but it will be before 12, definitely.
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0: As Kenny Lattimore, Never Too Busy, Simpure Dana, My Light, Chris Brown, Don't Judge Me, Zonke and Feelings. I asked a question a bit earlier on to say, Shante Moore is married to one of the artists. Yes, I sold it out, haven't I? So Anne in Boksburg said, oh, that's an easy one, Bertha. Of course, Shante Moore, Kenny Lattimore were married. Unati in Sunning Hill said, the minute you played Kenny Lattimore, it just triggered. And I know, yeah. It must be Kenny Lattimore, Shante Moore. Mbali Kwamashu also got it right. Yes, it is Kenny Lattimore. But then again, if I ask such a question, we know that there's Gemini, there's, you know, AI, you Google, you find it, you get it right. So yeah, there you have it. But talking about their marriage, they married in Jamaica, 2002. And during their time, capitalized, came up with two songs, Things That Lovers Do, which was in 2003, Uncovered, 2006. And they had a son, Kenny Lattimore, who was born in 2003, then separated 2011. And Shante Moore announced it on social media. I'm not so sure about this business of putting all your laundry on social media. It stays there. It does. And Kenny's gone on to marry in 2020 to judge and TV personality Faith Jenkins. And the couple welcomed a daughter that was in 2023 and continue to do his music, doing his tours, producing and much, much more. On the other hand, Shante Moore remarried in 2022 to former BET executive Stephen G. Hill and continues to tour internationally, releasing music and also performing. It's beautiful that, you know, they went ahead, married other people, and life goes on.
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2: 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Professor Gilbert Motsoaledi, Professor Sisanda Nkwala, Advocate Robin Siulal, Miss Nada Wochela, GE of SABC Radio, and Miss Judy Nwokedi, former Managing Director of SABC Public Broadcasting Services. 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

as Jesse Clegg, waiting on the outcome. Coldplay before Adventure of a Lifetime. Kenny Lightimore, Never Too Busy. And talking about Jesse Clegg, of course, son of Johnny Clegg, passed away 2019. And Jesse expressed deep grief alongside profound pride, respect, gratitude for his dad. And memorials, interviews, he just expressed how much he really cherished his dad. And said, you know, as a loving role model, he described his dad as vulnerable, generous, loving, and who taught him, his brother, to be curious about the world, follow their passion, live with a strong moral compass. I know. Big boots to fill in, isn't it?

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3: Bertha Charuma.

That's the Commodores, Night Shift, without really sounding morose. So the living members, there's quite a number. Let's start off with the deceased members of Commodores. Milan Williams, he used to play the keyboard and also the guitar, passed away 2006. Ronald LaPreda, bass guitar, also passed away 2026. Oh, just now. Well, I suppose the others have got a, you know, staying power. Lionel Richie, obviously. I mean, he's still looking as good as anyone can be. Co-lead singer and also plays saxophone. William King, trumpet, rhythm guitar, also still alive. Walter Clyde Orange, also still alive, plays the drums. Thomas McClary, lead guitar, also still alive. And they must just get back together just one more time. Just one more time. Just asking. Just before Kapsa De Small, Mdimtunzi and Young Stunner Imithandazo. Just gone after 12 and Chanduko is on standby with the news.

0: Thank you, Betha. The top stories at this hour: PAC to launch election manifesto shortly, and DA proposes a settlement hub for rough claims. Good afternoon, I am Chanduko Ligege. Let's start with election news. The Pan-Africanist Congress, PAC, will shortly launch its manifesto in Jabulani, Soweto, ahead of the 2026 local government elections. Secretary-General Apa Bowe says party leader Johnny Lenyonso will deliver the keynote address. Bowe says they will also reflect on what the PAC has achieved in recent years and within the government of national unity.
1: We'll also reflect on what our councillors, where we are represented, have also achieved in the past 5 years, and what is their commitment going forward should the people decide to vote for the PAC. And we are in Soweto, where we are really contesting for power in the city of Johannesburg as well as in other areas.
0: The Umkhonto weSizwe Party's Johannesburg mayoral candidate Bongani Baloyi has slammed the incumbent ANC mayor Dada Morero over his use of profanity. However, Morero issued an unconditional apology after losing his temper during a community meeting. Baloyi addressed the media briefing in Umhlanga, north of Durban, yesterday.
2: Part of what we are going to do is assure the city, the residents of the city of Johannesburg, which they deserve a leader with credibility, ethical standing, and will respect the mandate bestowed upon them. So over the next few days and few weeks, we'll be hitting the ground running to demonstrate that we can turn around a very complex and unique city. This is the biggest city in Africa, the biggest city in this country.
0: DA Member of Parliament Patrick Atkinson has proposed that government should create what he calls a settlement hub for processing road accident fund claims. He says that his proposal should be included in the SCOPUS final recommendations following its investigation into allegations of financial mismanagement, maladministration and wasteful expenditure at the fund. Atkinson explains the value of his proposal.
3: So my suggestion here is, I think we should definitely, in the process of making our recommendations, definitely look at the idea of recommending a settlement hub. That would certainly save a lot of money in legal fees. It would cut down on the amount of issues going to court.
0: The family of the late judge of the Supreme Court of Appeal, Justice Fikile Mogotlwa, says it has been a privilege to have had her as a sister, aunt, mother and grandmother. They were speaking at the funeral service in Vonderboom, Pretoria. She died earlier this month at the age of 65. These family members say Mogotlwa's death is a profound loss for them.
4: She loved her family deeply. In our family, we affectionately called ourselves the Big Five. And Fikile took that title very seriously. And if you know Fikile, you know she was very organized and very firm.
5: I will miss our conversation, her wisdom, her laughter, and simply knowing that I could pick up the phone at any time and call her day or night.
6: It's not easy to sum up Mama in 3 minutes. She was a pillar of strength, a source of unconditional love and a reflection of grace within our family.
7: Fikile was a giver. She was a kingdom builder. That was my sister.
8: If there was one word that I could use to describe Mama, it would be love.
0: And finally, Eastern Cape boxing legends have welcomed the provincial government's contribution to the farewell of boxing champion Zolani Lasbontete. Boxing legend Vuyani Bungu is among the mourners attending Dede's funeral service underway at the Sisa Dugashe Stadium in Mdantsane. Bungu, who helped to shape Dede's career, says government's involvement shows its growing recognition for boxing.
9: I just want to say thank you to them for declaring that Zolani's funeral is a provincial state funeral, you know, category 2. You know, at that age, with all the achievements, you know, to me, it says all these young fighters that are fighting, you know, they must look up to Zolani, you know, carrying the baton with discipline and dedication.
0: A recap of the top story at this hour: the Pan-Africanist Congress, PAC, will shortly launch its manifesto in Jabulani, Soweto, ahead of the 2026 local government elections. For SAFM News, I am Chanduko Ligege.
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0: Tithombweni. Anyway, imali eningi. Big Zulu featuring Intaba yase Dubai. Ricky Rick, Notorious B.I.G., The Sky is the Limit, Luther Vandross, Power of Love. And talking about, you know, what you put out, often you hear people say what you say a lot or what you put out is, as in words, may actually turn out to be your reality. So why I'm saying this, I'm thinking of Notorious B.I.G., frequently fixated on, you know, mortality, premonitions of death in his lyrics, rather than being, you know, just a random artistic choice. But he was just so fixated. But then what would you say? That was his reality. Grew up in inner city communities plagued by crack epidemic, systemic poverty, gang violence, heavy policing. It was just drama after drama. So his lyrics were inspired by his life and what he experienced. And because he was so fixated on death, he died so young. And so did Tupac, who also was also fixated on death. 1994 shooting, when he managed to kind of like dodge the bullet, he then decided he's going to write about death around the corner, one of his tracks, If I Die Tonight. And for real, he died very young.
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4: At the current rate that unemployment is increasing, and parallel to that, we have more and more graduates also graduating, but we have no way to fit the graduates. We have no way, you know why? Because the focus is on school and graduating, but there isn't, especially in the business sector, there isn't any growth and there isn't any injection from the government to say, hey, you know, let's rather expand the sector so that we can handle the capacity.
5: The Central African Republic gained independence in 1960, a country rich in resources yet deeply affected by instability. Agriculture and mining support the economy, but decades of conflict, political unrest, and humanitarian crisis have shaped daily life.
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0: Papa Ute. Sometimes, you know, music lyrics, it's just the sound that just makes it, you know, it just gives you goosebumps. Can't explain it, can't put a finger to it. Mehmood bin Ashraf. And before that, Mahu's GLCJ Tukutela. Bingtela. So this song, Bingtela, what I love about it is it has a lot. It's an emotional, literally emotional release. It addresses frustration, the pain, inner turmoil, building within. And it's all about, you know, when you're betrayed or going through relationship friction and severe pressures and you just don't know how else. Yeah, that song just does the magic. And just before that, Sounds of Blackness, Optimistic, Higher Love, Kygo, and Whitney Houston. The last lap of Seasons, Ernest Belay will be taking over top of the hour. That's from 1 o'clock right up until 4 this afternoon.
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Icons, Kamasi Washington, Temba and Africam Kize, Nubaya Garcia, Ibrahim Maluf, Judith Supuma, Angelique Kidjo, Ndabo Zulu, Melanie Skolch, Floetry, Tani Swama Zwai, and 40 world-class acts. 4 incredible stages of the Sandton Convention Center. 1 unforgettable experience at the Standard Bank Joy of Jazz, 25th to 26th September. 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

0: That's Can We SWV Inner City Till We Meet Again. And it is the last lap. Two more songs, most probably, that we'll be able to squeeze just before top of the hour. Soundtrack of Your Life coming up next from 1 until 4. It's been awesome. It's been great. Bertha Charuma with you for the last 3 hours. I've got Trenzong, Sophia Nzau, as well as Black Diamond, Sama Yomuti.
1: We've spent the month of August remembering the journey. Now, let us talk about what the journey means. This Monday, five voices come together to reflect on our extraordinary journey. Professor Gilbert Motsatebe, Advocate Robin Siulal, Professor Sisanda Nkwala, Ms. Nada Wochela, GE SABC Radio, and Ms. Judy Nwakedi, former MD of SABC PBS. 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

I'm listening to your Sama Yomuti now. I know it is 1 o'clock and it's time for news. And Shanduko is on standby. It's been awesome. It's been great. Let's do this again sometime soon.

0: Thank you, Bertha. The top stories at this hour: ANC President Ramaphosa addresses faith leaders in Soweto and PAC to launch election manifesto shortly. Good afternoon. I am Chanduko Ligege. Let's start with election news. ANC President Cyril Ramaphosa has asked the local leaders in the city of Johannesburg to allow to avail unused schools in the township for worshipping purposes. This follows some church leaders' requests for government to give them space to hold their services. Ramaphosa is leading an ANC campaign trail in Soweto. Meanwhile, the Pan-Africanist Congress PAC will shortly launch its manifesto in Jabulani, Soweto, ahead of the 2026 local government elections. Secretary General Apa Bowe says party leader Mzonele Nyonso will deliver the keynote address. Bowe says they will also reflect on what the PAC has achieved in recent years and within the government of national unity.
1: It will also reflect on what our councillors, where we are represented, have also achieved in the past 5 years and what is their commitment going forward should the people decide to vote for the PAC. We are in Soweto, where we are really contesting for power in the city of Johannesburg as well as in other areas.
0: The African People's Convention, APC, says it has increased its capacity ahead of the 2026 local government elections. The party will launch its manifesto at the Makado showgrounds in Limpopo today. APC national spokesperson Freddy Mbanje says the increase in mayoral candidates across different municipalities like Makado, Greater Giani and Bapalaburwa shows the party's capabilities.
2: We are just waiting for our president to unveil the manifesto for this year's election. But we are so proud as the APC that countrywide our ground forces were working, hence we have introduced our mayoral candidate in different municipalities to show that we've got capacity, we have been working around so that this year be a year of change where the voters are going to enjoy the benefits of their votes. The APC is going to give ethical and accountable leadership.
0: Chief Justice Mandi Samaya says the Supreme Court of Appeal Justice Fikile Mokgotla's death has left a huge void in the justice fraternity. She was speaking during Mokgotla's funeral in Wonderboom, Pretoria, following her death on August 20th at the age of 65. Maya says Mokgotla belonged to a generation of judicial officers who served with humility.
3: Community as the judiciary, this loss is deeply personal and devastating. Justice Mokgotla belonged to the rarefied generation of judicial officers who carry with them extraordinary breadth of experience from her long years in practice in the magistrates' court and as a judge who rose to the highest echelons of the judiciary, not just as a jurist, but as a leader as well. There are many ways to describe a good judge. We ascribe to them independence of mind, integrity, intellectual ability, diligence, impartiality, humility, courage. Justice Mokgotla possessed all these qualities.
0: The family of the two-time world boxing champion Zolani Lasbon Tete says the overwhelming support it's receiving from South Africans is helping it to deal with the bereavement. Tete's funeral service is underway at the Sisa Dukashe Stadium in Mdantsane. Family spokesperson and boxing manager Mlandeli Tengimfeni.
4: When we arrived, it was a bit tense, but now that these guys are singing orange songs, then as a family we're getting there nicely. I think now we're at that point of saying farewell, my brother, farewell, young man.
5: Remember, Zolan is a chorister. He's a churchgoer. He's a conductor in the choir. So singing for him, it's one of the best things that these guys are doing. So we are just happy.
0: The government of Nepal has announced that around 3,000 people, including 6 South Africans, are missing. The death toll now stands at 630. Gift of the Giver says the Nepalese government has not called for international help due to safety concerns. Founder of Gift of the Givers, Dr. Imtiaz Suleiman, says they are on standby.
6: And he said, look, three issues. Number one, we haven't made a call for international assistance as yet because we ourselves are trying to find out what's going on. The problem is with continuous rain, the danger of more glaciers coming down, the danger of landslides and mudslides, and of course, they got pictures from the Chinese government showing satellite images of the dam, which could, they're afraid it's going to burst and, you know, the walls are going to break and they're going to have an equal disaster like Wednesday. That they said, given that they can't put any risk to any outside teams, but they confirmed that if they do call us, they'll give us priority attention. We need to go and they will support us.
0: And finally, a Dutch health institute has warned of a new type of pill circulating which resembles US President Donald Trump. The pills are shaped like a human head and carry a rough approximation of his features, along with his distinctive hairstyle. On the reverse, they are all stamped NL and Trump. The Trimbos Institute, which focuses on drug addiction and mental health, says they contain a drug called PMMA, which is similar to the active ingredient in ecstasy pills, but more dangerous. A recap on the top story at this hour, ANC President Cyril Ramaphosa has called the local leaders in the city of Johannesburg to allow to avail unused schools in the township for worshipping purposes. For SAFM News, I am Chandru Koligege. Khulufelo Tefo has your 2 o'clock news. Enjoy the rest of your Saturday.
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0: And that's the Backstreet Boys on SAFM, and I want it that way. Welcome to the show. It's 17 minutes past 1 o'clock. Welcome to the soundtrack of your life. With me, Ernest Pillay, a beautiful Saturday afternoon, weather-wise, whichever way you look at it, wherever you might be. I hope you are good, and we've got the best of music to come here on the show, and we'll check in with the weather details in your region to see how the rest of your Saturday pans out. Otherwise, keep it right here on SAFM 104 to 107 nationwide. And the All Blacks attack away
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0: It's your weekend dose of nostalgia here on SAFM 104 to 107 nationwide. Michael McDonald, lovely groove, lovely jam, getting us into the Saturday edition of the soundtrack of your life. I'm Ernest Pillay with you until 4 o'clock this afternoon. 25 minutes after 1 o'clock, we're into the first hour of the show. Great music lined up as per usual. Now, remember the first time your soul felt alive? Or the last time music moved you so deeply, you didn't want it to end at all. That feeling is calling you back. You are officially invited to come and experience soulful performances from global icons like Kamasi Washington, Temba and Afrika Mkize, Nubia Garcia, Ibrahim Malouf, Judith Sepuma, Angelique Kidjo, and a whole lot more, including Ndabo Zulu, Melanie Scholtz, Flowetry, Taliso Mazwai, plus 40 world-class acts, on three different stages, four incredible stages to be exact. It's all happening at the Sandton Convention Center. One unforgettable experience at the Standard Bank Joy of Jazz from the 25th until the 26th of September 2026. This is Jazz Reignited. 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

0: Yeah, with us on the soundtrack of Your Life with me, Ernest Pillay. Soundscape UK featuring Rita Campbell with that Spinners classic, I'll Be Around. Lulu Dikana, sister to Zonke, of course, talented family. The music runs in their veins, no doubt. Life and Death, Johnny Clegg Msaki before that, How Dare You. Jeanne kicked off that foreplay with Sending My Love. 11 minutes to 2 o'clock and checking in with the weather details wherever you might be. Extremely high fire danger conditions are expected over the western parts of the Northern Cape, northeastern parts of the western and western parts of the Eastern Cape as well. Otherwise, partly cloudy day for Pretoria, 24 degrees. Jersey, partly cloudy as well at 22. The same for Vereeniging. Bombela, a cloudy afternoon with isolated afternoon thunder showers for Mpumalanga, 21 degrees. Polokwane, partly cloudy at 22. The Northwest Province, partly cloudy for Mahikeng at 26. Freiburg, 28 degrees. A cloudy afternoon for the Free State, Bloemfontein, the midday high, cracking the mercury at 24 degrees. And the Northern Cape, partly cloudy for Kimberley at 27. Upington, 31. Cape Town, morning fog patches, otherwise a cloudy afternoon for you. Western Cape, 23 degrees. George, partly cloudy at 18. Gqeberha, isolated afternoon thunderstorms heading your way at 25 degrees. Kokompo City, you can expect some showers, thunderstorms at that this afternoon at 31 degrees for Kokompo. KZN, Durban, fine, becoming cloudy in some parts, otherwise nothing to worry about. You're cracking the mercury at 26 degrees. Durban, Richards Bay, cloudy, otherwise a fine day at 27. Pietermaritzburg, fine as well at 31 degrees. 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On X at Ernest_Pillay, Instagram as well. 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
1: 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And throughout this month, we have been looking back and remembering the voices, the moments, the people, and the journey. This Monday, the conversation comes together. Five remarkable voices and one historic roundtable. Professor Gilbert Motsoaledi, Professor Sisanda Nkwala, Advocate Robin Siulal, Miss Nada Wochela, GE of SABC Radio, and Miss Judy Nwokedi, former Managing Director of SABC Public Broadcasting Services. The SAFM 90th Anniversary Roundtable, reflecting on where we come from, what SAFM has meant to South Africa, and where the next chapter takes us. Monday, the 31st of August, on The Daily Discourse, 90 Years of History. One conversation about the future, only on SAFM, still leading the conversations that move us. Soft melodies, smooth grooves, and peaceful memories. Ernest Pillay sets the tone on the soundtrack of your life. This is SAFM.

It's your weekend dose of nostalgia here on SAFM 104 to 107 nationwide. And I hope your Saturday is treating you well thus far, wherever you're listening in from, whether you're enjoying the sunshine or maybe escaping the cold or getting some chores done. I'm glad you

0: You're locked into your Saturday afternoon music mix, compliments of the soundtrack of your life with me, Ernest Pillay. Chaka Khan, Love You All My Lifetime. Leora Twani before that with Steps of Love. 2 more hours to go into the show. For now, though, just gone 2 o'clock. It's time for SAFM News.
1: Top stories this hour. Ramaphosa calls for worship spaces, and Ecuador's former president Moreno sentenced to jail. Good afternoon, I'm Khulufelo Defo. We begin with election news. ANC President Cyril Ramaphosa has asked local leaders in the city of Johannesburg to avail unused schools in township for worshipping purposes. This follows some church leaders' requests for government to give them space to hold their services. Ramaphosa is leading an ANC campaign trail in Soweto.
2: All that needs to happen, Ogoti municipalities must allow places of worship to be established. Abantu Betu, they are people of worship. They are religious people, and Abantu abathandazayo all the time. So let's make sure, Guti, there are places of worship that can be set aside.
1: Scores of PAC supporters have gathered at the Soweto in Jabulani for the party's manifesto launch ahead of the local government elections. The party, which has suffered electoral decline over the last 3 decades, is hoping to turn its fortunes around and will be fielding candidates in all 9 provinces. Ababowe is the party's secretary general.
3: In 1994, we said land first, all shall fall. Now, we want to make sure that that message resonates with the local government, resonates with issues of service delivery, issues that affect our people on day-to-day basis. And as we are to unveil our manifesto today, we'll first reflect on what the PAC has achieved in the government of national unity.
1: Let's shift our focus now to the Eastern Cape. Hundreds of boxing supporters have gathered at Sisa Dugasha Stadium in Mdantsane to celebrate the life and boxing journey of the late Zolani Lasbondete. The two-time world champion was shot and killed outside his home after returning from the gym. Dete's legacy has inspired both male and female boxers. Mdantsane female boxer Sheridan Fortune says Dete taught her to value the sport and treated her equally by opening opportunities for her within boxing. The Gauteng Health Department has condemned an armed attack on 2 emergency medical services personnel. The incident happened while they were transporting a patient from the Dr. George Mukhari Academic Hospital in Garankuwa to Jubilee Hospital, north of Pretoria, this morning. The ambulance is reported to have been spiked on the N1 shortly after Pumlani Plaza. And finally, further filled, a court in Ecuador has found the former president Lenin Moreno guilty of accepting bribes from a Chinese company linked to the construction of the country's largest hydroelectric plant. He's been sentenced to 5 years in prison. Here's the BBC's Temaskin Dibusai with more.
4: The 73-year-old who attended the verdict hearing was found guilty of helping the Chinese company Sino Hydro secure a contract to build the plant in return for payments. Prosecutors said more than $1 million was paid through overseas accounts and shell companies. Because of a physical condition that prevents him from walking, Moreno will serve his sentence under house arrest. His wife and daughter, his 2 brothers, and his sisters-in-law were each sentenced to 30 months in prison.
1: The top story at 2, ANC President Cyril Ramaphosa has asked local leaders in the city of Johannesburg to avail unused schools in the township for worshipping purposes. Next update at 3 for SAFM News. I'm Khulufelo Defo.
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0: That's another side of Brian McKnight with a nice jam there, getting us into the second hour of the soundtrack of your life. 9 minutes after two, it's all clear conditions, driving conditions along the N3 toll route from Sadara all the way to Heidelberg. Or if you're heading down to the coast or coming down into the Highveld, or up, I should say, please drive safely and take extra care on the roads wherever your destination may lead. You are in great company, of course. We stay with you along your destination far and wide. We go with you here on SAFM. Welcome to it, the second hour of the soundtrack of your life, the Saturday edition, where we give you the perfect mix of smooth and timeless grooves to ease you into your weekend the best way we know how. Keep it right here. We'll stay with you. More tunes coming up after this.
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0: Smooth grooves on a Saturday afternoon on SAFM. It's Midnight Love Grooves, and I know. Angela Winbush before that with a Marvin Gaye rendition, or at least her own rendition of that Marvin Gaye classic, Inner City Blues, Make Me Wanna Holla. 21 minutes after 2 o'clock, welcome to the show. You just joined us. Nice to have you along.
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2: The conversations continued, and in 1995, a new SAFM emerged. A new country, a new voice, a new chapter. This August, SAFM looks back at the journey that brought us here. The voices, the moments, the people, the history. 90 years of conversation, a nation story. 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
0: Oh, yes, indeed. It does. 23 minutes after 2. Now, the Minister of Human Settlement, Thembi Simelane, will close off the 2026 Women's Month by hosting a Women in the Human Settlement Sector Dialogue covered under the theme Value Chain Opportunities for Women in the Human Settlement Sector. Empowered Women Empower the Nation. Now, the dialogue will provide an evidence-based platform for the reflection, recognition, and forward thinking, or rather, towards a commitment on women and economic empowerment in the human settlement sector, and also including the recently issued human settlement policy direction in response to the gender-based violence and femicide. Tune in to the National Pass here on SAFM with Ashraf Gada on the Monday, 31st of August, 2026, for more on this important, all-important dialogue, I might add.
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0: It's your weekend dose of nostalgia here on the soundtrack of your life with me, Ernest Pillay, the brand new heavies, Dream On, Dreamer, and the gang of instrumentals. You're my number one. Kelly Kumalo kicked off the triple play with Mbini.
1: We've spent the month of August remembering the journey. Now, let us talk about what the journey means. This Monday, five voices come together to reflect on our extraordinary journey. Professor Gilbert Motsatebe, Advocate Robin Siulal, Professor Sisanda Nkwala, Ms. Nada Wojela, GE SABC Radio, and Ms. Judy Nwakedi, former MD of SABC PBS. 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Still leading the conversations that move us.
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0: classic sounding real good on a Saturday afternoon. Teddy Pendergrass from his second solo studio album From the Sounds of Philadelphia. A song that solidified him. You could say the entire album solidified him as a force to be reckoned with in the soul and R&B scene back in those days. As a matter of fact, it's a 1973 cover, this. It was done originally by Johnny Mathis. Life is a song worth singing, isn't it just? With all its highs and lows, we still need to celebrate the good times when they come around, right? Tears for Fears, songs from the big chair before that, Everybody Wants to Rule the World. The brand new heavies with Andia Davenport before that, Dream On Dreamer, While Life Passes You By. That's not me saying it. The message is in the music. Every song tells a story. You're on the soundtrack of your life with me, Ernest Pillay, tracking nicely this Saturday afternoon. I hope you're good wherever you are, right? We're glad to have you along for the musical ride. 12 minutes to 3.
1: For 90 years, South Africa has changed. Governments have changed. Generations have changed. Technology has changed. But through it all, one thing has remained. The conversation from the voices of yesterday.
2: This morning to me, well, it took 8 attempts, but the Big Easy finally did it. South Africa's Ernie Els finally recorded his first win.
3: And it's just a month and a half until the start of the World Summit in Johannesburg. 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
5: 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And it's time for our music documentary series, The Music Makers. What is it all about?
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you're an amazing lady. After all this time, you're still pretty, still sweet, and you're more intelligent than you ever were. Well, I can remember the first time we ever met. Do you remember?

0: That's a classic from The Main Ingredient, brought back to life here on the soundtrack of your life with me, Ernest Pillay, and the good old days. Before that, brother and sister collaboration, BB and CC Winans, both Night and Day. David Ruffin kicked off the triple play, a music sweep for a lovely Saturday afternoon. I hope you're having. Everything's coming up, love. We're heading towards the third and last hour of the show. Stay with us. Time now to check in with the latest SAFM news. All right, we got to bring in the proper jingle there just to cue in the news.
1: Top stories at 3, NFP set for November elections and UN assist Nepal following a deadly flood. Good afternoon, I'm Khulufelo Tefo. The National Freedom Party says now that it has submitted its candidate list to the Electoral Commission, it is ready to contest the 2026 local government elections. The party says it will contest in KwaZulu-Natal, Gauteng, Mpumalanga, the Free State and the Western Cape. The NFP is, however, facing an internal leadership dispute involving its KZN chairperson, Mbali Shinga. The party expelled her for refusing to support a motion of no confidence in Premier Thami Ntuli. Shinga is challenging her expulsion in court. In other news, ANC President Cyril Ramaphosa has asked local leaders in the city of Johannesburg to avail unused schools in the township for worshipping purposes. This follows some church leaders' requests for government to give them space to hold their services. Ramaphosa is leading an ANC campaign trail in Soweto.
2: All that needs to happen, Ogoti municipalities must allow places of worship to be established. Abantu Betu, they are people of worship. They are religious people and Abantu abathandazayo all the time. So let's make sure, Ogoti, there are places of worship that can be set aside.
1: Former Knysna Mayor Aubrey Tsengwa has been described as a servant of the community. The late ANC Ward 8 councillor is being laid to rest today. Hundreds of mourners are attending the funeral service in Concordia in the Western Cape. He was shot and killed as he was driving home last week. ANC NEC member David Mahlobo paid tribute to him.
3: Because of the support that he had, there was a time when we were to come in here, there was a by-election in this ward. Number of challenges that were there. We worked together with all our comrades in this particular area. He received the mandate despite the shenanigans in which he was dismissed as a council. But sanity prevailed because of the intervention that we had to make. And he got a very resounding support.
1: The late judge of the Supreme Court of Appeal, Justice Fikile Mogotla's judgment, demonstrated that she understood social justice and equality. That's according to Minister of Justice and Constitutional Development, Mamoloko Kubai, who delivered the eulogy at Mogotla's funeral service at the Hillsong Church in Wonderboom, Pretoria.
4: We'll forever remember her for her contribution to the development of South Africa's jurisprudence and the role she played through her judgments. Justice Mogotla ruled in favor of the slum dwellers who had been illegally evicted by the Ethekwini municipality. In this judgment, Judge Mogotla struck down a temporary court order that had been used by MEC and the Durban municipality to evict thousands of poor people from informal settlements in Durban, rendering them homeless. The judgment represented progress towards a more just society for the people who must live with the burden of inequality.
1: And finally, further fold, the United Nations says it is doing all it can to help Nepal recover from a devastating flash flood that swept through the Botakushi River. More than 600 people have died, with over 2,000 still missing. The UN spokesperson Stefan Dujarric outlines what still needs to be done to assist the country.
5: Our partners working on food security estimate that at least 20,000 households across the Nuwakot and Rasuwa districts may need food assistance. Over 50,000 people require emergency water, emergency sanitation, and emergency hygiene support. Partners working on nutrition estimate that some 17,000 children, 1,500 pregnant and breastfeeding women, and 9,000 adolescents need immediate nutrition support. At least 23 schools in those districts will need to be rehabilitated.
1: The top story at 3, the National Freedom Party says now that it has submitted its candidate list to the Electoral Commission, it is ready to contest the 2026 local government elections. Next updates at the top of the hour. For SAFM News, I'm Khulufelo Tefo.
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0: Classic sounding real good on a Saturday afternoon. Welcome to the third and last hour of the soundtrack of your life with me, Ernest Pillay, where we give you a perfect blend of beautiful music from pop, rock, R&B and soul, all thrown in there, meticulously curated for nothing else but your musical pleasure on a Saturday afternoon. It's Simple Minds, alive and kicking. I hope you are this Saturday afternoon. Thank you for joining us. 14 past the hour. 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Most importantly, spot the Daily Show code on your screens and WhatsApp it once you see it to this number, 076-288-7863, for your chance to win. It's 90 days of winning and 90 minutes of drama. It's only on SABC 1. All right, we're back with more tunes right here on the soundtrack of your life. Welcome to it.
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1: The conversations continued, and in 1995, a new SAFM emerged. A new country, a new voice, a new chapter. This August, SAFM looks back at the journey that brought us here. The voices, the moments, the people, the history. 90 years of conversation, a nation story, our shared future. 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Soft melodies, smooth grooves, and peaceful memories. Ernest Pillay sets the tone on the soundtrack of your life. This is SAFM. The soundtrack

0: Timeless Grooves, Timeless Classics on SAFM. Tan City with Byron Stingley and Suspicious. Before that, Raw Silk from back in 1982. Do It to the Music. You also heard from Winter, Let Me Hold You Back. It's 27 minutes to 4.
1: For 90 years, South Africa has changed. Governments have changed. Generations have changed. Technology has changed. But through it all, one thing has remained. The conversation from the voices of yesterday.
2: This morning, to me, well, it took 8 attempts, but the Big Easy finally did it. South Africa's Ernie Els finally recorded his first win.
3: And it's just a month and a half until the start of the World Summit in Johannesburg. Now, most people are aware of the summit's goals.
4: The other thing that I wanted to mention is the fact that she has really paid a very big price for taking up music. 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
5: 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And it's time for our music documentary series, The Music Makers. What is it all about?
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0: It's a classic from Shalamar, and there it is. What took us so long? Alec Khaoudi before that, Say You Love Me. Mafiki Zolo, Mamezala, featuring Simi. Ahead of this one, 12 minutes to 4 on SAFM. And the match currently underway right now. I'll have you know that the Buccaneers are leading by 2-0 against Sekhukhune United in the MTN 8 second leg semi-final. So all looking well there. It is half-time. Looking well for the Buccaneers at the arena in Soweto.
1: 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And throughout this month, we have been looking back and remembering the voices, the moments, the people, and the journey. This Monday, the conversation comes together. Five remarkable voices and one historic roundtable. Professor Gilbert Motsoaledi, Professor Sisanda Nkwala, Advocate Robin Siulal, Ms. Nada Wochela, GE of SABC Radio, and Ms. Judy Nwokedi, former Managing Director of SABC Public Broadcasting Services. The SAFM 90th Anniversary Roundtable, reflecting on where we come from, what SAFM has meant to South Africa, and where the next chapter takes us. Monday, the 31st of August, on The Daily Discourse. 90 years of history. One conversation about the future. Only on SAFM. Still leading the conversations that move us. Ernest Pelé.

It's a classic from CL Smooth and Pete Rock, and I'll take you there on SAFM, taking you all the way till 4 o'clock. And of course, I'm sure we're all bracing after that emphatic 33-16 victory in the opening test at Ellis Park in rugby action. Today, it's on the second test of rugby's greatest rivalry between the Springboks and the All Blacks. Takes place in Cape Town at 10 past 5 is the kickoff local time. So one we are bracing for, I'm sure the braai stands are out and all friends and loved ones are gathered, wherever that might be. All of the best. I'm sure we'll come back fiery.

0: Classic sounding real good on a Saturday afternoon here on SAFM. Double exposure, and every man has to carry his own weight. Now, if there's one team in the country that understands that message very well, it's the Springboks. Every man will indeed and does always carry their own weight. Come 10 past 5, we'll find out if we can make a comeback. I'm certain about that against the All Blacks. Thank you so much for choosing to spend your afternoon here with me. We'll do it again tomorrow, same time, 1 to 4 in the afternoon, for the Sunday edition of The Soundtrack of Your Life with me, Ernest Pillay. Up next, 4 to 7 p.m., Dino Madramutu with the Classical Fix here on SAFM. It's just gone 4 o'clock, time for SAFM News. Till tomorrow, take care.
1: This hour, political analysts comment on the MKP latest expulsions, and Russian attack kills 37 in Ukraine. Good afternoon, I'm Kolofelo. Therefore, we begin with election-related news. The Umkhonto we Sizwe Party urgently needs to adopt the principles of democracy or face the risk of performing very badly in this year's local government elections. This is the sentiment of two political analysts commenting on the latest expulsions in the party. Earlier this week, two members of parliament, Dr. Kanyisile Litchfield Tshabalala and Phumlani Kubukeli, were expelled with immediate effect. The party said this was because they brought it into disrepute through some of their actions. Two political analysts, Dr. Ntsikelelo Breakfast and Professor Zulinzi Mandevu, think the constant change among senior leadership could cost the party dearly at the upcoming local government elections.
2: It's quite unfortunate that a party that has done very well in the recent general elections is refusing to apply democracy to itself, so that it can be seen to be democratic. The party runs the risk of not having an upward electoral trajectory.
3: This would be catastrophic for MK. We're 2 months to the local government elections. It might create instability with people asking themselves that, who is next?
1: But MKP Secretary General Sibonelo Nomvalo says the party takes all decisions in line with the party's constitution and that decisions are not made unilaterally.
4: No one can wake up in the morning and expel a person for no particular reason. There is a reason for those members to be expelled. And those reasons are reasons which are known to all of you if you have been following what has been happening in the party. I think there has been a weak year of turmoil in the organization, and there are people who are engineering that. And we said at the end of the day, there must be consequence management. People must account.
1: The National Freedom Party says now that it has submitted its candidate list to the Electoral Commission, it is ready to contest the 2026 local government elections. The party says it will contest in KwaZulu-Natal, Gauteng, Mpumalanga, the Free State and the Western Cape. The NFP is, however, facing an internal leadership dispute involving its KZN chairperson, Mbali Shinga. The party expelled her for refusing to support a motion of no confidence in Premier Thamin Tuli. Shinga is challenging her expulsion in court. In other news, the children of former world boxing champion Zolani Tete have paid an emotional tribute to their father. They have described him as a loving parent who worked tirelessly to provide for his family. Speaking at Tete's funeral in Mdantsane in the Eastern Cape, his son Emihle said losing a father is a painful experience.
5: He was a lovely person who cared for everyone. You worked so hard without ever complaining. You gave us the best you could, even when you had a little for yourself. Thank you for being our father, our teacher, our protector, and also our friend. We are proud to be your children. We are proud to carry your name. We love you, Dad, today, tomorrow, and forever.
1: In sport news, the Springboks and the All Blacks will clash at the DHL Stadium in Cape Town in an hour's time as the second test match of this tour, with the All Blacks heading into today's encounter with a 1-0 lead after their victory in Johannesburg. Shamila Fisher reports.
6: The cold and rainy weather has done little to dampen the spirits of rugby fans in Cape Town. Scores of Springboks and All Blacks supporters are already making their way into the stadium. The majority are proudly sporting the green and gold. And while they may be in the minority, the All Black supporters are certainly making their presence felt, proudly waving their flags and showing their colours. The atmosphere is building and the countdown to kickoff is well and truly underway. Sharmila Fisher, SABC News, Cape Town.
1: And finally, further fold, 37 people have been killed and dozens injured in Ukraine in an overnight strike, which triggered a series of massive explosions at a warehouse outside the capital. The BBC's Dan Johnson has the details.
7: Footage shows a series of explosions and large plumes of smoke coming from the warehouse on the western edge of Kyiv. President Zelensky said it was hit by a Russian drone, resulting in deaths and at least 42 injuries. He said a care home had been damaged, along with a number of houses. The evacuation is still ongoing. The president said those who allowed this to happen must be held accountable, saying there were regulations in place, meaning weapons should not be stored near residential areas.
1: The top story at 4, the Umkhonto we Sizwe party urgently needs to adopt the principles of democracy or face the risk of performing very badly in this year's local government elections. This is the sentiment of two political analysts commenting on the latest expulsions in the party. Next updates at 5 for SAFM News. I'm Kolofelo. Lord, therefore.
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0: That's a lovely piece of music, and it is called Aria. Hold on a second. Give me a second. Just let me see what's going on here. Okay, that's better. My mic is labeled 3, and I opened up mic number 3, and I didn't hear very much. Anyway, good to be with you. This is The Classical Fix on SAFM 104 to 107 nationwide. I'm Dino Madrumutu, and we began the broadcast this afternoon with Zanta Hofmeyer on violin, Wim Fuljun on organ, and a beautiful tune called Aria, composed by the Englishman Noel Rawsthorne. And that opened up the Classical Fix for today. I've got some Beethoven lined up, as well as a couple of other pieces of music that I'm hoping you would enjoy. And if you have any suggestions as to what I should play, of course, you should send me a message on our WhatsApp line and I'll see if I can find it. The WhatsApp line number is 061-410-4107. Some Beethoven coming up in a couple of ticks.
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0: Oh, I love it. It's so full of drama. That would be Beethoven and the Egmont Overture, composed for a play based on the life of Count Egmont, who was a Dutch nobleman who opposed Spanish rule. I think this was while the Netherlands was ruled by the Spaniards, a long time ago. And the Egmont Overture was played by the Philharmonia Cracovia with conductor Johannes Wiltner.
1: Remember the first time your soul felt alive? Or the last time music moved you so deeply you didn't want it to end? That feeling is calling you back. You're officially invited to come experience soulful performances from global icons Kamasi Washington, Temba and Africa Mkhize, Nubaya Garcia, Ibrahim Maloof, Judith Sepuma, Angelique Kidjo, Ndabo Zulu, Melanie Skolch, Floetry, Tandiswa Mazwai, and 40 world-class acts. 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
0: That's right. This is the Classical Fix on SAFM 104 to 107 nationwide. 22 and a half minutes past 4 o'clock. And let's get going then with today's edition of You Tell Me. I'll ask you a question based on classical music, and you tell me the answer. You tell me who, what, when, why, how. And you can do this via the WhatsApp line, which the number is 061-410-4107. So here then is today's You Tell Me. Which composer died before, a few years before he turned 40, believing that his most popular composition was a failure? Which composer died a few years before the age of 40, believing that his most popular composition was a failure? All right, so you let me know the answer to that. 061-410-4107. Now, the Minister of Human Settlements, Thembi Simelane, will close the 2026 Women's Month by hosting a Women in the Human Settlements Sector dialogue convened under the theme Value Chain Opportunities for Women in the Human Settlements Sector, Empowered Women, Empower the Nation. The dialogue will provide an evidence-based platform for reflection, recognition, and forward commitment on women's economic empowerment in the human settlement sector, including the recently issued Human Settlements Policy Directive in response to gender-based violence and femicide. Tune in to the National Pulse with Ashraf Garda on Monday, the 31st of August, 2026, for more on this important dialogue. Right now, while you think about today's You Tell Me, you want a little quick reminder of the question, which composer died a few years before he turned 40, believing that his most popular composition was a failure? He was wrong. It was not a failure. Right, name the composer, in other words, 061-410-4107. Okay, then, here's something Italian you can listen to while you think of the correct composer.

Caruso, composed by Lucio Dalla, sung by Jonas Kaufmann, who was accompanied by Orchestra del Teatro Massimo di Palermo with the conductor Asher Fish. Okay, thank you for your answers that you've been sending in. Keep them coming in, 061-410-4107. Today's You Tell Me, which composer died at, well, a few years before the age of 40. He died at the age of 37. Believing that his most popular composition was a failure. 061-410-4107. Now, if you, like me, get seasick easily, then, well, this just serves as a warning, because this next piece of music is going to take you on a boat trip. It's called The Sea and Sinbad's Ship.

The Sea and Sinbad Ship, that is the first movement of that magnificent work, the Scheherazade Symphonic Suite by Nikolai Rimsky-Korsakov. It's one of my desert island pieces, but then my desert island list is pretty long. I think by now it's about 50 pieces or so. And anyway, that version of the Sea and Sinbad Ship was played by the Philadelphia Orchestra with the conductor Riccardo Muti. 17 minutes to 5 o'clock here on the Classical Fix with me, Dino Madromuthu. Thank you to those few who sent in answers to today's You Tell Me. And the question was, which composer died a few years before the age of 40, believing that his most popular composition was a failure? And the composer in question is Georges Bizet, who died at the young age of 37. He was only 37, young man. And his most popular composition, of course, is the opera Carmen. And it received a pretty hostile reception from the press, and the audience, the concert-going audience, was quite perplexed by it, mainly because its premiere, which took place in June 1875, was held at the Opera Comique in Paris, which was a pretty well-known, a very famous opera venue back then. And it was believed that Carmen violated the moral tone of the stage, the hallowed stage of the Opera Comique. You see, most of the operas that were staged there had these noble characters from ancient mythology, whereas Carmen had, gasp, factory workers and people like smugglers, you know, whom whom sociologists call the lumpen proletariat, smugglers and such disreputable people, such characters gracing the hallowed stage of the Opera Comique. So the critics didn't like it for that reason. And, well, the audience found that the singers weren't very good. That's because the singers found the roles very demanding. And also the orchestra was accused of Wagnerism, which is to say that the orchestra was too loud and overpowered the singers, so the audience didn't like it for that reason. So Bizet died 3 months after the premiere of Carmen, and he died in the belief, he was distraught, because he believed that his most ambitious work had been so treated, so misunderstood, and he did not live to see Carmen becoming one of the most popular operas in the repertoire. Couple of other people believe it will be great. Tchaikovsky, when he attended a performance, he said that in 10 years, Carmen will be the biggest opera in the world. Well, whether that happened or not, it certainly is one of the most popular in the repertoire. So that

0: Oh, lovely. I really do love that, that. I was about to say song. I think it should correctly be referred to as an aria. I do love that aria. That, of course, is the famous Habanera, or more correctly, its official title, Love is a Rebellious Bird, sung by the character Carmen. When she says that love, you know, just takes her where it wants and she has to follow. And it was sung by Teresa Berganza, who was the soprano. The chorus was the Ambrosian Singers, who sang with great power. And they were all accompanied by the London Symphony Orchestra with conductor Claudio Abbado. I like that recording. Coming up, another aria, I suppose, from, a musical. Yeah, that's what we'd call it, a musical, by Leonard Bernstein.
1: Mauritius gained independence in 1968, a small island that transformed itself through vision and stability. Finance, tourism, technology, and manufacturing power.

0: the economy, often recognized for strong governance and economic growth. Yet challenges remain: rising living costs, climate risk, and economic inequality. Still, Mauritius continues to evolve with confidence and innovation.
1: Business sector, there isn't any growth and there isn't any injection from the government to say, hey, you know, let's rather expand sectors so that we can handle the capacity of graduates being produced yearly, you know.
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5: That's right, right here on the Classical Fix 2. Now, last week, the Springboks hosted the All Blacks here in Joburg, which the All Blacks won that encounter. I was quite surprised by that result, and I think a couple of people were. Today, the All Blacks will be hoping to repeat the feat in Cape Town. Kickoff time is not long from now, I think about 10 past 5, quarter past 5 or so. Now, New Zealand is not only a producer of rugby excellence, but of artistic excellence as well. This Kiwi soprano being a case in point. From Gisborne, New Zealand, it's Dame Kiri Te Kanawa.

0: That's called The Sweetest Lady, and it's from the movie soundtrack to Much Ado About Nothing, and it was composed by Patrick Doyle and played by a contract orchestra. Before that, also played by a contract orchestra, which is to say an ad hoc gathering of musicians who were brought together just for the recording, we heard I Feel Pretty, famous piece of music from the famous West Side Story, composed by Leonard Bernstein, and the soprano in that recording was Dame Kiri Takanawa, who, of course, is from New Zealand. She made her career in the UK, but she's from New Zealand, and her countrymen will be in action in a matter of minutes, and they'll be playing the Springboks in Cape Town. And so, yes, I wonder what the result will be. I suppose we'll find out later today. I've got some Dvorak lined up on the other side of the news, as well as more Beethoven. And also, yeah, some Puccini. Why not, eh? Puccini was such a brilliant melodist. All that's coming later on, though. But now it is 5 o'clock, and it's time for the news with Kulufelo Tefo.
1: Thanks, Dino. Top stories this hour. Kusatu speaks on tripartite alliance ahead of elections, and Niger authorities regain control in Niamey. Good afternoon. The Congress of Trade Unions of South Africa, COSATU, has left their decision on whether to support the ANC or the SACP in the upcoming elections to its unions. The Trade Union Federation held its Central Executive Committee meeting ahead of its 15th National Congress next month. COSATU Congress is tasked with electing a new leadership and coming up with resolutions on political developments that workers. COSATU President Zingiswa Losi says the alliance partners, the ANC and SACP, going into the local government elections separately must not serve to divide workers.
2: COSATU must be thorough. Firstly, the unity of the federation is sacrosanct. The unity of affiliates within is important. And so every union has a responsibility to canvass this discussion

0: within itself and amongst the federation unions. And we have set ourselves a path that takes us to the 15th National Congress, where this discussion will be at the Congress debate floor.
1: The Umkhonto weSizwe Party urgently needs to adopt the principles of democracy or face the risk of performing very badly in this year's local government elections. This is the sentiment of two political analysts commenting on the latest expulsions in the party. Earlier this week, two members of parliament, Dr. Khanyisile Litchfield Tshabalala and Phumlani Gubukeli, were expelled with immediate effect. The party said this was because they brought it into disrepute through some of their actions. Two political analysts, Dr. Nzikelelo Breakfast and Professor Zwelinzima Mandevu, think the constant change among senior leadership could cost the party dearly at the upcoming local government elections.
2: It's quite unfortunate that a party that has done very well in the recent general elections is refusing to apply democracy to itself so that it can be seen to be democratic. The party runs a risk of not having an upward electoral trajectory.
3: This would be catastrophic for MK. We're 2 months to the local government elections. It might create instability with people asking themselves that, who is next?
1: But MKP Secretary General Sibonelo Nomvalo says the party takes all decisions in line with the party's constitution and that decisions are not made unilaterally.
4: No one can wake up in the morning and expel a person for no particular reason. There is a reason for those members to be expelled. And those reasons are reasons which are known to all of you if you have been following what has been happening in the party. I think there has been a weak year of turmoil in the organization. And there are people who are engineering that. And we said at the end of the day, there must be consequence management. People must account.
1: Knysna's former mayor, who was gunned down last week, has been laid to rest in the Western Cape. Aubrey Tsengwa was shot and killed while on his way home. Hundreds of people attended his funeral service, including members of the ANC NEC. Tsengwa's alleged killers will make their second appearance in court on Monday. Mveleli Tsengwa paid tribute to his late brother.
5: As a family, we will remember him as someone that cared deeply for us and his children. Aubrey always ensured we were well looked after. We are thankful for his life.
1: And finally, Beyond the Borders, the military government in Niger says it has regained control after an attempted coup. There was heavy gunfire in the capital, including at the presidential palace early this morning. In a statement, the government mutinous soldiers had taken hostages at a military base next to Niamey's airport. Here's the BBC's Makuocho Kafo with more.
6: I have been speaking with residents since morning, and they said they woke up to sounds of gunfire and explosions across different parts of the capital. It impacted a bit of the presidential palace, a bit of the international airport, and also some parts of a military base. Now, the important thing is this airport has come, and part of Niger's capital has come under attack. Now, this is the third attack this year.
1: The top story at 5, the Congress of Trade Unions of South Africa, COSATU, has left their decision on whether to support the ANC or the SACP in the upcoming elections to its unions. Next updates at 6 for SAFM News. I'm Kolofelo Tefo.
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0: That's a lovely, spirited piece of music, which opens up the second hour of the Classical Fix on SAFM 104 to 107 nationwide. And that lovely piece of music was by the Venezuelan composer Moses Molero. And he was very much a nationalist composer. And his works were inspired by the folk songs and the folk culture and the general environment of his home country, which, of course, was Venezuela. And the work that we heard is called Joropo, and it was played by Edith Pena.
1: From yesterday's headlines to tomorrow's questions, 90 years of conversation.
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3: This is Andy Scott, former administrator for Sport for People with Disabilities, just wishing SAFM the very happiest 90th birthday. Hope it's a good one.
1: South Africa has changed. 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

0: Beethoven on... I almost said Classic 102.7. Of course it's not. It's SAFM 104 to 107 nationwide on the Classical Fix. That was the third movement of Beethoven's Symphony No. 7 in A Major, played by the Joburg Philharmonic Orchestra with conductor Emil Tabakov. By the way, in New Zealand, the match between the Springboks and the All Blacks, the Boxer had 7-0.
1: We've spent the month of August remembering the journey. Now, let us talk about what the journey means. This Monday, five voices come together to reflect on our extraordinary journey. Professor Gilbert Motsatebe, Advocate Robin Silal, Professor Sisanda Nkwala, Miss Nada Wachela, GE SABC Radio, and Miss Judy Nwakedi, former MD of SABC PBS. The SAFM 90th Anniversary Roundtable Discussion, a conversation about history, broadcasting, transformation, and the future. Monday, the 31st of August, on The Daily Discourse. 90 years behind us, the future in front of us, only on SAFM. Still leading the conversations that move us. The world's greatest compositions, right here on SAFM.
0: It's almost 21 minutes past 5 o'clock here on The Classical Fix. And the following aria, I remember hearing for the first time many years ago on a CD, and it was sung by the Slovakian soprano Edita Gruberova, who sadly passed away, I think, about 2 years ago. And I remember listening to it thinking, my goodness, you have to be a really, really, really good singer to pull this off. And indeed she was. She was an excellent soprano, was Edita Gruberova. So too is Erika Miklosa, who's the soprano in this recording of the Queen of the Night aria by Mozart.

Oh, yeah, the Queen of the Night aria, the Holla Rachel, Hell's Wrath, and it was sung by Erika Miklosa, who was accompanied by the Mahler Chamber Orchestra. I must say the brass sounded very raspy and very prominent for a chamber orchestra, and the conductor was Claudio Abbado. And of course, the Queen of the Night aria is taken from Mozart's opera, The Magic Flute. Now let's continue with Camille Saint-Saëns, and this is, I suppose, his best-known symphony. It's the only one of his symphonies that I know, actually. Maybe you know the others. And the symphony in question is the Organ Symphony, the number 3 in C minor. Here's the fourth movement, this recording by the Cape Town Symphony Orchestra.

Yeesh, that organ at the end, so powerful, hey? Makes the ground shake a bit, at least if you were there for the live performance. That was the fourth movement, or the finale, or the second movement of Sasson's Symphony No. 3 in C minor, the organ symphony. You see, it, I suppose, technically speaking, has four movements, but the symphony is basically divided into two parts. So you might buy some recordings which in which the symphony is divided into two movements, and other recordings list it as having four movements. So it varies. That was the finale, and the organist there was Zorada Temming, accompanied by the Cape Town Philharmonic Orchestra, and the conductor was Jeremy Silver. Now on to Dvořák we go, and this is the famous aria from his opera Rusalka, and it's called Song to the Moon.

The Song to the Moon. I thought about that aria on Thursday night when there was a lovely full moon in the sky and it looked very beautiful. And there's something very portentous about evenings in which there is a full moon. I can say, though, nothing portentous happened on Thursday night. Well, apart from the concert that I went to and enjoyed some great classical music. Now, the Song to the Moon you heard there was sung by Phumeza Machikiza, from the Eastern Cape, yes, well, and Western Cape. She grew up in Nyanga in Cape Town, and she was accompanied by the Aarhus Symphony Orchestra of Denmark with conductor Tobias Ringborg. And that aria, Song to the Moon, from Dvořák's opera, Rusalka.

That's called Heimvoll, and it was composed by Christopher Digon, and it's taken from his work 4KZN Landscapes. And it was played by Christopher. He was on piano, the saxophonist from Spain, David Sayeras. 14 and a half minutes to 6 o'clock on the Classical Fix, SAFM 104 to 107 nationwide. Over in Cape Town, the match between the Springboks and the All Blacks. The Boxer up 17-12 to the Box, and they scored a try a couple minutes back. And, you know, the camera panned over the crowd and the look on the faces of the Springbok supporters. They were so, I don't know, it's almost like ecstatic. There was this epic sense that came over them. I think they might have been feeling something like this.

The main theme from the film The Pink Panther about Henry Clouthau, and the music composed by Henry Mancini. Well, his name wasn't Henry Clouthau, wasn't it? Inspector Clouthau, yeah. Henry Mancini, though, was the composer. And that piece of music, the live version, played by the Busgate Soweto String Ensemble, which was founded in the mid-90s or so by Rosemary Nolden, who, incidentally, is from New Zealand. So, New Zealand has come up a couple of times during this broadcast. Maybe it's an omen about who's going to win the test this afternoon. South Africa, the Springboks are ahead 17-14 in the 37th minute of the match. So there's still a long way to go. So maybe the omen will manifest itself. Before the main theme from The Pink Panther, we heard Nessun Dorma by Giacomo Puccini. Famous aria, sung by a famous tenor, Luciano Pavarotti, and he was accompanied by the Symphonic Orchestra of Emilia-Romagna with conductor Emerson Buckley, and it was a rendition that the live audience genuinely appreciated and loved, as you might have realized from the applause at the end. Okay, then, on we go. Just before on we go, A quick heads up. I will be speaking to Richard Koch round about 6:10 this evening, and we're going to be talking about the National Symphony Orchestra, which of course used to be based here at the SABC. And this is part of SAFM's 90th anniversary celebrations, the 90th birthday celebration. So that's coming up at 6:10. Coming up now, this is a piece of music I played last week, and quite a few people messaged me on the WhatsApp line saying, please play it again. We so enjoyed it. Okay, here goes.

0: Nights in White Satin, composed by Justin Hayward in the 1960s, late 1960s, I think it was. And it was made famous by his band, the Moody Blues. And that recording was by the Johann Strauss Orchestra with conductor André Rieu. 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It's 6 p.m. Time now for the news with Kuluferlo.
1: Thanks, Dino. Top stories this hour: spotlight on township economy, and Trump commends new U.S. oil agreement with Venezuela. Good evening. Some young people have called on President Cyril Ramaphosa to prioritize township economy to help alleviate youth unemployment. The ANC president was leading his party's campaign trail in Johannesburg earlier today ahead of the November polls. He started in Soweto with a stakeholders engagement which included faith leaders and some analysis from the local hostels in Soweto. He later moved to conducting door-to-door in Tsepisong just outside Soweto. Kagiso Pelele is a young entrepreneur in the area.
2: Tsepisong is divided in seven sections. I can count probably something like maybe 20 spaza shops, the Onuanke foreigners. Spaza shops, they one, generate about 5 jobs. So the point is, you can imagine, Mofe 6 alone, we can create about 100 jobs. It's not about xenophobia, really. Because we also need to create some kind of, I don't know, some kind of policy. How do we address this thing? There's a section to most South Africa who are not supposed to own stuff. And that's just not right. Let's create our own jobs, because if you start a business, you employ yourself.
1: Meanwhile, Ramaphosa says he would want to see local spaza shops run by locals. He was responding to pleas from some young people who raised concerns on the foreign-owned spaza shops in their area.
3: Ownership is the issue. Our people want to own, but at the same time, the provincial government, as well as the municipal government, the national government, we have a big program, the township economy. We want our townships not to be dormitories where people just go to sleep. They must be township areas where there is industry and production and where our people can run businesses. So, akwe kan na di spaza shop tseo, kibato di kutlele mo matsohong abat baro. Our people must get jobs.
1: The Congress of Trade Unions of South Africa has left their decision on whether to support the ANC or the SACP in the upcoming elections to its unions. The Trade Union Federation held its Central Executive Committee meeting ahead of its 15th National Congress next month. COSATU is tasked with electing a new leadership and coming up with resolutions on political developments that affect workers. COSATU President Zingi Swalosi says that alliance partners ANC and SACP going into the local government elections separately must not serve to divide workers.
4: COSATU must be thorough. Firstly, the unity of the federation is sacrosanct. The unity of affiliates within is important. And so every union has a responsibility to converse this discussion within itself and amongst the federation unions. And we have set ourselves a path that takes us to the 15th National Congress, where this discussion will be at the Congress debate floor.
1: Eastern Cape Acting Premier Nonceba Kontsiwe has called for renewed efforts to confront violent crime following the killing of former world boxing champion Zolani Dede. Dede was laid to rest today in Mdantsane in a special provincial Category 2 funeral in recognition of his contribution to boxing and the legacy he leaves behind. Speaking at the funeral, Acting Premier Kontsiwe called for the law to take its course, adding that society also has a responsibility to address the violence affecting communities.
5: We must also be honest about the responsibility we carry as a society to confront violent crime and the proliferation of illegal firearms. The loss of Zolani should strengthen our determination to build communities where our young people can pursue their dreams and return home safely to their families.
1: Finally, further filled, U.S. President Donald Trump says the partnership that America's private businesses have entered into with Venezuela has a lot of benefits for both parties. The deal secures U.S. majority control of more than 65 billion barrels of proven oil reserves in the country. Venezuela's interim president, Delcy Rodriguez, says the deal will bring in tax revenue of over $200 billion or more than 3 trillion rand. The BBC Louis Farado outlines the significance of the deal.
6: We're talking about a very big deal, according to what President Trump said in his social media statement. He mentioned also Marco Rubio, the U.S. Secretary of State, was posting in social media saying that $100 billion in investment would go to Venezuela. This is precisely the amount of money that some experts have suggested would be needed to restore the Venezuelan oil industry, which has suffered terribly in the last decade or even more because of mismanagement and all the turmoil that has confronted Venezuela.
1: The top story at 6, some young people have called on President Cyril Ramaphosa to prioritize township economy to alleviate youth unemployment. Next updates at 7. For SAFM News, I'm Kulufelo Defo.
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0: Right, that's a piece of music from Brazil. It's called Cristal, and it was composed by César Camargo Mariano, and it was played by him. He was on piano, and on cello, there was none other than Yo-Yo Ma. Now, coming up in a couple of seconds, I promised you an interview with Richard Koch. We're going to talk about the National Symphony Orchestra, as it was back then, and that's coming up in a couple of seconds.
1: Every message tells a story.
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0: Right, it is now exactly 10 past 6 o'clock on the Classical Fix on SAFM 104 to 107. And I'm keeping my fingers crossed just a little bit. Richard, let me hear your dulcet tones.
4: Yes, I'm here, Dino. Yes, I'm here.
0: Wonderful, wonderful, wonderful. Now, this month marks SAFM's 90th birthday, and the station and its progenitors have done a lot to foster dialogue and exchange of views, especially when democracy in this country was this bright and shiny new thing. Now, a few shows ago, I interviewed Rodney Trudgeon, and he said that SAFM had done a lot for classical music, which, of course, is my focus. And something that people remember with fondness is the National Symphony Orchestra, which was housed here at the SABC. And I'm sure almost everyone has heard of Richard Koch, known nationwide as a conductor, but also through his concerts, he has been a tireless promoter of classical music for quite a few decades now. So, Richard, it is so great to have a person of your standing and your reputation on the Classical Fix.
4: Thank you, Dino. And it's great to be on your program. I had many happy years at the SABC, both with the National Symphony Orchestra, but also making programs for SAFM, which I did quite regularly.
0: All right. Well, then let's get into that then. Let's start with your role at SAFM. What I assume that you presented a classical music program.
4: I did. I used to do a program on choral music fairly regularly on a Sunday. And obviously the National Symphony Orchestra used to broadcast every week on SAFM. So during the symphony seasons, the concerts were broadcast live on SAFM and also on the Afrikaans radio service. So, yeah, many people used to listen to the National Symphony Orchestra performing on radio.
0: Right. Oh, that's lovely. On SAFM. And what was your role with the National Symphony Orchestra?
4: Well, when I returned from some years overseas in 1980, and there was an SABC conductors competition, which I took part in 1982. Gerard Corsten was the winner of the competition. I was the runner-up. He went abroad to follow his conducting career, but I stayed here. And I soon started conducting lunchtime concerts for the National Symphony Orchestra in the City Hall in Joburg. I wonder how many SAFM listeners remember that there used to be free lunchtime concerts on a Thursday, I think it was, in the City Hall in Joburg. I used to conduct some of those. And then later on in 1984 or so, I became the sort of personnel manager of the orchestra. And then end of 1986, I think it was, the orchestra was, funnily enough, disbanded by the SABC, and it joined the Pact Orchestra. And in those, there were 5 years when we used to do very big concerts with Mahler symphonies and Bruckner symphonies and big operas that you couldn't have done with one small orchestra. So they had two orchestras together, which enabled them to do some really big works. And there was a conductor called Gabor Oetvös, who liked doing those big works. So he used to come fairly regularly to do them. And then in 1991, the end of 1991, the orchestra came back to the SABC and stayed there until about 1999, I think. But it was run independently after about 1995. It's quite a story of the National Symphony Orchestra. But it was a fantastic time to be there as we changed over in 1994. We used to do some amazing concerts in Soweto and with the Nation Building Mass Choir Festival. We had an incredible time. And then it all sort of came to an end in about 2000.
0: Yeah, I know there are many people who still mourn the loss of the NSO. I speak to them periodically. Now, you mentioned the concerts that the orchestra used to do. Are there performances by the NSO that you think are of special cultural or historical importance? Are there any that stand out in your mind?
4: You know, there are. The ones that I was involved with, certainly those big concerts were something very special. When we had the two orchestras together. But I remember very clearly doing a concert in about 1992. I took over the running of the orchestra at the end of 1991, and we did a fantastic concert called Rhythms of Africa in 1992. We did it in Sun City, we did it in Durban, and it involved people like Abdullah Ibrahim, Sibongile Kumalo. There was a group called Incholo, which was Dizu Plaikis, Amampondo. We had an incredible lineup, and we performed to a packed Sun City Super Bowl, or whatever it was. I can't remember what it was called, but it was like a Super Bowl. And that was a very special event. We also did a concert with Abdullah Ibrahim in the City Hall in Joburg. We did performances with the three tenors. That was Pavarotti and Domingo
0: Carreras. Yeah.
4: We did, first of all, a concert in the Loftus Versfeld with Pavarotti and Kathleen, somebody who was the soprano soloist. We did another big concert at the Union Buildings with the three tenors in Pretoria. It was incredible. And then, of course, at the inauguration of President Mandela, we performed there. We had the choirs performing there. That was the biggest audience ever that I performed for. Must have been, I should think, 250,000 people. It was incredible.
0: Oh, wow.
4: Yeah, on the lawns of the Union Building. So it was, those were some of the big moments that we performed. Yeah.
0: That is really a stunning track record of concerts. Yeah. And it makes me, you know, sadder even for the demise of the NSO.
4: Yeah.
0: Now, one of the tracks on my playlist here on the Classical Fix is the orchestral version of Ingoma Ka Insikhana, which is a recording by the NSO. And I think it's a historically important recording because it's of South African music by a South African composer, Mzilikazi Khumalo. And are there other NSO recordings that you consider historically important or groundbreaking for any reason?
4: Definitely. We in the 90s, we made a series of recordings for the Marco Polo on Naxos label. Those were released internationally. I think we made five CDs, including one of African music by Zilikazi Khumalo, Peter Louis van Dijk. We did some with W.H. Bell, Gideon Fagan, Leslie Heward was another composer, Theo Vent. All of these were South African composers, which was quite important at the time that we recorded some of these things which otherwise might have been lost. And it's amazing. Those recordings of Prof. Khumalo are played all around the world now because of the release on the international label Naxos. And it's quite interesting to track where they're being performed. And those were important things. We made a whole series of CDs of light classical music also, which are played, used to be played on Classic FM and also on Fine Music Radio in Cape Town. So those go on. People still hear those, and I hear them when I'm traveling in the Cape. I hear, oh, that was Richard Koch conducting the National Symphony Orchestra. It's quite nice to hear them. So we made quite a lot of CDs, probably 10 or so in the few years that we were there. And we did some amazing performances. I have to say, we toured quite a lot. The orchestra went to Egypt one year in about 95, I think it was. We toured all over South Africa. We did concerts in Kimberley, Bloemfontein, Grahamstown, Port Elizabeth, East London, Cape Town, Stellenbosch, Durban, Pietermaritzburg. We really traveled around, and it was to justify really the fact that this was the National Symphony Orchestra. Polokwane we played, Machubersklof, Heinitzburg. We really did travel around quite a lot, and that was good for the orchestra and good for the country.
0: Right. Sorry, I just had a question in mind and now it suddenly disappeared. So let me try and get that back again. Yes, I mentioned that, and you mentioned earlier on that the orchestra was disbanded round about 1999, or maybe not disbanded, but was no longer part of the SABC. Can you give a little bit more information on why? I assume it had to do with money, that there wasn't enough money to keep it going.
4: This is indeed so. We were funded entirely by the SABC at one stage, up to 94. As soon as 94, the democracy happened, there was a sort of move to free up the airwaves. The SABC had an incredible monopoly on broadcasting. And in 1994, the first thing they called in consultants. And the consultants, the first thing they said was, you shouldn't be funding an orchestra. So they spoke to us as the management of the orchestra, said, we're not going to fund you anymore. So from 95, I think it was, until 99, 5 years, we managed to get together enough funding privately and from corporates, and of course from ticket sales. We increased our ticket sales dramatically, because we started off with just one night of symphony concerts, but we soon moved to two. We moved to the Linda Auditorium from the City Hall, and we immediately went to two nights, a Wednesday and Thursday, and we used to fill both nights. So we got more income from ticket sales. We got quite a lot of support from the corporate world in South Africa. But actually, in the end, we could do that for about 5 years, but in the end, it was just too much money to raise all the time. I was doing sort of almost nothing else but trying to raise money for the orchestra. And it just became too much in the end. And at the end of 99, it was clear that the money was running out. And there was a board. So the orchestra went independent after 95. And we had a board of governors. And they realized also that we were trading recklessly because there was not enough money. So the decision was made to close it down. And then it started appearing in different guises on a freelance basis after that. And it's interesting that now in Johannesburg, there is no fully contracted orchestra.
0: That's right, yeah.
4: They're all freelance players. In fact, there used to be five contracted orchestras in South Africa. There are now two, one in Durban and one in Cape Town. All the other players around the country are freelance players. And actually, it still works. I mean, there's a lot of music going on in Joburg. We've got a concert tomorrow at the Linda Auditorium with Charles Duplessis, a spring concert, which is a lot of fun. So there's a lot of freelance activity going on, and musicians can be quite busy when there's a lot going on.
0: Yeah, indeed. Well, Richard, thank you very much. I think it's a badge of honor for SAFM to have played and made room for the National Symphony Orchestra when it was still part of the SABC. And you, of course, have done incredible work for what, 4 or 5 decades now, building support and interest in classical music all over the country. And in fact, a listener, Anton, messaged me a few weeks ago, said that he attended your performance at the Klein Karoo Kunstfeest.
4: Exactly that, yes.
0: And so I'm so glad to hear that you are still going strong, Richard. It's very pleasing.
4: I'm still going strong and I'm still performing all over the country. So, and it's very nice for me, I must say. And I'm very happy to do it. And as I say, we've got this fabulous concert tomorrow at the Linda Auditorium with Charles Duplessis and an orchestra. So, and that's at 3 o'clock tomorrow. So it would be, it's a spring concert and it would be wonderful to see people there if they want to come. So, and thank you to all the people around the country who've been supporting music all this time, and especially SAFM. Rodney was amazing in his days at SAFM. He still is amazing in Cape Town.
0: He definitely is.
4: And we used to have a lot of fun promoting concerts through SAFM. He was very good at giving us support, and SAFM was very good. So thank you, SAFM, and thank you for what you do and for what your listeners still do to support music. Thank you, Dino.
0: Well, thank you. It's a pleasure, Richard. I think all of us, you, me, and all of us involved in classical music in some way, it's a labor of love.
4: It certainly is. And I love it.
0: Absolutely. Richard, it's been a pleasure. Thank you very much.
4: Thanks so much, Dino.
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0: sister, sing it, glory, hallelujah to the Lord. Sing it, brother,
1: sing it, brother,
0: sing it, sister,
1: sing it, sister,
0: sing it, glory, hallelujah to the Lord.
1: Sing it, brother,
0: sing it, sister,
1: sing it,
0: glory, hallelujah to the Lord.
1: Sing it, brother,
0: sing it, sister,
1: sing it,
0: glory, hallelujah to the Lord.

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1: hallelujah to the Lord.
0: Sing, brother.
1: Sing, brother.
0: Sing, sister.
1: Sing, sister.
0: Sing, glory.
1: Hallelujah to the Lord.
0: Sing, brother.
1: Sing, brother.
0: Sing, sister.
1: Sing, sister.
0: Sing, glory.
1: Hallelujah to the Lord.
0: Sing, brother.
1: Sing, brother.
0: Sing, sister.
1: Sing, sister.
0: Sing, glory.
1: Hallelujah to the Lord.

Donna Nubis Partsem, that's Ladysmith Black Mambazo and their wonderful recording of that ancient prayer. Here on the Classical Fix, Class AFM 104 to 107 nationwide. It was great talking to Richard Koch. And, you know, I find it so interesting listening to people who worked at SAFM years ago and what it was like and, you know, how much classical music was supported. As I said to Richard, you know, I think it's a badge of honor for the station. And I've received a couple of messages from people. Let's see. There's a message from Marie, who regularly messages the Classical Fix. And she said, I never missed the lunchtime concerts, those concerts that the National Symphony Orchestra used to play at the Johannesburg City Hall. And Marie adds, walking from Sour Street in high heels to attend. Yes, Richard loved it. And People of Note, which was Richard's interview program. And here's a message from, allow me a second, Anne. All right. Anne says, hi, Dino. It was a pleasure to hear Richard Koch speaking. He once conducted our church orchestra, and he is wonderful. Indeed, he is. Yeah. So, a lot of coverage about SAFM is about how it fostered dialogue and an exchange of views and all that. And it did all that. But perhaps getting lost in the mix is how much it has done for classical music over the years. Now, it is 28 minutes to 7 o'clock. Here is Voices of Spring.

0: Now, I'm very much a fan of waltzes by Tchaikovsky and Dvorak, but Viennese waltzes definitely have their appeal. As you heard there, that was Voices of Spring, composed by Johann Strauss II, and it was played by the Vienna Philharmonic Orchestra, conductor Herbert von Karajan. And considering it was a live recording, I think it was recorded at those New Year's Day or New Year's Eve concerts they have in Vienna every year. It's very well attended, and in fact attended from people from all over the world.
1: Cape Verde, West Africa. An island nation in the Atlantic Ocean, located off the western coast of Africa near Senegal and Mauritania. A country shaped by the sea, volcanic islands, ocean winds, and a culture carried through music. Portuguese is the official language. Cape Verdean Creole gives rhythm to everyday life.
2: More than likely, Tsetse, that you're being described up and down the country at the moment as a communist.
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0: Right, it is 21 minutes to 7 o'clock. It took me a while to register. The messages are still coming in. Thanks, Kaz, for your message. And she wrote, "Hi, Dino. In 1993, I worked at the SABC in Durban, and we presented the world premiere of Handel's Messiah in isiZulu with the orchestra conducted by Richard Koch." My goodness, what a thing, huh? I'm so glad I invited Richard on to the Classical Fix, because it seems here it has brought back many fond and positive memories for quite a few people. I think Richard's been around doing a lot of good work for a long time, so no surprise there. Now, let's continue. This is a composition by Stanislaw Gastaldon. It's called Musica Proibita.

Musica Proibita by Stanislaw Gustaldon, beautifully sung by Jonas Kaufmann, accompanied by the Orchestra Teatro del Massimo di Palermo, I think it's called, if I've got that right, conductor Asher Fish. Just a quick update on the goings-on in Cape Town. Let's see, New Zealand, Springboks still ahead pretty comfortably. They're ahead 30 points to 19. And it is the 67th minute of the match, so it's looking good. Shall we? I hope I haven't jinxed it, but it's looking good. So then, let's continue. Here's music from the movie The Godfather.

The Chinese Dance from the Nutcracker, composed by Tchaikovsky, and it was played by the Cincinnati Pops Orchestra with conductor Eric Kunzel. And before that, The Godfather Waltz, the main title from the movie The Godfather, which came out in 1972, I think it was, and the music composed by Nino Rota, and it just suited the movie perfectly with its combination of sadness and tragedy and also menace. Oh, wonderful music. And it was played by a contract orchestra. Okay, time for me to make tracks. Thank you very much for making The Classical Fix part of your Saturday afternoon and early evening. Much appreciated. And I really enjoyed listening to Richard Koch. He has so much to share about the National Symphony Orchestra and the role that SAFM played in promoting interest and furthering interest in classical music. Now, I'm playing out with a bit of Rachmaninoff, and this is the second movement from his symphonic dances, the Tempo di Waltz, played here by the Royal Concertgebouw Orchestra with conductor Vladimir Ashkenazy. This is a lovely movement. I particularly enjoy it. Don't forget news coming up at 7 o'clock with Kulufelo, and thereafter Spotlight with Zai Khan. From me, Dino, you have yourself a wonderful Saturday evening. I'll be back tomorrow at 4 p.m. Take care.

0: Thanks, Dino. Top stories at 7. PAC prioritizes land in its manifesto and heavy rain hampers rescue operations following Nepal floods. Good evening. I'm Kulufelo Defo. The PAC has put land and service delivery at the center of its manifesto ahead of the local government elections. The party launched its offering to voters in Jabulani in Soweto today, where it declared that it would continue to struggle against apartheid spatial inequality and ensure the decolonization of services and spaces for South Africa's communities. Party leader Mzwanele Nyonzo.
1: Dignified housing must be built on land that the municipality actually controls and can release. To eliminate housing waiting lists that stretch into decades, it means releasing land for schools so that no child in PAC-governed municipality will attend class in a container or under a tree, while a vacant, well-located piece of land sits fenced off 3 streets away and is being held for speculation by landlords who do not even stay in the country. Umhlaba mawuyeke ukuthengiselwa iforeigners. They can't do that.
0: Nyonso, who is also the party's deployee to the GNU as Minister of Land Reform, says it wants to also ensure that clinics are well located in communities, agriculture value chains are revived, and focus is put on improving the country's rural economy. Some young people have called on President Cyril Ramaphosa to prioritize township economy to help alleviate youth unemployment. The ANC president was leading his party's campaign trail in Johannesburg earlier today ahead of the November polls. He started in Soweto with a stakeholders engagement, which included faith leaders and some analysis from the local hostels in Soweto. He later moved to conducting door-to-door in Tepisong, just outside Soweto. Kagiso Pelele is a young entrepreneur in the area.
2: Tepisong is divided in 7 sections. I can count probably something like maybe 20 spaza shops, the Onuanke foreigners. Spaza shops, say one, generate about 5 jobs. So the point is, you can imagine, Mofe 6 alone, we can create about 100 jobs. It's not about xenophobia, really. Because we also need to create some kind of, I don't know, some kind of policy. How do we address this thing? There's a section Yawa to most South Africa who are not supposed to own stuff. And that's just not right. Let's create our own jobs, because if you start a business, you employ yourself.
0: You know, Ramaphosa says he would want to see local spaza shops run by locals. He was responding to pleas from some young people who raised concerns on the foreign-owned spaza shops in their area.
3: Ownership is the issue. Our people want to own, but at the same time, the provincial government, as well as the municipal government, the national government, we have a big program, a township economy. We want our townships not to be dormitories where people just go to sleep. They must be township areas where there is industry and production and where our people can run businesses. So, akhoya ka nna di spaza shop tseo ke batla re khutlele mo matsogong a batho ba rona. Our people must get jobs.
0: Civic organizations and residents at Niani near the Limpopo River are calling on government to deploy more resources and law enforcement personnel to intensify the fight against cross-border crime. Police have on separate occasions intercepted several stolen and hijacked vehicles being smuggled across the river to Zimbabwe. Spokesperson for civic organization Zone 4 Crime Watch, Philemon Munyai, says a lot still needs to be done to rid this and other areas along the border of crime activities.
4: The crime that is happening around here, it needs a lot of police and a lot of vehicles. There are vehicles that we have now. Some of them, they are not afforded to go to the bush. Some of them, they have failed to clap the mountain.
0: And finally, further fold, heavy rain and fog are hampering rescue operations after the devastating flash floods that tore through the border areas of Nepal and Tibet on Wednesday. About 3,000 people are missing, with more than 670 bodies found so far. Speaking to the BBC from Kathmandu, Save the Children's Country Director for Nepal, Tara Chetri, says her team reached the affected areas within 12 hours.
5: Our response has 3 priorities. saving lives, protecting children, and of course, supporting recovery. We are delivering immediate humanitarian assistance that has started from the first day. We've already reached around 2,500 people, including more than 1,000 children, with essential relief items for families who've lost homes and belongings. And we are focusing on child protection.
0: The top story at 7, the PAC has put land and service delivery at the center of its manifesto ahead of the local government elections. Next updates at 8 for SAFM News. I'm Kolofelo Defo.
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0: Well, a good evening and welcome to it. 15 minutes after 7 p.m. on your Saturday evening. Yeah, the 29th of August, the last Saturday. My name is Angela Ludek and I'm in for Zycon tonight. It's going to be a jam all the way until 9 p.m. TKZ's Shabobo, starting it off with Jennifer Lopez on the floor. Between music and sports, what I've got for you in the next 2 hours. First, of course, naturally, a lot of sporting activities. I'll bring you some sporting updates. All that you need to know, the scores. Yes, you know those scores. And then we look at the launch for young fighters on hashtag Shire Thursday in regard to a foundation, the Golden Gloves Foundation, making pathways, creating pathways for discipline, fitness, resilience through boxing. Of course, Champs for Change is the next stopping point for us this evening. Co-founder of Champs for Change, Dr. Mamuna Williams, will connect with us, and we look at creating pathways and all that you need to know to access career opportunities and exposure in the sporting industry. That's not all. Today in sporting history and more. Well, a very good evening to you. As a South African, we're feeling good. I have no doubt about that. At SFM Radio on social media, connect with us. Tell us how you're feeling on this evening. Anything you would like to share? Right. 0614 104 107 on WhatsApp. Shall we do this?
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0: The World Cup feels like it was just the other day, wasn't it? Probably a month ago or so. And this, direct from it, for the love of Shakira and Burna Boy, Die Die, 20 minutes after 7 p.m. This is your edition of Sports Light on a Saturday evening, right? My name is Angela Ludek, in for Zai Khan tonight. And since we come to the end of Women's Month, as it draws to an end, the question for this evening is this. Who is your favorite sportswoman in 2026 and why? Certainly, we have more choices than we had before, and that is a good thing. Coming up after this quick break, your sports update for this evening.
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2: 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Technology has changed. But through it all, one thing has remained. The conversation. 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
4: Hello.
5: Good morning, Mr. Raphael. A very, very happy 100th birthday to you. This is Radio Today. Sending you. You tell us about yourself a little bit, when you came to South Africa and what you did.
4: Well, I arrived in South Africa in the early days.
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0: Well, looking at your sports updates for the day ahead, well, the day behind, starting off with soccer news. The president of the South African Sports Confederation and Olympic Committee, SASCOC, Barry Hendricks, has apologized to SAFA Cape Town for not responding to their letter, in which they were laying complaints against their national office on issues that are plaguing the sport of football in the country. Speaking at the Parliamentary Portfolio Committee of Sports, Arts and Culture meeting with SAFA earlier this week, Hendricks said he had not received the letter sent by SAFA Cape Town on the 15th of July this year. He used the opportunity to apologize to SAFA Cape Town President Bennett Bailey.
7: And before I start, let me apologize to Mr. Bennett Bailey. I inquired about to the staff about this letter that they wrote on the 15th of July to our office complaining about the issues, and I told the meeting that it had not crossed my desk, and I'm extremely disappointed with the fact that I've only received it now on request, and it wasn't even my staff that sent it to me. It was Mr. Bailey and his office from Cape Town, staff of Cape Town. So these are things that I'll take up with my office in terms of the correctly response to matters such as this.
0: In rugby news, the South African women's A side will face Brazil in Sao Paulo on Sunday with a reshuffled lineup. But the mission remains to build experience against top-level opposition. Coach Bafana Nhleko had made 5 changes, including 3 teenagers, Hayley Hardnick, Isabella Nell, and Anita Fazi. In the starting 15, Fazi shifts to scrum half, while Nell earns her first start on the wing. Brazil preparing for the World 15 Global Challenger Series, won the first match 34-12, but SA captain Mary Zulu insists the team will convert lessons learned into a stronger performance. Debut opportunities also beckon for Yonder Nokwe, named on the bench. And of course, when we look at rugby at the moment, South Africa has won 33-26, and there's celebration for that. In athletics news, South African long-distance star Thabang Moseyako is hoping to return to winning ways when he lines up for the Hollywood Bets Durban 10-kilometre race at Kingsmead Cricket Stadium on Sunday at 7 a.m. The former national half-marathon champion last competed officially at the Two Oceans Marathon in April. Moseyako admits that he has gone through a very difficult period, but says he is ready to make his comeback in one of Africa's biggest paying 10-kilometer races.
8: To be honest, the confidence is there, but I don't want any pressure. Hence, I'm saying any results that I'm going to obtain on Sunday, I will be happy with them. I'm working with my wife. She's supporting me all the way. She's been there for me from the injury up until now. We are training very hard. Thinking of being coached immediately after leaving PE, but once I managed to run my first marathon in a time of 2:09, I said, no, man, I don't really need a coach because of I can manage to coach myself and still run sub 2:10 without any coach. Just needs to be disciplined and focused.
0: And finally, in hockey news, Spain shocked the Netherlands 4-3 in Amsterdam to reach their first FIH Hockey World Cup final since 1998. A Jose Bastera hat-trick and a crucial yellow card to Duco Telgenkamp turned the tide, with Spain holding off a late Dutch fight pack. Keeper Luis Calzado was named player of the match. Defending champions Germany edged Argentina 2-1 in a cagey semi-final, with Paul Philip Kaufmann netting the decisive strike after Justus Weichand's opener. Germany now chase back-to-back titles. Elsewhere, Australia beat England 2-0 to finish fifth. Belgium edged India in a shootout for seventh, and New Zealand overpowered Ireland 6-3 for ninth. Pakistan rallied to beat South Africa on penalties for 11th, while France and Wales claimed 13th and 15th respectively. The final on Sunday put Spain versus Germany in a mouth-watering clash. So it's now 19:27, and I'll tell you what, coming up, we look at the provision of fighters. Moving from street fighters to built gyms through the Golden Gloves Foundation, launching the Shire Thursday.

0: You know it well, I'm sure. It's Byron Stingley with Flying High. Maybe you are, because you're feeling good. Well, the Springboks has taken on New Zealand. Smash them. 33-26. Yes, please, South Africa. Booker all the way. It's now 19:33, right? And sports like looking in at bringing opportunity right to your front door. For every champion, it said, whose hand is raised under the bright lights, there was once a young fighter in a community gym with nothing more than a dream, discipline, and of course, someone who believed in them. And this is for those young fighters that the Golden Gloves Foundation has been launched and launching Shire Thursday, which is a monthly boxing and youth development platform dedicated to grassroots talents. And to tell us more about that, we've invited Head of Events and Programming for Golden Gloves, Alvina Pile, to give us more insight into the happenings and how you could possibly reach out and participate. A very good evening to you, Alvina, and happy Saturday. How are you? Thank you for your time.
1: Happy Saturday. Thank you very much. I'm good.
0: Good, good, good, good. Now, I'll tell you this much. Let's begin at the state of access to amateur boxing. You know, you always see the big fights in the ring and you don't understand what it took to get there. So what is the state of particularly access to the boxing arena in South Africa at the moment?
1: I think the access to boxing is creating the opportunity, and the opportunity isn't there. And that's what the foundation's about. We're wanting to create a platform for the boxers who are busy training at different gyms to be able to get an opportunity to be seen.
0: So important, right? And I believe that this all launched this past Thursday at Empress Palace, Shire Thursday, as it's called, which will take place on the last Thursday of every month. Please give us more details. Yeah.
1: Yeah, we had our first Shire Thursday this past Thursday. It was so exciting. We obviously put together the event and we were stressed as usual putting an event like this before, but once we got in there and we saw the crowd, we saw the supporters, we saw the fighters, amateurs and pros getting excited about it and the crowd coming in, it was amazing.
0: So my understanding is, I mean, yeah, I'm sure it was firstly quite a build-up and so amazing to an electric to bring everyone together, particularly connecting grassroots and then, of course, you know, professional fighters in one platform. Give us some insight as to particularly the grassroots individuals that arrived that evening with big eyes, expecting and hoping and wanting to create an eventuality of being that person in the ring where everyone's looking and you know that you worked so hard to get to that?
1: I think the idea behind it is to get amateurs and working with Sanabo, who manages the amateurs, and yeah, then the pros who don't have an opportunity to maybe fight on a bigger card. Shire Thursday has been created to be able to allow fighters to be able to get the exposure, get the experience, but also understand what it's about, understand the rules behind it, understand how it works from the walkout area or the warm-up, the walkout, the rules behind it, how it gets judged, and then getting their few minutes of fame, right, from their walkout song, the song that speaks to them, their own identity, and then the fight itself.
0: Love that, the walkout song and this individual, you know, kind of archetypes, superheroes coming out. So now, I understand that through the Golden Gloves Foundation, that young fighters will be supported with access to training, coaching, mentorship, and also competition and development opportunities. All this in the likelihood, like you said, to have that few minutes of fame. But it's quite a pathway to get there. If you could tell us a bit more of what to expect on the up-and-coming, you know, Shire Thursdays, that happen monthly.
1: I think you're touching on such an important point, Angela. The fact that we want to teach the boxers, we want to impart the knowledge to them, we want to be able to teach them the skills about resilience, about pushing through, fighting for your dreams, and exposure to that. I think that's what we're really wanting for the fighters to understand, that it's a long journey. You won't start as an amateur and then become a pro overnight. It's a journey that will take time. It's a journey that you will be able to hold your hands. And I think that the mixture of having pros and amateurs together allows them to get exposure to that, but also allows them to grow together and to understand the journey of the pros for the amateur, almost like aspirational.
0: 100%. And also, you know, this being the excitement of the beginning of the journey, as you indicated, that building of resilience through discipline is everything that a disciplined athlete needs. And particularly in the boxing ring, you know, if you're a spectator, you view it, you see it, and you have a vision that you can do it. But to get to that point can be quite rigorous, and through mentorship and development and bringing grassroots into a professional arena is critical. Where do you see and hope that Shia Thursdays will develop to?
1: Oh, I would love for Shia Thursday to tell a story of an amateur fighter who eventually works his way up into working towards or fighting towards an SA title or maybe even a world title. I think that would be a story that we're all wanting to achieve, and the purpose of the foundation. I think what we're trying to understand is and achieve is that boxing is a vehicle, but the impact is so much bigger. And what impact we have on the fighters, be it an amateur, be it a pro, is what we're really wanting to impart to them, but also have an impact on their lives.
0: So with this impact, talking about grassroots development, maybe you can just elaborate briefly on you know, what communities were present this past Thursday, and then looking ahead at how communities can get involved, or those little, not little, but grassroots developments with those aspiring youngsters wanting to get into the arena. How do they find out more and get involved?
1: Sanabo gets involved in terms of assisting us with the talent, and then we have a really good matchmaker that helps the fights happen. I think the idea is that talent is everywhere, but the opportunity isn't. Mm-hmm. And when we see these young people training in smaller gyms, like I said earlier, in communities, they may never get noticed because they don't have the opportunity. So our affiliation as Golden Gloves Foundation with Sanabo and Boxing South Africa, I think we're able to create a platform where coaches, smaller gyms, even amateurs, even the fighters themselves can approach us and say, I am keen to be on a Shia Thursday card.
0: Now, the next Shia Thursday takes place, as it is, on the last Thursday of every month, on Heritage Day, the 24th of September. Is that confirmed?
1: Exactly. We're very excited about that, because from the last event, we had just over 800 people. For our first event, it was mind-blowing to see so many people come through. And I think on the 24th of September, it's only going to get bigger and better. It's Heritage Day. We have so much of heritage in boxing itself, and we're really wanting to celebrate that and highlight that on that day.
0: The heritage of you know, South African context of bringing everyone together, you know, and through mentorship and support, we develop the future and the nation. Give us just confirming details for us, Alvina, if people want to still get involved for the Heritage Day, Shia Thursday, how can they do so, and how can they find out more? Will it still take place at Empress Palace?
1: It does take place at Empress Palace in the outside arena, which is just next to the parking of the convention center. Tickets will be going live this week on web tickets. And then you can follow us on our social pages, Golden Gloves Foundation, we'll post more information there, and we'll keep everybody updated on what to expect on that day.
0: I love the fact that the number you dropped was 800 for the opening. That's like a huge number of people, and obviously the arena can contain this. And as the Golden Gloves Foundation grows, certainly maybe we can do it every second Thursday or something like that. I see the future, and the future looks not only golden but bright. You know, discipline and resilience, it's a beautiful thing. Alvina, your passion for boxing, as we finish off, how did that come about?
1: Thank you so much. Thank you very much for having me.
0: Such a pleasure. There it is. Okay. Head of Events and Programming for Golden Globes, Alvina Pile. And just note that in your diary, this Heritage Day for September the 24th falls on the last Thursday. And the Golden Globes Foundation then has the Shia Thursday, the second edition, at the Empress Palace. Find out more. You know what to do. Check it out. Coming up, we speak to a co-founder of Champs for Change. It's not necessarily boxing, but of course, when it comes to partnership and founding pathways and access to development in sports, particularly for our youngsters, that's at the center of the heart.

0: It's all the way from Cape Town. It's good luck taking it easy. Probably what the Bucks are doing for the rest of the day, right? Swinging back, Avicii, and of course, the Knights in a double up. It's 11 minutes before 8 p.m. And coming up next, we look at development, but foundationally in creating pathways and access and career opportunities in sports.
1: 12 official languages from isiZulu and isiXhosa, Setswana and Sesotho, Seswati and isiNdebele, Tshivenda, Sipedi, Xitsonga, to Afrikaans and English. Every voice carries part of the nation's story.
2: While today's youth does not directly experience the challenges faced by the youth of 1976, it remains our history and therefore relevant to us. History is not something that should be forgotten. It is something to learn from, so we don't repeat the same mistakes of the past.
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0: right now we focus in and hone in and creating pathways and opportunities in sports. Dr. Mamuna Williams, co-founder of Champs for Change, joins us on the line right now. Dr. Mamuna, good evening and welcome. How are you? How was your Saturday, sir?
1: Thank you very
0: Ma'am.
1: Much.
0: My pardon. How was your Saturday?
1: It's been good. Thank you very much. And thanks for having me.
0: Okay. Wonderful. Wonderful. It's all the girls in the house and I love it. We look at, you know, development of careers in sports and on and off the field, way beyond the athlete. Youth need to know how to access these career opportunities and obviously need exposure to the sporting industry. And it is extensive, but there's a lot of work still to be done. So Mamuna, tell us a bit more about Champs for Change and how it all began. And what is the work and action happening on the ground right now?
1: Yeah, thanks so much for having me and for having this conversation. I started working with Clarice Mashanguana, who's a Mozambican former professional basketball player, 34 years, you know, all over the world, including 22 in the WNBA. Just got inducted into the Hall of Fame for 2026 alongside Dirk Nowitzki and Sue Bird. So I started working with her before all of that happened, but she really had a passion for doing more with mentees that we had an opportunity to get in touch with through NBA Africa and the Basketball Africa League. And so we've been having a conversation for 4 or 5 years, and we've turned that into a book as a resource, 40 stories across 20 African countries for young people interested in careers in sports. So giving them through that resource role models that they can see, you know, of people who have worked at the highest level, CEOs, Claire Akamanzi, Victor Williams, you know, in the media, Ashoka Mugisha, who's one of the voices of the of BAL, athletes turned social entrepreneurs like Clarice Mashanguana. And the reason, you kind of, this is timely, is that because our idea is tied to unemployment, and of course those numbers were just released. And at our level, at the organization, we've just released that book into exclusive bookstores here in South Africa, in Cape Town, Durban, and South Africa. And we are so excited to be starting our first mentoring program with a cohort of young mentees who are interested in careers in sports from South Africa, but also all around the continent. So there's a lot of reasons that this conversation is timely for us, and we really appreciate you bringing us on.
0: Mamuna, it sounds amazing. I mean, the book you're referring to launched, that just launched, has 40 real life stories to it. Let's quickly talk about a career in sports. You know, it doesn't necessarily mean becoming an athlete. What other careers in sports are available for young South Africans?
1: Yeah, for young South Africans, of course, you know, I started with kind of the executives, the CEOs, you know, so that's a little bit further down the line for them. But there's knowledge to be gained from reading those stories because, you know, somebody like Ibrahim Sania, who's just been in the news in the last 3 weeks for having one of the biggest creative industry related deals in Africa. Don't quote me, but I think that that's correct. Kind of started in communication and finance and thinking about, you know, eventually before he became an entrepreneur, where are the gaps in the industry and seeing all of the opportunity in sport, to the point now that he's become the person who he is with accomplishments that he has. But it starts small with kind of playing sports. So being an athlete or a student athlete is an important part, or having exposure through your friends or family as you watch sports together, like we all just did this past World Cup. And, you know, what a joy that was wherever you were with people gathering and watching that together. That makes an impression on a young person. And it, you know, sometimes it results in them saying, I want to stay connected to this. And they do, right? They might continue on to run for their country or for their school, you know, whatever, depending on what their talent allows. And sometimes that gives them access to scholarships and opportunities to travel and go and represent their country or further their education. And if they maintain that passion and stay that, you know, maintain those connections, you know, they might have coaches or mentors that help them with opportunities and opening doors and so on and so forth. So I think you can see kind of the pattern of, you know, kind of get involved with it early on, and you never know where that might take you.
0: Well, it's quite a momentum you've created. Champs for Change is about to start their first mentorship in motion program for South African youth. Mamuna, how can our youth find out more? Where do they go to register or connect with the program?
1: Yeah, so at this point, we have been on the airwaves and talking about this. So we'll add people to almost an interest list and a wait list going forward because our first cohort is closed. But if they'll go to champs4change.org, they'll be able to connect with us that way and you know, signal their interest and go on a wait list as we think about doing the next cohort and indeed other soft skills training and technical, especially entrepreneurship training, as we go forward.
0: Thank you for your time this evening. I'm sure in the future we can, you know, catch up and have a look at what the program has done so far. Dr. Mamuna Williams, you have a fantastic Saturday evening. Co-founder of Champs for Change. And as a youth, you want to find out what's happening? Champs4change.org. It's 8 p.m. It's time for news, and I'll be back with your headlines after this.
2: Top stories at 8, COSATU calls for solution in workers' challenges and heavy rain hampers rescue operations following Nepal floods. Good evening, I'm Kulufelo Defo. COSATU says it can't be business as usual in the country when workers continue to bear the brunt of rising living costs and the deterioration of public services compounded by corruption. The Labour Union Federation held a post-Central Executive Committee briefing ahead of its 15th National Congress next month. The Congress is tasked with electing a new leadership and coming up with resolutions on political developments that affect workers. COSATU's first deputy president, Mike Shigange, says they are also concerned about migration developments in the country.
3: It is because we've got fewer police in this country, because the police of our state is that we must have few police public servants to be in every corner to police. We only have 2,300 labor inspectors in this country, which means all the workplaces can't be inspected by a labor inspector on a daily basis because we don't have enough labor inspectors. The Home Affairs that is supposed to have more migration officers, they are only at 40% capacity. So that on its own, it's a problem of our own government not to have enough capacity to fight crime.
2: In election news. ANC Ehlazeni chairperson in Mpumalanga, Jiggy Mashiya, has called on eligible voters to give the party another chance. Mashiya was speaking at the party's local government elections manifesto launch held at the Enkomeni sports ground in Pinar in Mpumalanga. The party unveiled its mayoral candidates, former International Relations and Cooperation Deputy Minister Kendith Mashego Dlamini, Desmond Moela and Nomncebo Zwane. Mashiya says any of their candidates deserve to be the mayor of Mbombela.
4: Desmond Moela, he's not new to the space. He qualifies, he's still a young man. We are saying he's tried and tested. Comrade Kendeti Mashiro Dlamini, you will know that Comrade is one of the former MEC, also tried and tested. And our learned comrade, she's also a veteran, Ucomrade Nomcebo Zwane. She served in all structures of the ANC and also in the highest position in government. Therefore, there is no need for us to panic. Whether the National Executive Committee can give any one of us, we are happy and comfortable as the region.
2: The PAC has put land and service delivery at the center of its manifesto ahead of the local government elections. The party launched its offering to voters in Jabulani in Soweto today, where it declared that it would continue to struggle against spatial apartheid inequality and ensure the decolonization of services and spaces for South Africa's communities. Party leader Mzwanele Nyonzo.
5: Dignified housing must be built on land that the municipality actually controls and can release. To eliminate housing waiting lists that stretch into decades, it means releasing land for schools so that no child in PAC-governed municipality will attend class in a container or under a tree, while a vacant, well-located piece of land sits fenced off 3 streets away and is being held for speculation by landlords who do not even stay in the country. Umhlaba mawuyeke ukuthengiselwa iforeigners. They can't do that.
2: Nyonzo is also the party's deployee to the GNU as Minister of Land Reform, says it wants to also ensure that clinics are well located in communities, agricultural value chains are revived, and a focus is put on improving the country's rural economy. In other news, the Free State High Court sitting in Harrismith has sentenced 3 people to 4 life imprisonment for the murder of 2 police officers. The 2 police officers were fatally shot while responding to a house robbery in Phuthadichaba in Qwaqwa in January last year. The court sentenced Pakiso Lethako Mphomusia and Kabelo Mutasana. Free State Hawks warrant officer Fikiswa Matoti.
6: The Provincial Commissioner, Lieutenant General Soli Lesia, and Provincial Head of the Hawks, Major General Mohadi Bukaba, have applauded the sterling work of crime intelligence, the Hawks Serious Organized Crime Investigation, Murder and Robbery Unit, Anti-Gang Unit, and Tactical Response Team, and welcomed the lengthy sentences for the murders of Constable Sipho Moapi and Constable Gideon Mutlowung, who were both attached to Namahadi Visible Policing.
2: 2 teenage learners have been arrested at a high school in Atlantis in the Western Cape for the possession of an illegal firearm. Police spokesperson Ndake Gwala says officers conducted a search on the school premises. Gwala says they found the firearm in a backpack. She says further investigations revealed that the firearm belonged to a deceased person. Police have urged members of the public to surrender firearms of deceased persons as they contribute to crime committed in society. And finally, further filled heavy rain and fog are hampering rescue operations after the devastating flash floods that tore through the border areas of Nepal and Tibet on Wednesday. About 3,000 people are missing, with more than 670 bodies found so far. Speaking to the BBC from Kathmandu, Save the Children's Country Director for Nepal, Tara Chetri, says her team reached the affected areas within 12 hours.
7: Our response has 3 priorities, saving lives, protecting children, and of course, supporting recovery. We are delivering immediate humanitarian assistance that has started from the first day. We've already reached around 2,500 people, including more than 1,000 children, with essential relief items for families who've lost homes and belongings. And we are focusing on child protection.
2: The top story at 8, COSATU says it can't be business as usual in the country when workers continue to bear the brunt of rising living costs and the deterioration of public services compounded by corruption. Final updates at 9 for SAFM News. I'm Kulufelo Defo.
8: Mauritius gained independence in 1968, a small island that transformed itself through vision and stability. Finance, tourism, technology, and manufacturing power the economy, often recognized for strong governance and economic growth. Yet challenges remain: rising living costs, climate risk, and economic inequality. Still, Mauritius continues to evolve with confidence and innovation.
9: In the business sector, there isn't any growth and there isn't any injection from the government to say, hey, you know, let's rather expand sectors so that we can handle the capacity of graduates being produced yearly, you know.
10: This is what we are becoming. 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
0: Once again, the National Research Foundation will honor South Africa's leading researchers, scientists and innovators at the 2026 NRF Awards, taking place on the 3rd of September in Gqeberha, Eastern Cape, under the theme Building an Inclusive, Impactful and Transformed Research Future. The keynote address will be delivered by the Minister of Science, Technology and Innovation, Professor Bladen Zimande. Celebrate our nation's research excellence by joining the live stream on the NRF's YouTube channel at National Research Foundation from 1700 hours on the 3rd of September. The National Research Foundation, advancing knowledge, transforming lives, inspiring a nation.
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0: It's now 9 minutes past 8 p.m. and giving you updates and checking in. Of course, you know, when it comes to rugby action, the Bucks have taken on All Blacks, beating them 33-26. And in the Premier League, Tottenham Hotspur still on a zero, where Newcastle have scored two goals. It's now 82 minutes, clocking on 83 minutes. MTN 8, Wafa Wafa Pirates taking on Sekhukhune United. Pirates smashing them 3-0. And of course, I've asked you at the beginning of the show, and I do want to know, as we end Women's Month, right, when we look in at who your favorite sportswoman is for 2026 so far, let us know, and let us know why. You can connect on WhatsApp on 0614 104 107. Coming up, I have your sporting history today in sports, going back all the way to the 1920s. And then we also catch up with a winner of the G Sports Awards for Volunteer of the Year. But more importantly, pushing forward the South African volleyball scene. Find out more, that in a bit.

0: A powerhouse on her own, DJ Zinhle featuring Rita Bile with Umlilo in a double up, Liquid Deeps Alone. It's 80 minutes after 8 p.m. and I've asked you this night, who your favorite 2026 sportswoman is and why. You can connect on WhatsApp 0614 104 107. I hear that there are many favorites for women in sports.
1: Good evening, good evening. My thoughts or best woman of the year. Well, we're only in August, is it? Yes, so there's quite a few months to go. I would say Gerard Steyn. I would say the best ultra distance runner ever. Been in Olympics, very good 10K runner as well. And for me, I would say she's the best ultra distance runner on the planet. At the moment, I think totally professional. She is professional. Thinks that's all she does, but and such a good character, John Paul.
0: So amazing, right, Gerard Steyn. Who is your favorite 2026 sportswoman? Let us know. I'll tell you this one, it takes the distance. It's all about stamina. Coming up, we'll look back in history. Today in history through sports, 1920 is going to be our first stop.
2: 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There's much more coming. We've spent the month of August remembering the journey. Now, let us talk about what the journey means. This Monday, five voices come together to reflect on our extraordinary journey. Professor Gilbert Motsatebe, Advocate Robin Siulal, Professor Sisanda Nkwala, Ms. Nada Wojela, GE SABC Radio, and Ms. Judy Nwagedi, former MD of SABC PBS. The SAFM 90th Anniversary Roundtable Discussion, a conversation about history, broadcasting, transformation, and the future. Monday, the 31st of August, on The Daily Discourse. 90 years behind us, the future in front of us, only on SAFM. Still leading the conversations that move us. 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
0: So we go back in history, looking at sports and all that is glorious. 1920 is our first spot and stop. Spain's national football team played its first ever official match, right? Defeated Denmark 1-0 at the Antwerp Olympics. We fast forward to 2009, where Cristiano Ronaldo makes his official debut for Real Madrid. Ooh, scored a penalty goal in a 3-2 victory over Deportivo La Coruña. 2012 is on our next stop, and Lance Armstrong is stripped of his cycling legacy. The USADA officially stripped him of all seven of his Tour de France titles. Now that in itself will be a pain you carry on for life. Remember that? So that's looking back at history today, the 29th of August, way, way back. It's 21 after 8 p.m. And coming up, we speak with another phenomenal woman, Prabeshni Naidu, standing by to talk to us not only about being recognized in the G-Sports awards, but more importantly that she's been pushing and celebrating volleyball for, I believe, over three decades. We have that conversation coming up next.

0: Sometimes you, it's just the way it is, right? Timbaland featuring Kerry Hilton. The way I are. Yeah, that's the track's name. Goldfish. This is how it goes in a double up. 28 after 8 p.m. And if you've just joined us, you're right on time. SAFM 104 to 107 nationwide. Catch us on 814 on the DSTV audio bouquet and at SAFM Radio on all social media applications. So we look out at a sport that fundamentally perhaps needs more developments, but has been pushed through a local stalwart for over three decades. Dedication in promoting volleyball and, of course, its players in South Africa. Prabeshni Naidu is also a winner of the G-Sports Award for being the Volunteer of the Year. That in itself takes phenomenal dedication, and we have the absolute pleasure right now to look in at the sport of volleyball and how it stands in South Africa right now. Prabeshni, a very good evening to you. Welcome. How was your Saturday?
1: Hi, thank you for having me.
0: Such a pleasure to have you, Prabeshni. I can just hear in your voice, you're full of energy, passion. But for three decades of dedication to promoting volleyball is a fundamental, phenomenal achievement. Of course, there's work to do still, and that's what you're going to be talking to us about. When it comes to the development of volleyball in South Africa and how it's grown in popularity across ages and formats, maybe you can fill in the dots for me. How far have we come with regards to volleyball?
1: I'm so sorry. The line is not clear at all. I haven't heard you at all.
0: All right. Can you hear me now?
1: No.
0: All right. We're going to try and reconnect with you and get you on a better line. But if you're a listener right now and you're a sports fanatic, maybe you've played volleyball. Maybe you've witnessed it. I know that I have played some volleyball, but that being on the beach, and that's a wonderful thing to do. And the fact that volleyball is a sport that can move from indoor to outdoor to the beach itself is something we can bring back home. As we get Prabeshni Naidu back on the line, I've also asked you this evening who your favorite sportswoman for 2026 is. And you can let us know on WhatsApp 0614 104 107. So far, Gerda Steyn has been recognized not only for stamina, but the consistency she has as she pushes through on that. So when we look at volleyball and understanding its prominence and, of course, development in South Africa, it's one of those sports that don't fall in line with the traditional set of sports, right? But what has your experience been with regards to volleyball? Have you played it all? And do you know where it lands in South Africa? Prabeshni, I believe we have you back on call. How is the line sounding? Can you hear me?
2: I hear you clearly now. Oh,
0: so are you. Very clear and direct. Prabeshni, so good to connect with you. I mean, over three decades of dedication to promoting volleyball in and its players in South Africa, that is quite a journey. So you can paint us a very clear perspective as in where it was, what you've seen changed, and where we are right now.
2: Well, I started playing volleyball at the age of 10 years old in my hometown of Darnell. I learned volleyball in school via the school system, and it was taught to me by my PE teacher, and I later joined my volleyball club in Darnell. So I played club volleyball, I played school volleyball, went on to the 90s in high school, where I achieved my accolades and earned 8 KZN caps, provincial caps, and 2 South African caps. And in 1998, I represented Volleyball South Africa in an international international friendly in Mauritius. Sorry, wow. I'm so excited. The words are just...
0: It's all good. And, it's a Saturday evening. We can get tongue-tied, and I would also be so excited. You've done so much.
2: Thank you. And I've paused for a bit, and I've gotten back into volleyball now in my master's era.
0: Yeah.
2: And last year in 2025, I was selected to play for Lingfield's T12 to compete at the World Masters Games in Taipei, where we won silver medals.
0: Wow.
2: And it was at this point, when we came back home, we also made history as the first female team out of Africa in the 40-plus competitive category to compete at the World Masters Games. So this was an incredible achievement for women in volleyball in South Africa. Coming back from that tournament and trying to get some recognition for this incredible achievement, I realized that there wasn't any visibility for volleyball. And I remember sitting in UKZN at the sports stadium with two friends that I played with in the 90s who were also playing. And I said to them, we are sitting here. Well, the world doesn't really know that we are volleyball players and this is actually happening. And I think I would really like to start a podcast or get some visibility for volleyball. That was like part of the conversation that I had with myself as well. And so I'd also committed to my team, Linkfield's T12, that I would get us some recognition for this achievement. And that's when I tagged G Sport for Girls. And that led to me finding their platform, which said, I recognize her. Three magical words that meant everything in that moment. Absolutely. Felt like winning gold. And that led to a red carpet invitation to the awards last year. And I find myself winning the supporter of the year a year later because I wanted to create visibility for volleyball and no one was doing it. So I did. I got volleyball on TV last year in August. 2 weeks ago, there was another production of volleyball featuring four more athletes, East Coast Radio. I've been creating player profiles. Volleyball is huge in South Africa. It's being played in every single province, but there's no visibility for us. And if there's no visibility, then people don't know about us. We can't be celebrated. We have athletes who are doing incredibly well. And South Africa and the rest of the world needs to know about it. And there are clubs who are involved in development. Yeah. And we are producing incredible talent. And proof of that was at the IPT 2026 this year, which was held in Gauteng by the Gauteng Volleyball Union. And that's where SABC and Goats Like Us came on board. And they profiled the kids that were in the finals. And wow.
0: Love.
2: That was just magnanimous.
0: Well, trust the SABC, broadcasting, making sure that through 90 years of broadcasting, we make people heard, right? I mean, profiling players, absolutely. That's amazing. And Prabhashini, thank you for filling in all those gaps. You've mentioned so much right there of activity and development that it's kind of put me into the picture. Absolutely. And recognizing, like you mentioned, that in the World Masters game, that South Africa has been recognized as the first female team out of Africa. That is absolutely huge. But with you working on and being recognized personally through the G Sport Awards, I mean, celebrating 20 years this year through G Sport Awards, you being recognized as the Volunteer of the Year, you just keep going. But with that said, you also mentioned that, of course, you know, funding is essential in development of young players and that this in tandem links up to visibility. To a degree, surely in the past there has been a lack of visibility, and not visibility as we see the core sports, across channels, across being broadcast and celebrated, and participants really working in to bring this to the forefront. So that being the biggest challenge, you know, you've also mentioned, as I've seen, that improved governance can provide much needed structure to support the development. So looking forward at the future and knowing and hearing how you work at it, making sure that the game of volleyball is heard and recognized, how do you see the future evolving, particularly with you stating that there's so many different, you know, games and players being recognized on the sidelines?
2: Well, what I'm hoping the future looks like, that as visibility for volleyball increases like it has over the year, the players themselves are getting excited about being seen. They are playing at an incredible standard and they are putting so much of effort into their training sessions on a weekly basis. So once visibility increases, then corporate South Africa, surely you see us.
0: Yeah.
2: Surely you see the commitment and the dedication that comes from the volleyball athletes and also the club structures themselves and the coaches and the managers who are putting in the work We're putting in the work, we're producing the players, but we need corporate sponsorship. Let me just put you in the picture. Japan 2027 is on the cards. World Masters Games, Japan 2027 is coming up, and I'll be competing with my team, Millennial Masters. Sponsorship is vital because each one of us will be fundraising 42,000 rands for ourselves to take us to the tournament. Now imagine as a working class person needing to raise funds. Now let's take it back to the kids who are making the South African team, who need the same funding. Right. And it's even more difficult for them because their parents need to actually get involved. They're the ones who need to be at the fore at fundraising for their kids. But if corporate gets involved and we have incredible governance and we have more facilities and we have coaches who are like FIVB, some of the coaches from KZN went through to be part of the level one certification, we get more certified coaches. That builds confidence in our coaching. If we get mentorship about how we as South Africans can build from now so that we can have an Olympic team at some point, we need corporate to take us through because money is involved at every single stage. We need infrastructure where we can have equipment that will meet the international standard because we can see volleyball is so huge on an international standard. We need the money that will fund us through to have incredible sporting facilities, ablution systems, you know, the coaches and all the technical teams that go with that.
0: Of course.
2: I mean, that's where money plays its biggest role. So in terms of sponsorship, yeah, that's where I'm really hoping that it will turn. In the next year or so, volleyball's visibility is there. Corporate South Africa, please come to the party.
0: One by one, I'm sure it can unfold because, like, yes, as you've indicated, absolutely. It's through investment in volleyball that will grow the sports, not only holistically, but make access at a grassroots level all the way to 100%. Masters level. Fantastic 100%. News, as you indicated, that the Millennial Masters, your team, will be taking place at the in Japan in 2027 and really being recognized as, you know, formidable sports womanship in the arena. So with regards to the values and the structure and the passion you have for volleyball, ultimately when corporates do step in to promote and push beyond volleyball, I think what's amazing is that it's an accessible sport that, you know, people can play and work with their corporate identity, whether it be indoors or outdoors or on the beach, and really form different partnerships to grow and make sure that your team, you know, goes abroad next year.
2: Yes, that would be fantastic because it's partnerships that get us through, and volleyball is a team sport.
0: Right.
2: So partnering includes it becomes a team, you know, you become a family. It's an incredible feeling to be part of something so amazing.
0: So now, as that is said, tell me, when it comes to the end of this year, what can South African audience look forward to? Because at the end of the day, yes, there's, you know, a growing sense of the visibility, but it's about bringing people to watch and participate that really will open hearts.
2: There are two incredible tournaments coming up in September. And for the life of me, I'm so excited. The SAMVA, South African Masters Volleyball Association, the national tournament takes place in Durban. The city of Durban is hosting this year at UKZN. That is the tournament to watch because Masters, we still have it, right? We absolutely still have it. So we're inviting the public to come through and watch us. And in September as well is the Champs Cup. It's the tournament that has the best of the best South African volleyball clubs that get together and battle it out to be number one, to be the number one team that's recognized in South Africa. And that's also in September. So September holds so much for South African volleyball. You've got to tune into the channels. You've got to watch. Follow me. Bashi2503. I'll be putting little breadcrumbs about how you can watch, where you can link in. There will be live streams. Get in on the action. This is going to be a theater. If you've never watched volleyball, this game takes you through an entire body workout. You can be flying in the air, you know, crawling, flying across the floor. People put their bodies on the line, you know, in terms of defense and attack. Wow, you got to experience this. It's a once in a lifetime opportunity to experience South Africa's best in terms of masters and volleyball champions. So in the club section, in the club sector as well. So please, please support us in September and the rest of the year as well. There's club tournaments, there'll be samba tournaments that are going on for provincial clubs as well. So Gauteng have their samba going on, KZN have their samba going on. 5th of September is also the next tournament in KZN. So there's so much going on right now. There's so much of volleyball still happening and we're in the thick of things.
0: We are certainly in the thick of things and I'm inspired to get back onto the beach or the court and play with you.
2: I love that.
0: And you know, it could be team building. There's so much possibility promotionally.
2: Fantastic. Let's do it.
0: No doubt. Summer's here. Bring it on. And what an energetic game. Nowhere, you know, there's no doubt that you will get fit and get some sunshine in. It's a beautiful thing. Prabhashini, I just want you to repeat, you know, your social media handle so that people can follow through on when you post and find out where the games are. And also if people need to get in connect with you and contact you, how will they do so?
2: My Instagram handle is Bashi2503. That's BASHI2503. Prabhashini Naidu on Facebook. And my email address is BASHI2503. No, I'm joking about that. I've spelled that differently. Bashi2503@gmail.com. But you could link to me on Instagram or on Facebook and I'll send you all the details in terms of my email. Please feel free to contact me. I've had parents contacting me, finding out how they could get their kids connected to volleyball. And that's been so beautiful with kids connecting as well. So
0: love
2: I'm
0: it.
2: Here. Please connect with me.
0: Prabhashini, lovely. I'll see you on the courts.
2: That's so lovely to have. That's a challenge
0: right there.
2: I'm holding you to that one.
0: It certainly is. Let's see how my knees will do. But I think, you know, nothing wrong with working them out a bit. Prabhashini, love your passion. Love your dedication. You keep on shining. And thank you for your time this evening.
2: Thank you so much, Bavoli, for the experience.
0: Excellent. So super. African volleyball like never before. Prabhashini Naidu as a stalwart and obviously a passionate player. There it is, right? Volleyball up and rising. And of course, it could be a fantastic team building outfit. It's 14 before 9 p.m. And news will come up at 9. But more than that, we've got some music to soothe your soul after all this excitement.

0: It's all about love, isn't it? Blaze and I Found Love. You've experienced this on the dance floor before, I'm sure. Well, standing by, taking you through, you know, for the next few hours, Kitty Petler and Vinyl Corner. All the love right there. My name is Angela Ludek. I've been in for Zai Khan tonight. And of course, all the sports that you need. The MTN 8 Wafa Wafa Pirates took on Sekhukhune United, beating them 3-0. Premier League, Tottenham Hotspur, still at 0. Newcastle beat them at 2. And need I say more? All Blacks are down. Box have done it again. 33-26. So that's my time with you this evening. Thank you to Full Production, Len, and of course Phineas, who I've met tonight for the first time. So lovely to have your presence. We have Colifelo Tefo standing by with the new last news bulletin at 9. You take care on the roads, right? Hand those keys over. Celebrate RSA DNA. It's alive and present in your blood. Signing out tonight. Have a good one. I'll join you again as we begin a brand new week. It's still the weekend, so take care. And yeah, I've got the music, so take it with you.
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0: top stories at 9, COSATU calls for solution in workers' challenges, and Israeli settlers stage new attack on Palestinians' village. Good evening, I'm Kolofelo Defo. COSATU says it can't be business as usual in the country when workers continue to bear the brunt of rising living costs and the deterioration of public services compounded by corruption. The Labour Union Federation held a post-Central Executive Committee briefing ahead of its 15th National Congress next month. The Congress is tasked with electing a new leadership and coming up with resolution on political developments that affect workers. COSATU's first Deputy President Mike Shinganga says they are also worried about migration developments in the country.
1: It is because we've got fewer police in this country, because the policy of our state is that we must have few police public servants to be in every corner to police. We only have 2,300 labour inspectors in this country, which means all the workplaces can't be inspected by a labour inspector on a daily basis because we don't have enough labour inspectors. The Home Affairs that is supposed to have more migration officers, they are only at 40% capacity. So that on its own, it's a problem of our own government not to have enough capacity to fight crime.
0: In election news, independent candidates in Mangaung in the Free State have urged voters to prioritize their communities in the upcoming local government elections over party-driven politics. Themba Zweni says rather than relying on promises, they assist to account for their performance. Zweni says despite facing challenges as independent candidates, they remain committed to their mandate of rebuilding their communities.
2: That's why you find that there's very serious challenges with regards to even the financial barriers of entry for us as independents. You pay 1,800 to contest a ward, but a party that gets funded pays 46.53 in the Mangaung area to contest a ward. Why should we have that? Is to ensure that you do not have many independent candidates.
0: The president of the African People's Convention, Themba Godi, says his party has registered to contest the upcoming local government elections at 58 municipalities in 7 provinces. He was speaking at Louis Trichardt in Limpopo, where he launched the party's manifesto. He says municipalities are failing to deliver good basic services due to corruption and poor leadership.
3: People are not getting the services that they deserve, and all of this, it's about leadership, because if the leadership is poor, if the leadership is corrupt, they will not be able to serve the interests of the people beyond their own interests. So yes, the state of municipalities is there for everyone to see. However, the big challenge and question is, what is the solution? And I think people can say and speak so many things and different things, but the critical question is whether these people are credible or not.
0: Action SA has called on the NPA to urgently provide it with a certificate for a private prosecution in the matter of the Lily Mine in Barberton in Mpumalanga. In 2023, an inquest into the deaths of mine workers Preeti Nkambule, Solomon Nyirenda and Yvonne Mnisi found that illegal mining caused a shipping container they were using as a lamp room to plunge about 70 meters underground in 2016. It was recommended that the Director of Public Prosecution should consider instituting criminal proceedings against mine owners, police and the Mineral Resources and Energy Department for their omissions. But the NPA informed the families of 3 mine workers whose bodies are still trapped underground that there was no reasonable prospect of a successful prosecution. Provincial NPA spokesperson Monica Nyuswa.
4: What we found in this matter is that the witnesses, like the expert engineers, gave contradictory statements regarding the collapse of the mine. One was telling us that the reason for the mine to collapse was because of the illegal mining taking place in the mine, while the other one was telling us something which is contrary to what the other one told us.
0: Meanwhile, Action SA President Herman Mashaba says they want to see justice being served.
5: If there was not enough evidence, the Mbombela Magistrate Court could not have come out with this judgment for the NPA to pursue criminal charges against the mine management, against some senior members in the department, and some police. The Mbombela Magistrate Court has already made the determination. So these people are hiding something. What is it that they are hiding? Only now private prosecution will be really be able to deal with it. And no one is going to really stop us from pursuing this matter.
0: And finally, further afield, Israeli settlers have again attacked the Palestinians' village of Kustra in the occupied West Bank. Here's the BBC's Peter Hyatt with more.
6: There's been an increase in settler violence in recent months, and in the latest attack, settlers took over a home with a Palestinian family still inside. Israeli security forces expelled them from the property and seized some vehicles, but there are no reports of arrests, and the settlers are said to have remained nearby. Kusra emerged into the headlines earlier this month when settlers besieged some houses there, cutting water and power supplies and not allowing people out or food in.
0: The top story at 9, back home, COSATU says it can't be business as usual in the country when workers continue to bear the brunt of rising living costs and the deterioration of public services compounded by corruption. And that's a wrap from the news team. Next update tomorrow morning at 6. Good evening.
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10: 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Please note that the views expressed in this play are not that of the station. Listener's discretion is advised.

0: Yeah.
1: Hey, boss. How are you, boss? I hope you're good. Hey, boss. I think we may be in trouble. I think I have bad news.
0: Shoot!
1: Boss, I'm sorry to say, hey, you know this guy is also joining the subs, joining the force.
0: He?
1: Yes, he's joining his brother, and they say his determination and sense of justice is out of this world. And I'm afraid, together they might become a threat, boss.
0: A threat? You fool. Nobody's a threat to me.
1: Sorry, boss.
0: I'm a lion in this game, a king of the jungle. Two mere rats don't pose a threat to me. Don't underestimate me.
1: No, boss. Sorry, boss. I really didn't mean to undermine you.
0: Yeah, but then, since you're a man of moderate intelligence, hey. I can't afford to take your word for granted. So keep track of these two, then. If they grow to be a threat, we will just blow their brains out.
1: That's so typical of you, boss. Now you're talking. Your wish is my command, boss.

0: Hey, Shulani, when was the last time you visited her? She was complaining about how you don't visit her and the staff.
1: Hey, man, David, I was planning to visit her, man.
0: Lately, her dementia has gotten worse, and she said you don't come to see her regularly. Please, fix it.
1: Okay, brother, I'm sorry. I'll work on it and see her more. Happy?
0: Thank you. I know sometimes it's hard to deal with her, but that woman is our mother.
1: Here she comes. Please don't say anything about me not visiting. Please.
2: Hello.
1: Miss Peterson.
2: Good afternoon.
0: Miss Peterson. Hello. Here is Shulani. He's been dodging visiting you all the time.
1: Come on, man. I just said I was too occupied. Man.
2: Excuse me, gentlemen.
0: Mrs. Peterson, are you okay?
2: Why are you speaking like you're familiar with me? Who are you two?
1: Mrs. Peterson, this is us, your children, Shulani and David.
0: I think she is experiencing a forgetfulness again.
1: Again?
0: Shulani.
2: Who? This is weird. I don't know you two.
0: Mrs. Peterson, try to remember. Do you know John?
1: John?
2: Yes, that's my husband.
0: Oh, okay.
2: How do you know? Are you criminals? Are you trying to kidnap me? Help!
1: Mrs. Peterson, please.
2: Help!
1: Everyone looks concerned. Mrs. Peterson, please.
0: Forgive this, everyone. She's just having an episode.
1: Episode, yes.
0: I'm really sorry, everyone.
1: Yes,
0: I'm
1: sorry.
2: Shucks. I got you.
1: She got us, yo. Miss Peterson.
2: My thanks never miss.
1: You see, Mrs. Peterson, this one's by far the best one. Ouch. Mrs. Peterson. What should I do? Please stop pulling my ear.
2: And you?
1: Ouch.
2: What is that you're wearing?
1: Ish.
2: A formal uniform.
1: Ew.
2: With that shirt looking like you were chewed and spat out by a crocodile. What nonsense is this?
1: I'm sorry, boss.
2: Boss! I can't hear that clearly.
0: Yes, pull it.
1: I beg
0: pull
1: you,
0: it,
1: mama.
0: Pull it.
1: No, please don't
2: mama.
1: Do this. Ouch.
2: Mama? Good boy.
1: You'll get arrested for assaulting a police officer on duty, Mrs. Peterson.
2: Before you are cops, you are my children first. In fact, I should pull you both by the ears now.
1: No. I'm just kidding.
0: Mama. I did nothing wrong, eh?
2: Oh, Shulani, you don't even visit me these days.
0: Hey, man, I told you, brah. I told you.
1: David, I'm sorry, Mrs. Peterson. I was planning to visit this week.
2: Excuses. I miss you. My child, I don't have long to live in this world. My time is running out.
0: Mama, please. Don't say that.
2: What? It's the truth.
0: I hear you, but I still don't want to hear you say that.
2: I'm sorry, my child.
1: I'm feeling really, really bad now.
2: Good, as you should.
0: Again, you need to fix this, brother of mine. Please.
1: I know, David, I know.
2: Better do so, and please bring your laundry. No officer should look like this. We're not debating that, baby.
0: Hey, give it up, Wena. You won't win, Akira.
1: Okay, Mama. Fine.
0: Yes. You see, if Mr. Peterson was here, he was going to fetch you with a belt.
1: I don't even want to imagine it. I remember he used to not spare us a rod, man. I don't want you kids to be spoiled.
0: You sound exactly like him.
2: That would be my husband. You kids are naughty.
1: And you, Mama. Behind Mr. Peterson's back, you would spoil us too much.
0: Hey, Wena. those loads of sweets, food and money.
1: Hey, don't forget those days where she used to hide us when we were in trouble and he was looking for us, eh?
2: Hey. Oh, stop it, you two.
0: Hey, he used to moor us all, eh? Those were best days.
2: You two are just too naughty, that's all.
1: I agree. We used to do crazy stuff, but we were kids, Mama.
2: But he did it out of love. He did a great job in raising you two.
1: Yeah, he did.
2: Now look at you.
1: He did.
2: My proud best officers.
3: Yeah, Mama, you did a great job too, you know.
1: And we appreciate that a lot.
3: We appreciate you.
2: I'm getting sentimental now. Thanks, you two.
1: No, we appreciate you, Mama.
0: You see, Ma, you are the woman behind the man we have become. And that is fairly appreciated.
1: Yeah, yes.
2: The nerve to make a woman cry. Let me just go back home and finish sewing and leave these two youngsters. Take care.
1: You're leaving already?
2: Yes.
1: Okay. Travel safe and have a great day, Mama.
2: Oh, don't tell me what to do.
1: Okay.
4: So typical.
1: Yeah, I know.
0: Mama!
2: Huh?
0: You left something.
2: Huh?
0: Your documents.
2: What? Documents?
1: Oh,
2: my documents. Oh, sorry, my baby. My mind is just all over.
0: It's okay, Ma. We understand.
5: You know, she really is something else, Shem.
6: And you know, Esther, despite her riches, she has a kind heart. And Mama Betty, you won't believe if I told you that she and her husband raised both of them since they were little toddlers. Even now, she still takes care of them.
7: Avim, you mean Officer David?
6: Yes.
7: And Lulani Baloy?
6: Yes, I mean both of them.
5: I didn't know that.
6: Well, my friend, now you do.
7: I got to say, that shocks me too.
5: Chomi, what more do you know that will shock me today? Because today you got bombs.
7: Yes, tell us, especially how it came to that situation.
6: Well, their father, who apparently was a cop, went missing in 2006. And his skeleton bones were found in the bushes.
5: Lie?
6: Yes, I am telling you. And the DNA proved that indeed it was Edmond Balou.
5: You lie!
7: Oh, you're making this one up, right?
6: I would lie about many things, but not this one. Struspop, I am telling you.
5: Oh.
6: And sadly, their mother fell sick and passed on a year after.
7: This is a jug of tea, and you are serving us well.
5: You are right. She's amazing. Amazing.
7: You guys are amazing. You make coming to work worth it.
6: I am amazing, right? I know.
7: You should have been a journalist, a PI or something.
6: Mama Betty, thanks. It means a lot.
5: Yeah, our girl will be going places now.
6: And now I am stuck with certifying copies and chasing after criminals.
5: You know, and thirsting after every hot man.
7: You know her.
5: I know her.
7: With her Jezebel connection.
5: Mama Betty! Mama Betty!
7: What? I love you, my friend, but I have to be honest.
5: I can't believe you actually said that.
6: Esther, you are not even defending me. Fake friend alert.
5: Mama Betty, that was not so okay. Say sorry to Chomi.
6: Yes, okay. Girl.
7: Okay. Sorry.
5: And for your information, Wendy has eyes for one and only man, Shay.
6: Mm-hmm.
7: And who is that? Huh?
5: That hottie who goes by the name David Baloyi.
7: Oh, yeah. Understandable.
6: Yes. Now we are talking.
7: But on the bright side of things, David broke up with that crazy baby mama So someone else still has a shot. Mm.
6: Oh, Mama Betty! That is not a bad idea, you know?
5: My friend, that one is crazy. She will stab Wendy. Huh? Be careful, my friend.
7: Yeah, Pinky's crazy, okay. But not that crazy, how?
6: Oh, Esther girl, don't scare me like that.
5: Hey, you don't know anything you do. She once tried to stick this other girl.
8: Oh, no, no. You don't have to stop on my account. Please, please, go on.
6: Oh, hey, Hlulani. Guys, sorry, I have to be somewhere, okay? Oh, look at the time. Okay, guys, I'm out of here. Bye.
8: Bettina Fandonde, at your big age, you are standing in corners gossiping with girls who are the same age as your daughters.
7: Yeah. I also have to be somewhere, too. I'm sorry. We'll talk.
5: Unbelievable. These guys, just like that.
8: Seems like they ditched you.
5: Eish, so, is it true?
8: Yes, short stuff. That old lady is basically our mother. She raised us and she still takes care of us up to date.
5: Oh, great. That is really great.
8: I agree.
5: Why are you grabbing my hand, huh?
8: No reason.
5: Ouch!
8: I thought so. Your hand is hurt, right?
5: Yes.
8: I thought my mind was playing games with me.
5: Yes, how did you notice that? I tried by all means to
8: hide it. Never mind how I noticed, Esther. Are you okay?
5: Yeah. I'm perfect. Just my hand hurts after I fell in a bathtub, but yeah, I'm okay.
8: All right, if you say so.

0: you know that pen has done nothing to you, right?
1: Eish, bruh.
0: Maybe you need Pingy to come and massage you.
1: Obari, ne?
0: Got you. Here's the smile.
1: You know, if we were not on duty, I would give you a strong hiding, son.
0: Well, fortunately. Plus, we're no longer kids, David.
1: What do you mean by that?
0: I mean, you are now an old Madala. I'll show you flames, my boy.
1: You are barking at the wrong tree, young man.
0: Ah.
1: After work, it's you and me.
0: Aye. I'm just kidding. How?
1: You better be, eh?
0: So, dear brother of mine, what's on your mind?
1: Eish, Bafanas, work is just getting to me, man.
0: I see. You work too much, brother. You need to get yourself a girlfriend. All this work and no play will get to you.
1: Hey, you know, man, I'm unlucky when it comes to love.
0: Nah, man. A few bad encounters doesn't mean you don't deserve love or you are cursed. Come on, man.
1: Maybe I should consider it.
0: Or maybe...
1: Maybe what?
0: Maybe I should call Rose or Pinky to come and give you a strong massage and some...
1: Hey. Oh. You see now?
0: Okay.
1: I will forget that we are at work and I will trap you now.
0: Sorry. I think I'm just a little brother caring for his older brother.
1: And I'm about to be an older brother disciplining his younger brother.
0: See now, you are being unfair now.
1: Come on, man. You're always picking up on me. I told you to never speak about those psychos in my presence ever again.
0: Well.
1: Okay. Sharp.
0: I'm sorry.
1: I'm on Joyce. Laugh. It's fine.
0: You see now you're hitting...
1: It's all good. After you are done, let us talk about Sakani, who made you put on lipstick.
0: Now you're hitting below the belt now.
1: It is all funny and giggles till the older brother decides to play too, right?
0: Oh, old Madala, you mean.
1: Should I bring the skirt issue forth?
0: Yeah? Wait. No. You don't have to do that. Please.

0: me see. Ja, ne? Johan, 10 million in resources. 3 task teams disbanded. 5 accidental cop funerals. And Kingpin, still a mystery man walking free in the streets.
1: Even ghosts leave traces, Officer David. These overdoses. Yeah. 15 kids hospitalized this week. 1 grade 8 girl is brain dead. This Kingpin guy is either getting too greedy or getting reckless for sure.
0: This will be his downfall. Using these women, kids. That cockroach thinks fear makes him untouchable, but fear makes witnesses desperate.
1: Desperate? They would rather swallow grenades than talk. Remember Constable Nkosi? Vanished after questioning that school principal. Poof! Docket and corpse gone.
0: Hey, listen. Every Mambara has an ego. He's expanding too fast lately. Using primary school runners, amateur moves. You know, pressure cracks pipes always.
1: Yeah.
0: And trust me, when we'll find the leak, and when we do, I'll lock him in C-Max and melt the keys in a lava.
1: Save the lava, David. Between us, I pray he pulls a gun on us. Just once, so I can paint this wall with his brains. Men! Who use kids to sell drugs? They don't deserve trials, David. Only instant death is suitable for such degenerates.
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3: The number of overdoses in Akonook schools is increasing weekly. Shocking revelation, 3 teachers arrested with sachets of drugs. SAPS confirmed.
1: Yeah, there, David. He's spitting into our faces. See, while kids choke on his poison, why not bring Lulani in? I mean, he managed to crack the Nkomazi serial killings despite being a newbie, which is great feat if you ask me, especially for a Mafiki Zolo.
0: My brother. Oh, he's brilliant, I know. Despite his comic and playful character, he could be smarter than both of us.
1: Oh, shit.
0: Top of his class at Subs College. Mm. Reads suspects like cheap novels. He has a good potential to surpass you and I in the future. If only he could fix one or two things.
1: Oh, wow. He really is that impressive. Mm.
0: But brilliance isn't the power. Now, last raid. He had a dealer at gunpoint. Kid was high, but he managed to screw up his mission because he hesitated. And the junkie ran away. Luckily, he didn't have a gun. Or else, it could have been a bad story, I'm telling you.
1: He is young, man, David. You will learn.
0: Yes. But not with Kingpin's case. This is not some drunk husband abusing his family. These are psychopaths with arsenals.
1: Yes.
0: These psychos don't hesitate to take a person's life.
1: You?
0: If Fulani flinches for 1 second, I'll bury my little brother.
1: Oh, no. Hey, Fulani, right? Didn't hear you.
4: Save it, Dudek. I'm not interested in knowing anything about your top secret works. I'm actually a bit smarter than I look than to go around risking my life over crazy stuff. Anyway, the commander asked me to hand over this file. Brother, Princess is too young. Whatever mystery missions you're on, you need to always keep in mind that someone needs you alive. Hmm? Oh, and Johan, your hidden king pill file? Page 12 has lipstick print on it. So unprofessional.
1: Wow. like a David. He is impressive. In just that glimpse of the moment, he managed to deduct everything. He is a scary one, and sure, he gave you a mouthful one as well.
0: Yeah. Even now, I'm still speechless. I told you. He will be a general or commissioner one day. But today, I need him far away from this case, man.
1: Yeah.

0: you feeling today? And how bad is the dementia now?
1: Some days are clearer than others. This dementia has got the best of me, but I'll never let it defeat me.
0: Yeah.
1: But yes, sometimes I feel worthless.
2: I'm sorry, Mama.
0: Yeah.
1: Thank you, my babies. I got not much to complain. God's word is final.
0: Mm-hmm, mm-hmm.
1: But something bothers me, though.
0: I'm all ears.
2: I have a bad feeling.
1: I have a lot, Shem. Especially now my two boys still don't have wives up to date.
2: Mama, not this again. You know, I tried.
0: You hear that, brother? Mr. All work, no play?
1: Wow, my baby. Don't act innocent, Kulani. At least David has a child.
0: Oh.
1: What about you? Not even a girlfriend.
0: This Magogo really knows how to hit below the belt, eh?
2: You miss him, ne?
0: Brother, no. We already talked about this.
1: It's okay, Kulani. Yes, my child. I miss him. A lot, actually. 7 days out of seven. I miss John. Living without him. It's hard.
0: I'm sorry, Mama.
2: We apologize, Mama. I didn't mean to, you know.
1: It's fine. Hey, you two. You're my reason for living. So please, when you go out there, especially with your dangerous jobs, please do remember that when you protect your lives, you're protecting me too.
0: Mm-hmm.
1: I can't afford to lose you both.
0: Hey, Mr. Work No Play, are those tears in your eyes?
2: Me? No, hey, man. Hey. Like you are the one talking, man. Eh? Look at you. You are the one crying.
0: Oh, yeah, it's not tears. It's the rain. Oh, hey, it's raining today.
2: Yeah, it's definitely raining in here.
0: Yeah. the roof is leaking, man.
1: You children. Anyway, your daughter, she fell, running all over the house.
2: Ugh, I know her. I know you didn't scold her. She won't do that at my house.
1: Oh, man. She's just growing. David, let her be.
0: I agree. She loves spoiling her too much.
2: Yeah, boy. No doubt about that.
0: So, when is Princess coming home? Schools have opened.
1: I can assure you that I told her a million trillion times. And she says she doesn't want to leave me alone.
0: What is it that you're feeding her? Such that she doesn't want to go home anymore, man.
2: You can say that again.
1: You two are never home, but have the nerve to say that. Anyway, the charm that made you clinging to me when you were children is the same working on her.
0: Yeah, it was David, not me, Mum.
2: Hey, wait, man, not me. I never clung to anyone. It was this crybaby here who was crying
0: cry
2: to Mama
0: baby.
2: Every time you went to town without us.
1: Stop it. It was both of you. You were both my babies. But I loved that about you.
0: Yeah, true, true.
1: Besides, all we do is watch cartoons, do homework, go out to eat, and shopping.
0: No wonder she doesn't want to leave.
3: Makes sense.
2: Hey, Mama, you are spoiling her too much.
0: Yeah.
1: And who spoiled you too, huh? Don't think I forgot. Who used to give you candies? When John said, no more candy for you two. Who's to give you extra money after John had given you money?
0: Yes, sir.
1: Exactly.
0: Hey, brother, she got us good, eh?
2: Yeah, no doubt.
1: I can hear, you know. Oh, before I forget, we have an event at the church this weekend. I would love it if you both come.
0: Hey, man, look at the time. We've got to go to work, David. David, work?
2: Yeah. How did I forget that we have to be at work now, Mom? Mama.
1: What?
2: Duty church. Calls, Mama, duty calls.
0: Work.
1: got to be kidding. Hey, you too.
2: We love you.
3: Bye-bye, Mama.
2: Bye-bye.
3: The laundry is in the refuse bag. Love you.
2: Love you, boy.
1: These children will never change.

0: Yeah, your younger brother is something else, eh?
1: I know, right?
0: But you'll be okay. Everybody needs him, especially in this kind of work. Laughter is the best way to keep a workplace alive.
2: Yeah, he's crazy.
0: I wonder where he gets it from, because you are always so serious.
2: Just not cut from the same cloth, I guess.
0: I see. So, what do you think about this ideology of his that he explained the last time he was in this office, hey?
2: Well, I think he's in the wrong and he's being silly.
0: Oh, can you tell me why?
2: Well, I think you can't be an officer and succeed it with that mindset. Because this kind of work can't be separated from violence, blood, and death. That is just the inherent nature of it.
0: Interesting, yeah. But I think you're wrong.
2: Mm-hmm. Why?
0: I think he is not right, too. But not wrong either.
2: You're speaking in riddles right there, Commander.
0: Okay. Here's the thing. I can say for sure that your brother is failing to explain his ideology as he wishes he could.
2: Are you okay?
0: He said something like, if every single chance I get I shoot my gun to a criminal, how am I different from those bloody criminals? That would make me a certified murderer.
2: Well, I agree. That line was hard.
0: Yeah, he was legit pissed, eh?
2: Yeah, which is a rare thing.
0: So, back to the topic. With this line, it tells me that this young man is onto something. Remember, being wrong or right is a spectrum.
2: Sure, Commander.
0: One can be wrong and right at the same time. Slightly right, completely wrong, and so forth. So, I believe Hulan is in between, but he is learning more to the right side than the wrong. Because sometimes the line between being a murderer and a murderer in a uniform, well, it can be blurry.
2: You know what? I never perceived it in this manner before. Thank you, Commander. I guess I owe my little brother an apology.
0: Yeah, you sure do.
2: I mean, yeah. I owe him, but tell him over my dead body. I won't do
0: siblings
2: that.
0: Sibling's energy.
2: You get it?
0: Officer.
2: Yes, Commander.
0: Take it from me. You're not only a good cop, you are also a good older brother. I wish I could have been that.
2: What is it, Commander? Is there something you'd like to talk to me about?
0: I won't go into details, but there's someone who was a brother to me. Unfortunately, I couldn't protect him.
2: I'm sorry, Commander, but you are also a great man, Commander, if not the greatest commander to ever live.
0: You think so?
2: I know so. Many of us cop officials look up to you.
0: Well, I really appreciate it, David.
2: I understand life sometimes crushes us, but sometimes it uplifts us.
0: That is true, officer. When I retire, take my seat. Acorn Hook and its police station is in safe hands with you, young man.
2: Thank you, sir. That means a lot.
0: Cool. What time is it? 14:57. Where is Johan?
2: He'll be here now. He just sent a text saying he's a few steps away from the office.
0: Speaking of the devil, eh? Come!
3: Hi, Commander. Sorry for being late.
1: the meeting took longer than it should have. David?

0: Well, that's the end of our agenda for today's meeting. You guys are brilliant. For more than a decade, I can now confidently say I have the perfect formula to bring down Kingpin.
1: Thank you, sir.
2: I agree. We've been struggling, but now we are flowing.
0: Yeah. We'll definitely have Kingpin on his knees.
1: Definitely. We will leave no stone unturned.
2: Yeah, we got this in the back.
1: Yes.
0: So, I think I can call the end of this meeting, right?
1: Yeah.
0: I have to be somewhere.
1: I think we covered all we needed to cover, sir.
2: So, our next mission is to raid Pendulani, Moses High School, and what? My sissy...
0: No. Musuvana Primary School.
2: Oh, I see. So, Pendulani, Moses, and Musuvana.
0: Yeah.
1: Jeez, I can't believe we have to go raid schools now, let alone a primary school. All thanks to you, David. You and that mindset of a rookie of yours.
2: Well, thank you, officer. We'll hit them when they least expect it.
1: Okay, definitely. Hitting where it hurts most.
2: One thing I can tell you guys is that after this raid, we will be 5 steps, if not closer, to Kingpin.
0: I second that.
2: He won't know what hit him for sure.
1: Yeah, let's do this. And put down 10 years of struggle and senseless kidnapping and killing of cops behind us.
2: Ockenhook will be free of drugs soon. I know it.

That was a radio drama play, The Justice and Injustice, written by Glenn Nisi. The cast: Wendy was played by Puti Chokwe, David by Gifta Ngobeni, Hlulani by Young Nsikelelo Class, Becky by Andile Mgeng, Ranzu by Lerato Maseko, Commander by Robert Whitehead, Theo by Brooklyn Lottery, Nyeleti by Karabo Kholeng, Mrs. Peterson by Vanessa Cook, Mama Betty by Fiona Ramsey, Javu by Simbiwe Gwana, Principal by Tapelo Mutaung, Esther by Vuyokazi Tebe, Kingpin by Samson Kumalo. The play is produced for the station by Vovi Patala and Sydney Peary, and technical production Nanda Khoza, Tato Mapuruma, and Wiseman Manahele.

0: Hi everyone, welcome to SAFM award-winning radio drama department. We are the behind the mic team. You probably have heard our voices on radio, but maybe you've never seen us. But this is the opportunity to get to know us and the stories that we tell on radio, right?
1: Yeah.
0: But I'm going to start on my left, or on my right rather. Mr. G, please introduce yourself.
2: Thank you so much. Hey, my name is Simpiwe Gwana, and thank you so much. And V, if I may just say, I am one of the voices that are behind the mic on the dramas. Quite a number of dramas that are talking about social issues happening and corporate issues, issues that are affecting also the creative industry. Mm-hmm. And they get to be, through storytelling, come through SAFM on the drama department. And so, yeah, I'm part of the drama. Besides that, I've been in the industry for more than 20 years. And I started on radio in 2003. So the past 20 years I've been behind the mic. Mm-hmm. And I'm also doing podcasting. And not only that, I do a little bit of supporting acting. Mm-hmm. And not only acting, I do commercials as well. Okay. So I'm that kind of a guy who's in the creative space, behind the mic and sometimes in front of the cameras. So in a nutshell, I would say, I'm that guy. And also someone who really wants to fight to see some progress in terms of the issues I always see that are affecting people in the creative industry. Mm-hmm. For an example, I can talk about the issue that is worrying me when I realize how many of our people get to be paupers when they've retired in the industry.
0: Yeah.
2: No one has ever had to have to su-

0: actually with the arts, because I'm an all-round performer.
1: Yeah.
0: In 2004, when I joined a local community group, I mean, that's when I honed my skills in indigenous storytelling, acting, dance, and singing. And then after I matriculated, I went to UJ and studied geology and environmental management. And then post that, I was facilitating dance classes at Joburg Theatre for adults and kids. I did that for like 7 years. And then with the acting, last year I had a role, that played in Mzansi Magic.
2: Who's a win?
3: You've been busy.
0: Yeah, I was a lead, and I think I had fun with that project, because also, you know, when you do TV for your people, the stories that resonate with them.
4: Absolutely.
0: I mean, it brings joy to the artist. So also being a radio actor, I think it challenges you as well to use your imagination more rather than rely on, you know, other things as an actor. And also being a dancer, I'm trained in contemporary dance and indigenous dances and Afrofusion. I get jive. Please,
4: she's a dancer.
0: So also with that, I mean, now I'm working on a project with one of the people I graduated with at Market Theatre.
1: Yeah.
0: So it's still on the initial stages.
4: Okay.
0: But it's a movement piece, and yeah, more details to come.
4: I love a multifaceted girl. I don't know about you, but talking about multifaceted, I know the next guy that who's about to introduce himself is also very multi-talented, if I might add.
3: Oh yeah.
4: Gifta.
5: Yeah.
4: Please tell us more about yourself.
5: Hi everybody. My name is Gifta Ngobeni. I don't know if I'm going to be able to finish.
3: With everything we know about you.
5: If I forget some of the stuff, it's all right. But I've started acting around 2002. I've always been a teacher. I've always had an organization long time ago. My organization was Born to Be Stars. Then I had to leave. I went to study drama. I hold a master's in the arts. Well, I have done quite a lot of stuff. I've done radio. I've worked for Tobela FM for 3 years. Done a radio drama, Makarapa City, which was in Sepedi. And I've done about a lot of theater work. I'm a theater practitioner. I do a lot of theater work. I've traveled all over the world doing theater. I once went into a teaching space. I taught at Alexander High School for 3 years. I left Alexander High School. I then went to teach at a private institution called City Varsity. I taught there for 3 years. And then I taught at TUT for 8 years. And I've been teaching physical theater, movement, and acting. What I am, I'm actually on Showmax next week. I do commercials as well. Anything that has got to do with the arts, I mean, ask me what to do, I jump on straight on it. What I love about radio is that you can listen to radio and do many other things. So it's very multifunctional, if you put it that way. It does not put you in a certain place and then you focus on it only. That's why I don't like watching TV, because it seems as if you are watching people make money. Rather make money while you are getting information into your head, so that you are able to transpose that and maybe do something about it. So it's theater of the mind. What's lovely about theater of the mind is that it's fascinating how you can just change your voice from one voice to the other, and somebody who's on the other side of the radio are believing, you know, they can feel your emotions, they can feel your story. And I think the most vital thing about radio is that people are nonchalant about life. People are exposed to TikTok. They want to watch. They don't want to listen anymore. People are not listeners anymore. So I think what we are doing is very vital, and we should keep

0: on it because we are teaching people how to listen. Mm. Yeah. A lot of people want to talk.
1: Absolutely.
0: But it's not all the time you get to a space where people just want to listen.
1: Yeah.
0: And I think we form part of a meditation cluster or genre because when we do get to a space, I mean, if you are listening to radio, you can literally just listen.
1: Yeah.
0: You just need to close your eyes and imagine the world that people are creating with just their voices.
2: And maybe you've been listening to the drama that just played and you can pick up this voice. Let's get to hear. Who is this lady?
3: You know, as I'm listening to you guys, you know, tell about your CVs and what you've done and your background in drama and so forth, I feel so small because I don't have a background in drama. So the last time I did anything drama was in high school. I was very much involved in our drama department back in high school. But what I really did was to be involved in public speaking and debating. So that's my background. Right now, my love for radio drama comes from my love for radio in general. I've always seen myself as a host on radio because I've been told that I'm a great conversationalist. So I'm one person, you can give me a topic, I'll, you know, expand it and, you know, look at it from different views. It's just my love for radio. Stepping into radio drama then, having to experience being a character that is not seen but heard, I feel like, in my humble opinion, it's actually more complex compared to acting on TV. Because on TV, you have so much that you can give people, your facial expressions and, you know, how you interpret the role, you know, when people are looking at your physical appearance. However, on radio, you're only depending on your voice. So it has pushed me to my limits, if I can, you know, to put it quite lightly. It has pushed me to my limits, but it's a pressure that I love. Pressure that I love, you know, having to interpret different roles. I was having a conversation with Gifter earlier, and I said to him, in fact, Wiseman, and I said to him, I don't like over preparing for something. I want to imagine the room and the shoes that this person is stepping on, and I want to step in those shoes and into that room and flow and interpret the character the best way I know how. Because I feel like, you know, the best time that you do something is when you try for the first time. Because if you over prepared, now you're thinking about it. Basically, that's me and my love for radio, now falling in love with radio drama, you know, using my public speaking skills, using my high school drama, musical skills, and just my love for speaking in general. So I mean,
0: it's exactly what happened before we started this show. You over prepared. You messed it up.
3: I had a few bloopers, definitely. And exactly, it's because I'm thinking about it too much. It's okay, because this is something new.
2: Perfectionist, you always want to.
3: We are just human beings who are just trying to bring stories to life, trying to bring it to your imagination, broadening your imagination, and just make sure that you don't look at things one-sided, you know? You get to see a world of pictures in your mind without even seeing it, but you can imagine it. With that being said, thank you so much. This is us from Behind the Mic, SAFM Radio Drama Department.
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For 90 years, SAFM has been part of the conversation. 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

Well, I Need a Miracle. That is Sounds of Gavana. I hope you thoroughly enjoyed that, because honestly, I think if you're in the mood for good sounds, you are definitely at the right place. And I felt that this is the perfect way to start off this lovely Saturday evening in terms of where the Vinyl Corner is concerned. Yeah, I hope you thoroughly enjoyed it. I Need a Miracle by Gavana, of course, starting us off. It's exactly 9 minutes after 10 o'clock right here on SAFM 104 to 107. My name is Kitty Petler. Thank you so much for joining us here on the Vinyl Corner. We are together all the way until midnight, and we've got so much to go through in terms of music. I've got Natty Nice waiting in the wings for you, and I've also got Neo Soul. I've got Shismic Soul. Listen, it's Chama Music is also there. Ethiopian Child is also there. So listen, Nastic Deep Essay is also in there in the wings and waiting to give you an unforgettable night where we share, where good music lives forever and always, just always sparks beautiful memories, right? And I guess that's what the feeling of vinyls give you when you drop the pen and let it play, right? Yeah, that's what the Vinyl Corner is all about. And we're going to be taking a quick break, but I hope you are with us all the way. 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And please don't forget to hashtag the Vinyl Corner on 061-410-4107 as well. That's our WhatsApp line, and I will be taking all your messages. Listen, let me know, what is the newest vinyl that you stumbled upon, or you have made a purchase, or maybe today or during the week you felt like cleaning out the crate and putting it in order? Because sometimes, you know, we tend to put things in order and you figured, let me see what I can do. And then you stumble upon something that you had not played in a very, very, very long time, right? So, yeah, let me know on 061-410-4107. Or better yet, what's an album that you've been putting away for a very long time? And I know you all still have CDs. I know you do. What is it? What is that a record that you found? I'm all ears and I'm happy to listen to all of it. But let's continue with the beautiful sounds right here on the Vinyl Corner.

0: It is Villages by Ethiopian Child, and before that was Ladi Adisol, Black Note, and DJ Kloni with Sunday, starting off that beautiful double play. It's exactly 20 minutes after 10 o'clock right here on the Vinyl Corner with me, Kitty Petla. We're together all the way until midnight. Let's take a quick breather, take a quick break, and we continue with our musical conversations as we get deeper and deeper into the taste of sound, all the different courses of music. Yeah, as you delve deep into your palette, as I figure out what your palette is, because I can tell you this much. If you are hanging out with us on this corner, like I always say every Saturday and Sunday, that you've got impeccable taste in music. Let's explore more with each other right after this.
1: The people are no longer interested in having equal rights with the white people in South Africa. They want the tables to be turned so that the white man can get a taste of his own medicine and feel what it was like to be oppressed.
2: Seychelles gained independence in 1976. A small nation with a global tourism reputation, tourism and fishing drive the economy. One of Africa's highest income countries per capita. But challenges remain. Climate change, rising sea levels, and economic dependence on tourism.
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4: 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Five remarkable voices and one historic roundtable. Professor Gilbert Motsoaledi, Professor Sisanda Nkwala, Advocate Robin Siulal, Ms. Nada Wochela, GE of SABC Radio, and Ms. Judy Nwokedi, former Managing Director of SABC Public Broadcasting Services. 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

to the music that shaped us on SAFM. The Vinyl Corner, where music lives forever.

It is All Things But Me or So. Man, I think, you know, it seems like of late I seem to be gravitating towards your soulful gospel house. And I just love how Neo Soul gave it gave this rendition the respect that it deserves, you know. Not overproduced, you know, beautiful vocals that are so simple, you know, and just keeping that authenticity of the original song, you know. So it's always nice when gospel songs are given a house rendition, and it's not overclouded. It can sound busy sometimes if it's not done correctly, right? But then this is still so mellow and creating such a beautiful ambiance, but at the same time you can just move your body a little bit, you know, and giving it such a happy feel to it at the same time. So I think this 2026 release was really a beautiful rendition that was done by Neo Soul. And before that you heard Sir LSG teaming up here with Earl W. Green, and this was the Night Nice mix, and it's coming out, of course, taking us back to 2023 on the album titled Hold My Hand, which well, this is the self-titled single that came out, which is titled Hold My Hand. And it's a really, really beautiful, beautiful mix, because it's so beautiful when you listen to the EPs, you know, you get different mixes done by different mix DJs and producers, right? And you get to hear how a song can just expand in different ways and have a different sound, but yet still having the same groove, the same theme, you know, but the variations of the song changes according to who mixed it and or who did the remix, right? So I think Sir LSG on this one played around quite beautifully. You bring in different DJs to mix this particular offering, and this time around, of course, he chose Natty Nice, and of course, he's a master in his own right. It's exactly 39 minutes after 10 o'clock right here on the Vinyl Corner with me, Kitty Pedler. We're going to continue with more conversations with music, and more sounds are going to be taking us closer and closer to the Global Roots series as we have our vinyl chats, right? And we get deep into music conversations, and we get deeper into exploring our musical palette as well, and getting into my mind as well, as in terms of what I picked up, what interested me as the week went, and I felt like this is what I would like to share with you. But until then, I still got Chama music coming through your way. For now though, here's some Rhonda James with June Jazz in, right? So I hope you thoroughly enjoy this one. It's all about the music right here on the Vinyl Corner. Happy Saturday to you as you are wrapping up Saturday. And I hope we usher in Sunday blissfully and soulfully, if that does exist. But that's how I feel about, you know, ushering new days. Enjoy.

0: thirsty and that first drink that you've been craving hits your lips and you feel the utmost happiness, relief, and whew, that's how I feel when I listen to Love You Like I Do. It's such a beautiful, beautiful offering, and I hope you thoroughly enjoy that. It's exactly 51 minutes after 10 o'clock right here on The Vinyl Corner. We're going to take a quick break, and then we are going to smoothly head to the other side where we meet our Conversations with Vinyls on the Global Roots series conversation.
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2: 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Congratulations. You have been a trusted companion to South Africans for 9 decades. During load shedding, you stood with the people. You delivered clear updates. You asked tough questions. You held us at Eskom accountable. This helped us listen and improve. My name is Mthethwa Nyathi, Chairman of Eskom.
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0: It is I Cried by Shizmik Music. Well, Chama Music, rather. You see me, I have such a huge smile on my face because I'm always so surrounded by music, by good music, and sometimes I just fumble over it. It's that good, you know? When music tastes that good, you just fumble on yourself. Oh, that is I Cried by Chama Music. And before that was a First Step original mix by June Jazzin and Ronna Ray. She always hits it on the nail, all the time, without fail. Vocally, mwah. Yeah, she's just pure perfection. Thoroughly enjoyed that, which brings us exactly 1 minute after 11 o'clock. An official welcome to you to the second hour of the Vinyl Corner with me, Kitty Petler. This is the hour where we usher in the Global Root series, where we talk all things vinyl, right? And we're going to be starting off with Runaway. I just want to dig deep immediately, but before that, let's say hello to you properly. Yes, let's say hello to you properly.
1: Young people have always had the power to shape society. For my generation, it's not only about remembering the students of 1976, but also about recognizing that young voices matter and can drive change.
2: Angola faced a long civil war that lasted decades. Nation divided, people tested. But today, the story has changed. Peace rebuild, cities rising, a future reclaimed.
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0: Welcome back to Conversations That Move Us Indeed. When it comes to music here on the Vinyl Corner, it's exactly 2 minutes after 11 o'clock. Let's get straight into it, to the Global Roots series. And don't forget to hit me up on my WhatsApp line, 061-410-4107. Don't forget to hashtag the Vinyl Corner. Or alternatively, you can do so again on our at SAFM radio platform, which is all on our socials. And we're going to go straight in. We, as I said, we are going to be having conversations with Running Away by The Influence. But before we do that, I wanted to start with Sweetest Thing by The Influence. We're getting deep with The Influence and the brand new heavies. So when it comes to The Influence, we're going to be starting off with Sweetest Thing, because I just felt, you know, it's a perfect way to start off these conversations. And then we're going to have more conversations with it. I just wanted you to just, you know, just immerse yourself in the sound before we get talking.

0: Remember those days of acid jazz, funk jazz? Listen, this is what I wanted to have a conversation with. And the reason why I wanted to say, I wanted to start with sweetest thing, because I just feel like you're the sweetest thing ever. You know, because you get to hang out with me every Saturday and Sunday. But let's go back to the music. This is D-Influence, Sweetest Thing, and it's coming from the album titled The Good For We, coming through in 1992. And of course, it takes us back to UK soul, S-jazz, jazz, funk, and contemporary R&B vibes, right? And, it came through at the time, I think it was East West Records that it was released under. And The Sweetest Thing is one of the deeper cuts of this particular album, Good For We, D-Influence. And the group's particular combination of sophisticated British soul funk musicianship that is just really out of this world. And, you know, it's got beautiful programmed rhythms and club-orientated productions as well. And the album itself contains about 12 tracks on the digital stream, but on the vinyl, I think it's about 9 tracks, if I'm mistaken. And the production particularly is important because, you know, D-Influence are credited as the producers of the album material. Contemporary documentation also identifies D-Influence as producers, writers on their early material. And, you know, musically, you can never get it wrong because you've got Sarah Ann Webb on vocals, you've got Kwame Quanten on bass, keyboard, synthesizers, and production as well. You've got Ed Baden Powell on guitar, keyboard, and production as well. We've got Steve Marston on keyboards, percussion, saxophone, flute, and other instrumentation. He is the master of most instruments. And then you've got Ned Bigham on drums and programming. And yeah, man, it's really, really an incredible offering. And Taylor and Kent Brainerd are credited as the engineers on the track that makes the song a useful illustration of the D-Influence's approach rather than functioning simply as a vocalist over programming projects. The record was built around the multi-instrumental band production unit. So they are a band that is just filled with so many talents and abilities. In terms of vocals, once again, the defining vocals presence in Sarah Ann Webb, her delivery is notably restrained, but so sophisticated rather than based around the kind of highly loud vocals. But she comes through with beautiful vocal techniques that become so common in the later contemporary R&B industry as well, you know, because yes, we're coming from house, and then, you know, there's funk music, there's garage music, and then you get that vocal sound that later got inspired so many contemporary R&B sounds. And that understated approach fits the group's early 90s UK soul authenticity, right? And the contemporary Billboard coverage of D-Influence especially singled over Webb's expressive alto and described as her as giving the group's material its personal upliftment in terms of the vocals as well. And as you know, you have the whole ensemble of D-Influence who are on the backing vocals. And yeah, man, you know, the ensemble itself, in terms of the instrumentation, you hear the bass, you hear the keyboard, synthesizers, guitar, drums, you've got percussions as well, you've got saxophone, you've got the flute and keyboard as well, and some beautiful, beautiful backing vocals as well. And I think, you know, Good For We arrived during the period in which the UK acid jazz movement was developing into a broader British jazz soul funk crossover. Now, D-Influence belonged to the same wider musical environment, such as the Brit Grade, such as Incognito, and of course, we are going to be chatting to the Red New Heavies as well, and Jamiroquai, who came through as well at the same time. Although, you know, there's so much to be talking about, but let's take a quick break, and we shall continue with this when we get back.
1: In case you missed it,
2: in 2002-2003, he took out the lyric of the song and he made us cry for him.
3: Sounds familiar, eh?
2: Today I'm grateful because we didn't commit crime, we were not stealing, we were just good people that were listening to reggae but not knowing that we were learning something to stay away from trouble.
4: That is amazing, Sapi. That's a great story. Thank you for sharing so much.
3: And also, Sapi, just before you go, this is a wild stab in the dark, right? And he used to speak quite slowly because he used to smoke the herb, didn't he? Was he smoking the herb?
2: He was.
1: That was the Alternative Breakfast. Before there was the SAFM you know today, there was the English service. There was Radio South Africa, Radio South Africa, and there was a country going through extraordinary change.
5: Hello. Good morning, Mr. Raphael.
1: From the darkness of apartheid,
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1: Through the release of Nelson Mandela.
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1: The conversations continued, and in 1995, a new SAFM emerged. A new country, a new voice, a new chapter. This August, SAFM looks back at the journey that brought us here. The voices, the moments, the people, the history. 90 years of conversation, a nation story. Our shared future. 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
0: Welcome back to SAFM 104 to 107, as we are having a conversation with D-Influence, and we played you a sweetest thing, and we're deep in conversation. D-Influence emerged from the UK club scene around 1990 and initially signed to Acid Jazz before their debut album appeared on East West, and that makes Sweetest Things particularly interesting historically. And in terms of our vinyl collectors, there is an important distinction here. The album Good For We LP was issued on East West Records in 1992 with the UK vinyl edition documented, and a UK LP listing describes a 1992 pressing for this particular album titled Good For We, containing 9 tracks rather than the 12 track sequence you find on CDs or on digital platforms. And that means that the vinyl editions should not automatically be assumed to contain exactly the same track sequence as the modern digital platform. Like, for instance, the 12-inch singles, the better documentation earlier, early D-Influence 12-inch vinyl releases include the Good For You rather than the standalone Sweetest Thing in 12-inch. So you've got the Good For We UK extended mix, you've got the Dope Jazz mix, you've got the Bonus Beats mix, you've got the K-Cut mix, you've got the K-Cut instrumental, you've got the LP version of I'm the One that also gets featured on there. And the K-Cut versions are particularly interesting because K-Cut of The Main Source was involved in the remixing, giving the record a strong hip-hop ground beat kind of connection. I mean, you know, it's really incredible. And the bottom line here is that The Sweeter Thing is a genuine D-Influence recording for Good For We. And it's a really incredible early UK soul acid jazz sound. And then Sarah Ann Webb's understated alto set against the sophisticated ensemble combining bass, keyboard, percussion, drums, you name it. There is no instrument that D-Influence do not play. But let's go into our next conversation with D-Influence in terms of the music. I promised you Running Away, which is by D-Influence. We'll unpack it when we come back.

It is Running Away by D-Influence, and as you know, they all produced a segment in all their right. Steve, Sarah, Ed, Kwame, but also another person credited for production here is Bluey Munich, and this is particularly significant because Bluey Munich is the founding principal creative figure of Incognito, and is credited as the composer and a guitarist, and on the recording that places Running Away firmly within the sophisticated British soul, that soul network that connects the influence and Incognito during the 90s. And man, I just love Sarah's delivery. Ah, so soothing. She takes her time and literally sits and relaxes within the sound itself, you know. She just naturally moves through the groove so beautifully with her voice. And, you know, you can hear that she, with her experience of her delivery, she's so comfortable within every note. And yeah, it's Running Away is, it's particularly interesting in terms of the musicianship and the contribution of everybody on the band, and these credits come from the track specific recording information that gives the song much more substantial live instrumentation and that foundation that simply is that simply describes the band so beautifully, especially giving it that acid jazz character, which, you know, essentially is that inspired a lot of house tunes, you know. It was this very style that inspired the house industry as well, or vice versa as well, you know. So I just think it's really incredible just to look back and see how everything just interlinks. And, you know, in terms of the musical characteristics of this particular song, Running Away has been described as soulful, but also having that bossa nova influence character in it, which distinguishes it from some of the more overtly dance floor orientated materials on the scene of contemporary music. And this is taken from the album titled London. It's a musical it's a musical feast when you listen to London. Its musical identity comes from the combination of warm bass instrumentally, and you've got that restrained percussion sound, you've got beautiful layered guitar sounds, and of course more synths that are not so loud, you know. And you've got the saxophone creates so much color in there, and then of course you've got Sarah's voice that is just you know, and it just slowly reaches the climax. It doesn't fight through the music, it allows you to walk through the track itself, you know. But I just love that bossa nova influence, you know. Whenever I hear that, instant connection for me, and you know, that musical connection is so appropriate. And D-Influence and Incognito have a really incredible, beautiful musical connection, which emerged from the same broad British jazz funk acid ecosystem. Although the productions develop different identities, D-Influence's own musicians were also becoming increasingly important behind the scenes as producers, arrangers, and, you know, instrumentalists as well. All music notes, the production work for artists include Mark Harrison and Sharla Emma, while the group subsequently worked across British and American R&B as well. Now, here's the interesting fact in terms of vinyl collectors. Now, the album London is a double LP, you know, it comes well with two vinyls. And in terms of the tracks, you've got side A, you've got the track called Hypnotize, you've got Good Life, you've got Shake It, and then side B, you've got I've Got My Mind Made Up, and then you've got Falling, and then you've got There Can Be, which is one of my favorite tunes. And then you've got side B, you've got Good Morning Headache. You remember that one? It's a classic. And then you've got Are You With Me, and then you got Lonely, you got High Life, and then you got Magic. And then side D, that's where you find
Running Away. And then followed by Hold On and Loving You, You're Special. So listen, it's a double LP versus a CD, right? And it's such a beautiful experience as well. So yeah, Loving You is also very, very special on this track. But yeah, in terms of the vinyl sound, it's just really an incredible assessment that I find that there's a joy when you just play that vinyl and you just allow yourself to have these conversations with self, you know. And yeah, the recording just contains live bass drums, multiple guitars, as I've said earlier, and it's just really a beautiful listening experience. Yeah, it's also a beautiful legacy as well. You know, the London album presents the influence in an important point in their development, and by 1997 they had moved well beyond the beginnings as an emerging acid jazz group and had established themselves as performers, writers, arrangers, of course. And I just think they've just really done that so well, and that's what kept the influence so relevant, right? And that's why I just continue to love their music. And that wraps up our conversation with the influence in terms of our vinyl conversation. Remember I mentioned the Brand New Heavies? There's a thought process behind when I put these conversations together, because there's such a massive similarities, because they come out at the same time. And this is Stay This Way by the Brand New Heavies. We're all about funk jazz this morning. Well, not this morning, this evening on the Vinyl Corner. My name is Kitty Peter. Thank you so much for being with us. Let's have a chat with the Brand New Heavies. This Stay This Way.

0: This is Stay This Way by the Brand New Heavies, and this one was taken from their original self-titled album, The Brand New Heavies, and it came out in 1990, and this is when, Dia Devonport joined, which literally changed the game completely, because the 1990 album existed before Devonport joined the group, and the band's original vocalist was Ella Ruth, after Devonport joined, the vocal songs were re-recorded, reissued with her vocals, making her version of Stay This Way, which is what we heard now, the version that became strongly associated with the group's international breakthrough. Now, Devonport's version was subsequently issued as a single and became a UK top 40 hit, reaching number 40 in the UK charts, and you know, in terms of production, once again, this is a band that is very hands-on. Now, the Brand New Heavies are very much credited as the producers of the recording, while the later club versions brought in major house producers, remixer David Morales. That distinction was so important, because the original Heavies production, the band constructed the track around the trademark live funk and soul instrumentation, which is what they famously known for. Now, when David Morales came through, his version reworked the material for the club, creating that Morales mix, also giving that club mix as well, and the club dub and the Luna dub, and you know, related versions thereof, and the US 12 inch on a Delicious vinyl is particularly significant, because it collects the original extended versions alongside Morales' club treatments. Now, Morales' version retained the song's soulful foundation, but moved it towards the deep garage house environment of the early 90s New York dance music scene. And yeah, it just gave it such a beautiful contemporary rhythmic sound that's just, you know, infused beautiful strings, piano, which really just gave it such a beautiful treatment, where I guess that's where Morales gave it his stamp, his trademark. And vocally, India Devonport led this so beautifully. Her vocal are really a central point and central identity of the record, and her performance is just really warm with that low register, but then hitting the high notes so beautifully. Very controlled melodic delivery with a slight gospel influence, but the vocal don't overpower the rhythm section. Instead, Devonport's phrasing sits directly inside the groove, allowing the bass, horns and percussions to remain very prominent and continue that beautiful discussion through music and her vocals as well. And I think when Devonport joined in 1990, it really was a match made in heaven. It's really beautiful to just see how they just seamlessly came together, because, and as an ensemble, this was one of the reasons the track has aged so well. The Brand New Heavies were fundamentally a live instrumental funk and soul band rather than an electronic band. And I think they just really hold this culture so beautifully. And that's why we can still enjoy their music to this day. And you've got Andrew Levy on bass. You've got Simon on guitar. You've got Jan Kinsaid on drums. And then you've got the keyboard sounds that come through, the percussions, multiple horn layers that come through, of course, laced with the beautiful vocals from Devonport. Yeah, you get your vinyl for vinyl collectors. You've got your side A and side B. You only got one vinyl, of course, and it's just really a beautiful journey, right? It's a really, really incredible journey. And this vinyl was released under the US Delicious record, and it's one to have in your your collection of vinyls, because it's a true journey, as I said, because I just love how we can still enjoy this today. It's such a beautiful documentary of who they are as the Brand New Heavies, and this is the kind of track that I go to when I really want to familiarize myself who the Brand New Heavies are, because it's incredible. It really, really is incredible. And as I said, we all stick together as collectors of music, and I've got so much that I want to tell you in terms of, you've got the heavy mix as well that preserves the band's funk identity particularly very, very well, and you've got the Morales mix that takes that foundation and introduces a more sophisticated New York house atmosphere, including Rhodes piano and string textures, especially to describe it as a Morales version that remains closest to who the Brand New Heavies are and what their sound is. So let's go straight into the next conversation of sound. I've got A Dream On, A Dreamer, which of course is a great classic that I wanted to share with you, but before we do that, let's take a quick break.
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0: Molweni, molweni, molweni, unsika lona umzukulwane kaMtungu uMbulazi, uKhumalo uMzilikazi, intombi endaleza umama onzalayo. I am just here to say happy birthday SAFM. Please continue to gift us with magical moments.
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As you know it, this is a massive, massive classic that just literally blew our minds, right? I just really had to go back in time because it was so fantastic that, you know, it's when it comes to the U.S. Billboard's Hot 100, it got to 51. The U.S. Hot R&B Singles, it got to number 19, and it was number 2 on the U.K. Dance Charts. That does not surprise us. And on the U.K. Club Charts, it was on number 16. And then the Canadian charts was at 47. Germany charts, it was 56. And the Euro charts, Hot 100, it got to 39. So listen, Dream On Dreamer was one of the principal singles from The Brother Sister, which is the record title, the brand new Heavies album that was released in 1994. And yeah, it reached it did very well on the charts because it seemed that it was very, very steady on the charts. And Ndia Davenport provides the lead vocals once again here. And the group's core musicians at this stage include, of course, Andrew, Simon. You've got Jan as well, who's coming through, and the names that I've mentioned previously. And the track as musical identity comes from the brand new Heavies combination of funk rhythm section playing, soul vocals and dance orientated production rather than from a purely electronic club sound, because that's not who they are about. Of course, you can always find it on that 12 inch. There were several versions aimed at the dance market, and the release history includes a Morales 7 inch, an Angel 7 inch edit as well, and RJ's Dean Street dub and Cool Dream dub as well. And the David Morales connection is therefore genuine, although it is more accurate to describe the relevant version as the Morales 7-inch rather than, you know, simply saying that the original 12-inch was David Morales's mix. Yeah, and for collectors, as you hear, the record is particularly interesting to us collectors because the 1994 campaign produced multiple single and remix configurations, including the 12-inch dance releases and the promotional versions. The different mixes make it more than simply an album track pressed onto a single. However, you know, it is an original, delicious vinyl pressings. It's ought to be said that it is as well. I don't know. You know, it's something that is always on the back of my mind. But I thought, let me share with you and see what you think. Maybe you might have a more factual and say, listen, Kitty, I think you got that wrong. But this is just to my understanding, right? But the bottom line here is that Dream On Dreamer is a beautiful classic, and one of the biggest brand new Heavies classic, and an important crossover record from acid jazz era, and its strongest documented UK achievements were, you know, they got to like number 15, and the main single chart got to number 2, and they just really did so well on the billboards. And yes, it's one of those that you enjoy on the vinyl. I just thought I should bring today and just share all of those conversations with you. Oh my word, look at the time, look at the time. But hey, look at the time. I just got so like, oh my gosh, where have I been? I didn't even realize what the time was. But hey, let's change tunes a little bit. That wraps up our Global Root Series vinyl conversation. So listen, let's just shake it off a little bit. Yeah, because you know me, I just like to go south a little bit because I can. Because you're on SAFM 104 to 107, and this is the Vinyl Corner. You know, we like to take different directions from time to time, but hey, get on your feet. Let's dance a little.

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It is Rey Ruiz. He's known as the Elvis of salsa. And man, he's been based in the United States since 1992. And man, when he received that there, it's pretty befitting, you know, because later in 1992, he released his incredible album, which is this one, of course, which is just really, really, it's like a transcendence of really incredible salsa music that I absolutely love. And we need to have serious conversations when it comes to this kind of music. And why, you know, I just always gravitate towards it, and I really feel like we're not having enough conversations with it. This is No Me Acostumbro by Rey Ruiz, and I think a perfect way to wrap things up. And before that, you had Frankie Ruiz with Puerto Rico, bring us to exactly 5 minutes before the top of the hour. And I do promise you those conversations, yeah? When is Obrigado? You know? Kind of like allows me to ask myself that kind of questions, because this is what I love hearing when I go there. Kenzera. But anyway, thank you so much for hanging out with me on the Vinyl Corner. Let's do this again tomorrow between 10 and midnight, where we talk all things jazz, bossa nova, you know, Cuban jazz, Brazilian jazz. Bring it in, bring it in. That's what we're going to be having conversations with, and also checking out our beautiful feature, The Curtain Call. That's what we're going to be honing into for our Sunday edition of The Vinyl Corner. Until such a time, I leave you with beautiful music, some more salsa, some more bossa nova, so for you to enjoy. Put on your, just, it doesn't matter. Actually, if you're barefoot, it's even better. You know, wherever you are, just throw the shoes off and just let loose and forget about everything else and just immerse yourself into the music. My name is Kitty Pele. This is SAFM 104 to 107. Mwah. Let's do this again tomorrow.

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Under the code, we are committed to giving news that is accurate, comment that is fair, and programming that is not harmful, does not amount to hate speech, or contain violence or explicit sex. If you think we are not living up to that code, then you can inform the Broadcasting Complaints Commission of South Africa. Direct any complaints in writing to the Broadcasting Complaints Commission of South Africa. PO Box 142365, Craig Hall 2024. 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

Hi, I'm Zeitgard. 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That Spotlight every Saturday. You don't want to miss it.

SAFM has signed a code of conduct that is enforced by the Broadcasting Complaints Commission of South Africa. Under the code, we are committed to giving news that is accurate, comment that is fair, and programming that is not harmful, does not amount to hate speech, or contain violence or explicit sex. If you think we are not living up to that code, then you can inform the Broadcasting Complaints Commission of South Africa. 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PO Box 142365, Craig Hall 2024. 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

0: Bell.
1: Young people have always had the power to shape society. For my generation, it's not only about remembering the students of 1976, but also about recognizing that young voices matter and can drive change.
2: Angola faced a long civil war that lasted decades. A nation divided, people tested. But today, the story has changed. Peace rebuilt, cities rising, a future reclaimed.
3: This is what we are becoming. SAFM, leading the conversations that move us.